0: 8.43 million viewers Sunday night, according to Nielsen's Live, plus same-day Fast Nationals, making it the most-watched VMAs in 11 years and putting it up 51% versus last year's show. The VMAs may have had a handoff as the Baltimore Ravens' defeat of the Dallas Cowboys went into overtime, pushing the start time back over 20 minutes. Madonna was the night's biggest winner, taking home 7 Moon Men.
1: 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I'm Lisa LaSera. This is Fox News.
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6: We'll continue with a partly cloudy sky for the rest of the night here in central Illinois. Overnight lows tonight only dropping down to around 63. We're going to see warmer temperatures on Wednesday, a mix of sun and clouds, daytime highs up to around 86. The winds will pick up out of the south and become breezy, mostly cloudy, 69 Wednesday night, mostly cloudy in the morning, a few showers in the afternoon on Thursday with highs around 82. I'm meteorologist J.C. Foltz.
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9: Isn't it kind of crazy how events that are sort of beyond our control might lead to an outcome of an election that is horrible for the United States of America? I'm thinking of two massive events in our lifetime. The pandemic and the war in Iran. Both of those were completely out of our control in many ways. And there's just no way that under normal circumstances, Trump didn't get reelected in 2020. We all know that. The Democrats know it. Everybody's now painfully aware of how everything was upside down in 2020. I can still see Biden holding a campaign speech in an empty parking lot with about 10 cars, you know, weakly honking their horns. I'll never forget that. Trump was filling up arenas, crisscrossing the country, got COVID, sick as a dog, went right back on the campaign trail when he got out of the hospital, and he still lost. Sure he did. And these are all events completely out of our control. The war in Iran is out of our control. The military intelligence led this administration to say we may never let them have a nuke. And if I've said this over and over again, as painful as this war in Iran is for the United States, dropping a nuke on New York City would probably make you say you're not too worried about $4.37 a gallon for gas. And I'm not trying to be glib or a smart aleck about it, but it's true. It's absolutely true. And I wonder what the people who are denouncing Trump and the decision to obliterate Iran's nuclear capabilities feel about all the presidents before Trump who promised the same thing. Remember the clip I played? Hillary said if elected, first thing she'd do would be to bomb Iran, make sure they don't have a nuke. She said that. And so here we are. When I saw Condoleezza Rice with Will Cain yesterday on Fox News, I was so fascinated by her perspective on the war in Iran and the effects on our economy. Because if somehow the unthinkable happens and the Democrats take control of the House and the Senate, I mean, my gosh, are we going to be in trouble? We're going to be in a lot of we're going to have a lot of problems. We're going to have a lot of problems. This country's going to be in turmoil. This country's going to be in bad shape. Ultimately, we better wake up and do the right thing in 35 days. We got good versus evil on the ballot. And yes, Iran is evil. We're the good guys. And we should never forget that. So it was nice to get Condoleezza Rice's perspective. And thank you, incidentally, for everybody who's texting. We understand there is a video glitch, and we're working on that. We're going to get it fixed, I promise. Hang in there. I know we've got some issues, and they're doing their best to fix it. And we're scrambling to make it right. So hang in there, but thanks for letting me know on the text line, because that's always good. I always love the feedback. When something technically goes wrong and you give me some feedback like this, it's always very helpful. Anyway, back to Condoleezza Rice. Condi Rice was on with Will Cain, and she pointed out how important it was, how important it is to make sure Iran never possesses or detonates a nuclear weapon. Here she was with Will Cain on Fox News.
10: Oh, well, we've tried diplomacy, and the Iranians did what they've been doing for the last 47 years, which is that they did live up to the obligations that they'd taken. I think we actually have Iran in a place right now where, if we're patient about it, we're going to see an Iranian regime that does have to make some tough choices. You know, they're not at this point producing oil. They can't get their oil out of the Straits of Hormuz. I know that there are effects on our economy, on the international economy, on the price of gasoline. I know that there are those effects. But Iran cannot get a nuclear weapon. This is a terrorist state. That's the only way to describe it. And when you hear Iraqi up there speaking, you have to ask, does he really speak for the Revolutionary Guard? Probably not. They made that deal, what I thought was not a particularly good deal, by the way, a few months ago. And what did they do? They started firing on ships in the Straits of Hormuz again. And so if we're just patient and recognize that the Iranian economy is really hurting, one reason you hear him up there talking about diplomacy is that they know that the economy is hurting.
9: Once again, President Trump has an ability to deliver an ominous warning about Iran's nuclear capabilities in a pretty succinct way. Let me share with you what the president warned us of, and this is very, very important, and this is what I hope Americans can understand. I mean, first of all, I don't even think that good versus evil is a difficult concept to grasp. A poll just was released of 300,000 college kids, took 6 years. Over 30% of college students in America think killing a speaker on a college campus that they disagree with is acceptable. 31%. And I'm not sure if that number is right or not. I have a hunch that a bunch of college kids probably wouldn't be stupid enough to admit that out loud, but might think it. Evil is here. Evil is around us. Good is portrayed as evil. Evil's portrayed as good. A woman who strangles her three babies to death is considered a victim in today's left vernacular. Hamas is oppressed. They're just an oppressed people. But the Jews in Israel, they're the monsters. Everything is upside down. And again, if Iran fulfills its promise to drop a nuke on the great Satan or on any of its enemies, I'm not sure Americans would be saying I don't like paying $4.37 a gallon for gas. The president was asked about the high diesel prices yesterday due to the Iran war. Here's what he said.
11: Iran will never have a nuclear weapon. That's a very big thing. Because if you want to see turmoil and a travesty, let them take out a city with a nuclear weapon. I'm not only talking about Israel and big parts of the Middle East, but let them hit us with a nuclear weapon. For all those stupid people that think it's okay, I deal with them, and they are crazy. There's no question about it. They are very crazy people. I tell them that all the time. I said, you're crazy, man.
9: Crazy versus normal. That's what America is going to decide in 35 days. And they're crazy, and they're also, many of them are evil. You think the United States and Israel are bad guys? You're evil. You think it's okay to murder somebody like Charlie Kirk because you don't want him on your college campus? You're evil. You've embraced a level of evil. And then we've got the stupid. We got the stupid factor. We got people who are fired up because the Republicans haven't been conservative enough or haven't gotten enough done, haven't passed the Save America Act. Oh, write in Ralph Norman and then let Annie Andrews become South Carolina's next U.S. senator, because that's what will happen. You got to be smart. We got to be focused. And we got to show up. I was so inspired coming to work today. I saw a post from an ex account called Grandpa's Free Advice. You know what Grandpa's Free Advice is for today? We, MAGA, are the silent majority. We only get bad airtime. We don't burn things down or tear things up. We go to work. We support our families. We love America. We want to protect the unborn. We salute the flag. We sing the Star Spangled Banner. We respect law enforcement, and we obey the law. We appreciate the military. We are the very backbone of America, but we are invisible until we vote. And you can bet that come November 3rd, we will be heard. It will be deafening. Do you share that optimism? How you feeling 35 days out? I like checking in with this audience on a regular basis. We're going to check in with the great Kim Komando a little bit later this hour. I want to get her take on AI and technology. And a great platform I've discovered called Incogni. And Kim introduced me to Incogni. And I want to talk to her about that. But I want to talk to you about what you think is going to happen. Do you think Americans are going to recognize the concept of good versus evil on the ballot in 35 days? Do you believe that more normal Americans will show up and vote than the crazies? Or are we going to lose our country? 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
1: Someone just texted from South Carolina. 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No, tell you what, better still, follow me on X. I've got my new handle. I'm so excited. Now I'm at Mike Gallagher. The world is right again in my world, or everything's right with the world. I was at Gallagher's show, and I didn't really like it, so I had to obtain my name. And that was about as difficult as, you know, a kidney transplant. But I got it, finally. Took a while, but here I am, at Mike Gallagher. Follow me on X, at Mike Gallagher. I just reposted that little paragraph from Grandpa's Free Advice, whose actual name, which is why I follow him, is at GOP is gutless. 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If we had the Save America Act, you think that we'd be sweating out the midterm elections? So, hey, check it out. 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Ted's in Arizona with an argument that I can see, and I know you've called a lot before, Ted. Welcome back. I can see your position on the screen, and I'm going to tell you off the bat, I reject your position, but respectfully, but go ahead and make it. Let's make the case, and let's see what you have to say.
2: Well, I'm a conservative through and through, Mike, and now I'm definitely not voting for the socialists. However, sure. I have two sons that are in there. One's in his late 20s, one's in his early 30s. One of them has my grandchild. I'm giving you the perspective of people that are in their age group.
1: Sure.
2: They don't trust either side anymore, Mike.
1: I know.
2: They look at it as, look, I played by the rules. I'm making very good money. I can't afford a house. Groceries are through the roof. Now gas. And my older son summed it up. He said, look, I can buy that Iran can't have a nuclear weapon, but no one in Trump's administration has explained to me yet why we have to pay so much for gas when we produce more than anybody in the world.
1: Right. Fair. It's
2: all
1: fair questions, and your kids and your grandson and your family, surely they're smart enough to know that there's not one Democrat who has advanced one single idea or policy position that makes them think that if they don't vote for them, they're going to make it any better. Democrats, you think it's going to get better under Democrats? And you know better. You know,
2: well,
1: Ted, it's going to get worse. What do you think health care for all is going to do? What do you think health care for all is going to do to our economy, Ted? What do they think? And I'm not saying this to you. You know, I'm really directing this to the front. This argument, well, young people are frustrated. Oh, give me a young people have it better than any young person in the history of the planet in 2026. You kidding me? And isn't Trump right, Ted? Wouldn't your kid get an education if Iran drops a nuke on Phoenix, Arizona? That might get his attention. Maybe it's not so hard to pay $4.37 a gallon for gas, you know? I just get frustrated at these arguments.
2: I understand the frustration. I get frustrated, too.
1: Sure,
2: but you also got to consider one other thing here. You and I are in an age group of people. We have a point of reference when it comes to socialism.
1: Right.
2: And communism.
1: You're right.
2: People don't.
1: I know.
2: They have no point. And I'm telling you what I'm afraid is going to happen. Enough of them is going to say, to hell with Trump. He lied. He went to war. I'm going to give the other side a chance. And too many of ours are gonna stay home.
1: Well, that's you've summed it up, Ted. You've just nailed exactly what the fear is, because there are more of us than there are of them. If people are ignorant enough to believe that the Democrats are going to somehow make the economy more affordable, we're going to get what we deserve, but we know that there's more of us than them. There's not one single Democrat policy position that suggests that anything could get any better under Democrat leadership. You know it, I know it, and that's up to us to make sure your kids know it. Thanks, Ted. Drive safe. Let's talk a little bit about a dog food supplement that is number one in the world. Look, supplements are important in all of our lives. You want to stay healthy? You want to stay happy? What about your dog? Longevity doesn't start when your dog starts slowing down. It begins right now with the live nutrition you give them today. That's why I love the opportunity to tell you about Rough Greens. My friend Dr. Black, Dr. Dennis Black, he's a naturopathic doctor. We're going to get him back on the show real soon so I can have him walk through the benefits of Rough Greens, because we all love our dogs. 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
1: I've been thinking about our last caller and that exchange we had about his kids who are just frustrated with the cost of living. And I love the image that I've seen on social media, and it's a good one. Kids are complaining about the cost of living as they're holding their $19 mocha latte from Starbucks, or they're going to the Taylor Swift concert, you know, in their brand new sports car. Give me a break. Come on. I mean, I get it. I'm not poo-pooing how things are challenging these days, and I know there are lots of people struggling. And to his point, it's up to you to point out why we don't have enough oil refineries. It's not the Republicans who wanted to block oil refineries. It's not Republicans who hate fossil fuels. It's not Republicans who want to ban fracking. And it's up to you, again, it's frustrating to hear somebody say, yeah, we just think we'll have a different, better way. Look, it's a scary, scary time. And we're being purposefully frightened.

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1: Safe. You got to be protected. It's these people out there are good at it. It's like a detective once told me, these identity thieves and these people who sell your personal data to these data brokers and people search sites, it's like going to work, like a 9-to-5 job. They show up at an office somewhere and they spend all day trying to do harm. I've been listening to the Kim Komando show for years. She is on hundreds of radio stations, millions of listeners. She is somebody who I have always turned to. She doesn't know it because I'm just a member of her audience, but I always turn to her when it comes to online stuff, when it comes to the digital era. I call her the digital goddess or guru, and she's one of the best, and she's the one who first introduced me to Incogni. Let's welcome back to the Mike Gallagher Show, the one and only Kim Komando. Well, Kim, I don't know why you're smiling. I mean, Bill Gates says a billion of us are going to get killed by AI. I mean, how long will it take for a billion people to die?
2: Well, you know what? I think we have to look at Bill Gates' history. Okay. In 1995, he said there was no commercial potential for the internet. In 2006, he said that spam would be eradicated. No more. That seems to be working. He said by 2035 that there'll be zero poor countries left in the world. He also said, now this is the one that really gets me, that the internet would create an infallible system, ensure the accuracy of all information. All right. So now we have him out there with Microsoft that invested $300 billion in AI to say that, a billion of us are going to be dead because of AI and because of robotics. Now, you know, is there some credibility to that thought? You know, 100%. I mean, can AI create a bioweapon? Can it create a virus? Yes, it can. But hopefully we're putting those guardrails in place so that does not happen.
1: Well, and Kim, there's a hysteria that has been manufactured only recently, and I think smart people like you are wise to be wary of it. This guy, the founder and CEO of a European company, Domian, Uljan Sharka, is now saying, look, this is a big lie that's driving an unreasonable conversation. He goes, they're lying. The Bill Gateses of the world are lying. And look, Kim, the pushback is coming from people like this guy who say there's one reason for the doom talk. It's real simple. It's just to prop up valuations ahead of the IPOs. That's what it's about, isn't it?
2: There is a lot of foundational evidence to that. I mean, we do have these companies that are doing these massive IPOs. But we still have to remember that if we go back in history, okay, we first invented dynamite for rocks, and then we figured out it could do something else, right? We had the airplane, and then suddenly we were able to drop bombs out of airplanes. We had cars before we had seatbelts. I mean, you know, this seems to be a history of human nature to invent something and then to say, oh, my gosh, wait a minute. We need to make sure that everybody's going to be safe when they're actually using it, right? And so I think this is where we are with artificial intelligence. I mean, we've never seen anything like this in the entire history of humans, really. I mean, where we created something that was smarter than us. And it does have the potential to do harm. 100%, it does. But hopefully, you know, when we start talking about bioweapons and it really goes back to an example that we see in our inbox. I mean, we get all these scams, right, from people who say that we owe money for a toll road or maybe for a timeshare that we know that we didn't buy or some PayPal bill that we're like, I never even used PayPal. Where did that come from? Well, it's not just one person that's doing it. It's a combination of a lot of people. It's like you mentioned, it's somebody buying your name and how much money you make and if you're widowed or whatever it may be from a data broker. And then somebody else will take that information and then call you. And then somebody else will then arrange to pick up a gift card from you or whatever it may be. Now, if we bring this back to artificial intelligence, and if you are concerned, like a lot of people are with bioweapons and with viruses, is that it's going to take a lot of different elements. And if we control the ingredients, like maybe we can't buy uranium, okay, or whatever it may be, is that then we have these controls

0: around AI, where we don't have to believe this mass hysteria that's happening right now, because there's a lot of people behind it. Now, you know, as far as Bill Gates, let me tell you, I'm no fan. And as a matter of fact, I have stopped using all Microsoft products because of that whole, I guess you'd say, Jeffrey Epstein situation.
1: Okay, fair enough. Kim Komando's our guest, nationally recognized digital expert. Got a nice text from Columbus, Ohio, who said, thank you, Kim, for putting Bill Gates in proper perspective. Incidentally, she's awesome. I found her because of you, Mike. So you're welcome, Kim. I'm just helping to grow your empire. Just doing my part. You know, and you mentioned safety. Let's talk about safety. Let's talk about the idea of being able to protect ourselves, because You introduced us to Incogni, and you shared the chilling story that monster who slaughtered those Minnesota lawmakers, that poor woman and her husband and the dog, the guy, they found a list in his car. And that list was so revealing, Kim, and it's why Incogni ought to be in everybody's life. Tell us about what you learned about Incogni and why you're sounding the alarm and saying that everybody ought to have it.
0: Well, you know, Axiom is a data broker, and they have profiles on over, they say, 95% of all Americans. And your profile isn't just your name, address, and your age. I mean, think about that. 95% of all Americans, and they're just one data broker. They keep track of everything. They know how much money you make. They know your political affiliation. They know the medications that you take, where you drive, what time you drive, things that you purchase, timeshares that you may have bought, vacation rentals, whatever it is. And every American has at least 3,000 different data points, which is just crazy. And so these data brokers, what they do is they sell your information, and they don't care who buys it. It's not like they say, okay, well, why does this guy want a list of seniors who are widowed and have a net worth of over $1 million? They don't ask. If your credit card goes through, they do. And back to that example that you mentioned, is that guy who murdered the lawmaker, her husband, and their dog in his car had a list of 11 different data brokers where he bought information about this family for just a few dollars. Mm-hmm. And so what Incogni does is they take your information out of these data brokers. And then once you're out, they keep making sure that you are not put back in, because every time you pick up your phone, because if you used a free app, which we all do, I bet you didn't read the terms and conditions, right? I mean, nobody
1: right.
0: does.
1: Who does? Okay,
0: but in there, you may have given information that they can track you, and then that information is then be sold. Just always remember, if you get anything free on the internet, whether it's an app or whatever, you are the product, and your data is the product, and they're making money by selling your data. So what Incogni does is they get you out of these databases, because you know, they can't spam you, they can't scam you if they can't find you, and they can't harm you if you just don't exist. And so that's the goal, and that's what I really love about Incogni.
1: Well, and I think I like the second part of what Incogni does as much as the first. Already hundreds of data brokers have had my personal information deleted because they show you what they scrub. But then, as you say, they follow up, because there's a way that they can sneak back in, and there's a way that if you're not on top of it, they can get it back. And so I think it's so important. Everybody go to incogni.com/MikeG. 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Because look, Kim, it's a scary time, and we got to be protected. And thankfully, the good news is there's great companies like Incogni that give us the tools to protect ourselves.
0: Yeah, I mean, you know, there are no laws that are stopping the wholesale information of just selling you on the internet and selling it to anybody. There are no laws against this. And so that's why you need to take control of your privacy yourself.
1: You bet.
0: And, you know, I've been an Incogni customer for 4 years, and they've gotten me out of – I think they've made 2,875 data removal requests for me, which is like amazing. Wow.
1: Keep it up. Keep fighting the good fight. We appreciate you making us aware of it, Kim. And thanks so much for taking some time out of your day to join us on the Mike Gallagher Show. All the best.
0: You betcha.
1: 15 before the hour, more coming up. Great having you here on a busy Tuesday, 800-655-MIKE. A lot of people calling about gas prices. Let's go back to that. Hang on, Daniel, Keith, Josh, Carol, you're all...

0: in the house of the titch.
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2: 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You got to have them in your corner. All right, let's dive in here. Let's talk about gas prices. A lot of people calling, texting about it. What do you think of President Trump's very common sense observation that if Iran could drop a nuke on a city, we probably wouldn't be talking about gas prices much longer? Here's Daniel on Long Island. Hey, Daniel, welcome. How are you?
3: Thank you, Mike. I'm great. I hope you're doing well.
2: Sure am. Thank you.
3: Mike, I called impulsively without looking it up first, but it's my impression from my visits to Europe that we pay for a gallon, they pay the same price for about a quart, for a liter. And they're not, the wheels of industry there are not crumbling. So we can tough it out for a little while.
2: Well, and Daniel, not only that, but compare to right today, the average price of gas compared to the high price of gas under the Biden administration. Nobody was talking about a disastrous, but it's a reminder, as I'm sure you know, Daniel. It's just, it's the optics. And sometimes optics are sort of worse than what's the reality. A kid, back to my caller a few minutes ago, saying that his kids are frustrated and angry about the economy. And they're doing so with their cup of Starbucks in their hand. They're doing so with all the latest technology at their fingertips. And, you know, I'm sure I sound like a typical boomer, but spare me all of the struggles the young people have in America today. This is a land of opportunity and gives kids the best chance for success, and you've got a better chance for success under a Republican administration, local or federal, than the Democrats. Democrats make it very clear. We know what they're going to do. And again, they're crazy. That's the part. There's a part of me that thinks that some people are gravitating to the crazy Democrats because they think crazy is the only way to stop Donald Trump. That's all. Somebody did a montage of this Michigan Senate candidate, Abdul El-Sayed. Various sources. I saw this on X last night and wanted to share it with you today.
4: I go on the show. You know why? A, I want to give people the image of watching him get his ass whooped on his own show by a guy who prays like I do.
5: With all due respect, if they go low, we don't go high. We take them to the mud and choke them out.
4: First kid who stepped to me, I was like, I am going to beat you mercilessly as a message to everybody else. Like, that's going to be the last fight you've ever had.
6: We should bash the shit out of Trump because he's a terrible human being who does awful things, who's exploited a lot of pain in a lot of people.
4: I know you guys like to think I don't like football, but I'm happy to line up against anybody who thinks that I don't like football.
7: Now, for anybody who knows about football, there's this drill called the Oklahoma drill. Anybody know about the Oklahoma drill? You just start on your back, head to head. One of you gets the ball, the other one tries to tackle him. So, Mike, if you love football so much, Oklahoma drill tomorrow, no pass. Let's do it.
2: Violence. They love talking tough and talking violence. And look, sometimes when people tell you who they are, believe them. And then, of course, look at Abdul El-Sayed's policies. Look at his positions. Look at the policies that these Democrats embrace. I can't wait until America is confronted with the reality of Medicare for all and what that does to our economy. Free college tuition, reparations, on and on. Look at Boston's mayor, a program to pay illegals to learn how to become community organizers. Crazy's on the ballot in 35 days. 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
10: Appeal. I'm Lisa Lacera, Fox News. That's a promise from the defense attorney for Caleb Flynn, the one-time American Idol contestant found guilty of murdering his wife.
11: Flynn, a former American Idol contestant, had pleaded not guilty to charges that he fatally shot his wife Ashley at their Tip City home in February and staged the scene to look like a home invasion.
12: Today's verdict brings justice and accountability for Ashley's death, and our family is deeply grateful to everyone who helped bring us to this moment.
11: Prosecutor Paul Watkins reading a statement from Ashley's family. A sentencing hearing is set for October 5th.
10: Fox's Christian Goodwin. President Trump says he and big tech leaders have signed a voluntary agreement that will include internal and external reviews of artificial intelligence. Part of the agreement calls for regular meetings about safety standards. And the president says the tech leaders will work with local communities to build AI data centers.
13: Following a roughly two-hour meeting with top AI company executives, President Trump says there was a lot of commonality in the room.
14: They're going to work with local communities for the data centers in particular.
13: The president says AI firms will work to make local communities happy.
14: That might be supplying oil and gas. It might be supplying education. It may be helping teachers along financially, helping people along financially.
13: Data centers have emerged as a contentious issue for local and state lawmakers around the country. President Trump says communities housing data centers will benefit, and those rejecting them will lose.
10: Fox's Jared Halpern at the White House. The sister of North Korean leader Kim Jong-un is rejecting findings from South Korea that the North likely planted the landmines that injured three South Korean soldiers last week, and she threatened to retaliate if the South fires at North Korean troops conducting border fortification work. America's listening to Fox News.
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10: Following months of tension with some Jewish leaders, New York City Mayor Zoran Mamdani has released his plan to combat anti-Semitism.
16: Mayor Zoran Mamdani's 35-page report lays out his blueprint to fight rising anti-Semitism, as some accuse him of adding to the problem. $26 million has been allocated to fight all forms of hate, and the mayor's office to combat anti-Semitism will weigh in on how to use it. The plan includes increased funding for synagogues, adding more Jewish history into public school education, and a pledge to highlight important Jewish cultural and religious sites. It does not address discussion of the Israeli-Palestinian conflict. Mamdani is a longtime critic of Israel. In August, a group of rabbis called on him to pay more attention to the effects his words have on the city, which has the largest Jewish population outside Israel. In New York City, Tanya J. Powers, Fox News.
10: There were fewer available jobs in late summer, as measured by the Job Openings and Labor Turnover Report.
17: Job openings declined slightly on the last business day of August, slipping under $7.1 million to $7.079 million, fewer than estimated by economists. The Labor Department says hires changed little at $5.2 million, total separations at $5.1 million. Separations decreased in state and local government education. The Labor Department releases the monthly employment report on Friday. It's expected to reveal 95,000 jobs added in September, down from a rebound in August, and economists believe the unemployment rate remained at 4.1%. Ginny Cosolda, Fox News.
10: Americans' confidence in the economy sank to the lowest level in more than a decade this month as prices remain high and wages stagnate. The Conference Board says its consumer confidence index tumbled 6.7 points to 81.9 in September, down from 88.6 in August. I'm Lisa Lucera. This is Fox News.
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20: We'll continue with a partly cloudy sky for the rest of the night here in central Illinois. Overnight lows tonight only dropping down to around 63. We're going to see warmer temperatures on Wednesday, a mix of sun and clouds, daytime highs up to around 86. The winds will pick up out of the south and become breezy, mostly cloudy, 69 Wednesday night, mostly cloudy in the morning. A few showers in the afternoon on Thursday with highs around 82. I'm meteorologist JC Foltz.
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0: From the wild world of D.C. politics to America's culture clash, brace yourself for the reality check you've been waiting for. The one and only Mike Gallagher.
1: Nothing seems to make sense these days. Big headline, 5 suspected terrorists arrested by British cops this week. Suspected terrorists. According to the New York Post, the suspects may have been wearing suicide vests. Police believe there could be a link to Iran. They were plotting a van bombing attack, the authorities say, at a UK military base used by the U.S. Air Force. Now, okay, great news. They got them. Thank the good Lord in heaven above. They caught these guys. Where are they now? They're free. They were released on bail. They were released on bail. They allegedly wanted to blow up members of our United States Air Force as retribution for our attacks on Iran. 5 young men in their 20s, and they were almost immediately released on bail. This is one of the beauties of AI. Do you go to Grok, ChatGPT, Muse? I mean, every time I'm stumped, I turn to artificial intelligence. In this case, I asked Grok. I said, Grok, why were the 5 terror suspects in the UK released on bail this week? The answer, 5 British men in their early 20s, from London, were arrested early Sunday after a member of the public reported 3 suspicious vans and masked men close to the base used by U.S. bombers. They were held on suspicion of explosives offenses and preparing a terrorist act. They were released on police bail Monday afternoon after extensive interviews and searches. Bomb disposal and forensic teams found no viable explosives in the vehicles. Police said this doesn't end the investigation. The men remain suspects under strict conditions, limiting their movement and contact with others. Officers are examining multiple possibilities, including whether they acted as proxies for a foreign state. Under UK terrorism laws, they could have been held for up to 14 days without charge. So the relatively quick bail is unusual and has drawn criticism, including from President Trump. Iran has denied any involvement. The investigation remains active. Nothing makes sense anymore. Everything is upside down. Lindsey Clancy is portrayed as a victim. This woman who took an exercise ban and one by one methodically strangled her 3 children. But she was having a bad day, right? She was feeling a little blue. She had postpartum depression, psychosis, whatever. And a jury was all set to acquit her. And then along came the pushback from a man named Michael Desrenville. Michael Desrenville is now speaking out. He was a guest last night with Sean Hannity. Now, a quick note about Lindsey Clancy, and I invite your input and your opinion, of course, as well. My opinion is pretty simple. Maybe she has some or had some degree of psychosis. Maybe she's still mentally ill. She's not a victim. She's not the good guy in this story. There are 3 beautiful little children who are now buried in the ground because of her actions. And the way the left lifted her up, GoFundMe campaign. She's the hero. She's strong. She's a good mother. That was the best. The best was she was a good mother. I'll bet that's not what those little children were thinking as the life was being strangled out of them by her at her hands. One by one. So here was the juror last night. The lone holdout was a guest with Sean Hannity last night on Fox News Channel. I want you to see and hear what a hero sounds like.
2: My name is Michael Peggy Desrondville, also known as the Lone Juror. I know the whole focus has been on me, but we want to reel everything back and put the focus on the three angels that's at hand. The ones that can't speak for themselves, the ones that can't defend themselves, and the one that can't fight the battles. And those are Cora, Dawson, and Callan. A little bit about me. I want to thank God for my Catholic faith. I want to thank God for blessing me with the ability to love my daughter. And I'm foremost, I would like to thank everyone, every individual that has supported me throughout this difficult situation. Your prayers, your emotional support, your psychological support is a tremendous to my heart that I feel, that I sense, that I know. I do want to thank you from the bottom of my heart. Thank you.
1: That guy's life is never going to be the same because he evidently is also under siege, under threat. People want to kill him. And why do they want to kill him? Because he believed that it would be wrong to find Lindsay Clancy not guilty of the crimes she committed. Everything is upside down. And I know I'm sounding like a broken record, but sorry, it's how I feel. That's on the ballot, too, in 35 days. Do you know a lot of Republicans who think Lindsay Clancy is Mother of the Year? Do you know a lot of Republicans who don't praise this guy for standing up for those three little victims who were killed in this monstrous act? Do you know what it takes to strangle a child, not to mention three children? And she's the victim? Are you kidding me? Everything is, evil is here. It's why prayer is so important. It's why every day I try to share my prayer with you on this show. Because we need God right now. Man, do we need God. Heavenly Father, we come before you with humble hearts, asking for your mercy and your peace in this uncertain hour. We lift up the leaders of our nation and leaders around the world. Grant them wisdom beyond their own understanding, courage to do what is right, and discernment that may prevent needless suffering. Guide every decision with justice, restraint, and a desire for peace. Lord, we pray for the brave men and women of our military and for our police officers, firefighters, paramedics, and all first responders, including the brave men and women of ICE. Surround them with your protection, Lord. Strengthen them for the difficult days ahead. Comfort their families. And please bring them safely home. We ask you to watch over our country, unite us in purpose, calm our fears, and remind us that our ultimate hope is found in you and in you alone. May your peace rule in our hearts. May your truth guide our nation. And may your hand of protection rest upon America. In your holy name we pray. Amen. I think of the guts that it took for that young man, that guy, to sit in a jury room and push back against all of these jurors who wanted to say, oh, she's not guilty, let's acquit her, because, you know, postpartum, you know, they gave her too many medications. That poor husband tried everything to help his wife. I don't doubt that she is a twisted, sick person. But I know she's not the good guy. I know she's not the victim. And this is on the ballot. Are we going to elect people who support evil? Are we really looking at this? I don't believe it for 1 minute. I don't believe it. I really don't. And I might be wrong. I'm inspired by something I read before work today, a site on X. I'm reading it at every hour today. Grandpa's Free Advice on X. Here was a little bit of free advice from Grandpa. We, MAGA, are the silent majority. We only get bad airtime. We don't burn things down or tear things up. We go to work and support our families. We love America. We want to protect the unborn. We salute the flag. We sing the Star Spangled Banner. We respect law enforcement, and we obey the law. We appreciate the military. We are the very backbone of America, but we are invisible until we vote. And you can bet that come November 3rd, we will be heard. It will be deafening. We are indeed the silent majority, and I hope that you won't be invisible. If you show up, we win. If you get everybody you know to show up, we win. Right is still right. 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And good triumphs over evil. Never forget that. 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
1: 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Were you surprised that Lindsey Clancy was made a victim? 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Good versus evil. Normal versus crazy. 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Communism is forever. What we're going to be stuck with if we lose is going to be really hard to undo. Do you accept that this election is about good versus evil? Again, are you surprised at the way normal people don't make a hero out of somebody like Lindsey Clancy. Did that surprise you? 800-655-MIKE. We don't want you to be surprised. We want to give you the best vacation of your life. Larry O'Connor and I are hosting the Patriots Alaska Cruise. 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Here's Michelle in North Carolina. Michelle, were you surprised that Lindsey Clancy was made out to be the victim here?
2: No. But my one comment that I have on this is that we have no way of knowing if all that medication that she was prescribed, that she ever actually took it.
1: Oh, that's true. That's true. I mean, she sent her husband out to go get some meds, didn't she? But who knows if she actually...
2: Yes. She premeditated a lot of her behavior.
1: And a lot of people don't know the details. Maybe people that somehow made her out to be the good guy in all of this after she strangled the life out of her three children, maybe at the end of the day they just don't know the details. They don't know the premeditation. They don't know the planning, the Google searches, all the work that went into what she did. Lindsay's in Chicagoland. Hey, Lindsay, welcome to the Mike Gallagher Show. How are you?
3: Okay, and I just heard your caller. I do believe that this woman knew what she was doing because she said she only had heard voices in her head that time and never again. I really think her lawyer is way out of line. It is a scandal to the U.S. jury privacy system. Thank you for your prayer. It was beautiful. That really helps all of us.
1: Thank you, Lindsay. I appreciate it. Very kind. And look, I got to get back in the habit of doing that prayer often. Because this is a time we should all be prayerful. This is a time when we need to remember that God's in control. And if you're a Bible-believing Christian, if you're a person of faith, you gotta hang on and recognize that God already knows what the outcome is going to be. And we cannot, and we must not, and we should not ignore our faith at a time like this. Look, the deck is stacked against us. We're not supposed to win in 35 days. But as we look around and see evil portrayed as good over and over again, pay attention to the lack of condemnation from certain politicians. Pay attention to who is calling it out and who's not. There's one party That's the party of political violence. And it's not the Republicans. 800-655-MIKE. 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
1: We gotta put it all on the line in 35 days, and we gotta be in fighting shape. I'm meeting for my first ever cardiologist appointment today. Wish me luck. Say a little prayer. I swear all night long I thought I was having chest pains. One of my kids said, Dad, you're gonna worry yourself to death over this blockage that they found. Isn't it weird how something can happen in your life or in somebody in the world, and when Senator Lindsey Graham had his massive cardiac event and died at home alone, I thought, gosh, I don't want to be like that. I don't want that to happen. I knew Lindsey. So I thought, let me go get one of these body scans. Got the body scan. They said, yep, something's going on there. Then my doctor ordered the CT scan with contrast. Yep, you got a 52% blockage in your LAD, your left anterior descending artery. Well, what's the LAD? That's the Widowmaker. What's that mean? Well, it means if something goes wrong with that artery, you're gone, unless you're in the hospital. You have a 90% fatality rate if it happens at home. I'm thinking, great. Everything was going so good. And now hypochondriac Mike has something to seriously worry about. So last night, I kept tossing and turning. I kept feeling pain in my chest. I thought, oh, great. I'm going to be dead in the bed. And it's only because I'm stressed about it. I know, look, I'm going to be great, fine. I'm doing everything right. You checked out my weight loss lately. Thank you, PhD. Thank you, PhD weight loss. Got on the scale today. I'm still going. 41 pounds down since June 25th. I know my collar is looking a little loose these days if you're watching me on Salem News Channel. I think I'm

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1: So anyway, I don't know about this cardiologist today. I don't know who I'm meeting with. My doctor got me into somebody as quick as possible. I said, is this a stat? Well, it's not really a stat. The only thing that's a stat is your hypochondria. I actually asked Grok today, can my Apple Watch warn me if I'm having a massive heart attack? No, your Apple Watch won't warn you. Anyway, bear with me because, hey, we've been through a lot together over the last, well, in some cases. I had a guy email me a couple weeks ago. He started listening to me in Ohio in 1978. That's 49 years ago. That's how long I've been, for the most part, on the airwaves. So I don't want to go anywhere. I love what I do, and I love getting to be with you every day. I love hanging out with Mark Davis on the podcast, and I love getting to play clips like this one. Let me play this clip of a montage from Mays Moore as we're on the eve of this massive midterm election. I want to tell you something. Mays Moore put a montage together. Let's take a trip down memory lane and remember all the politicians and the media types in the leftist media spelling doom for democracy if Trump were to be reelected. It starts with an oldie but goodie, Liz Cheney.
2: What would a second Donald Trump term look like?
3: Well, he cannot be the next president, because if he is...
4: You can't imagine the things that he's going to do. Mexico, Canada, we can't go to Canada because eventually Canada will become annexed to America.
5: And shoot visitors to the White House.
2: Yeah, that means he can shoot the First Lady.
6: We're going to see violence the likes of which we didn't even see on January 6th.
7: Make it illegal to run against him, to throw his opponents in jail, to shut down the media.
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13: Throw everyone into Gitmo.
14: Might be sent to jail, or their rights might be suppressed, especially minority groups in society.
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19: Ordering troops to attack American citizens.
20: Trump's very well-armed and extremist base will try to kill people.
21: He's going to basically burn the house down.
3: He will unravel the institutions of our democracy.
6: Draw similarities between Mussolini and Hitler.
14: Adolf Hitler and Benito Mussolini.
6: Make Donald Trump even more dangerous.
22: Once to take away your vote, Senate and the House are immediately going to be paralyzed.
14: People will begin in their minds to censor themselves. They might say, well, maybe I shouldn't say this.
23: This is the end of democracy. Yeah.
24: I think that could be the end of our democracy.
25: But democracy is dead if Trump is reelected.
26: Cozy up to Putin that democracy will be at risk.
27: The absolute destruction of the Justice Department as we know it.
28: The Justice Department could be entirely transformed.
29: I am really concerned about that.
30: Every person who was associated with the attempted coup elevated in the administration.
31: He's reelected. He will curb transgender rights
32: and the rule of law.
33: Arrest political opponents.
34: To persecute, not prosecute, but persecute his enemies.
35: Kick a wrecking ball to the rule of law.
36: He's going to make the law. Everyone else will have to follow.
3: A vote for Donald Trump may mean the last election that you ever get to vote in.
37: To go after the independent and free parts of American civic life.
38: He would tear down our institutions.
39: Purge the government of employees.
40: Department by department effort to weaponize the powers of the government.
41: To use the military to quash protests.
42: Ridding the government of all democratic safeguards.
43: Junking American democracy as we have always known it.
44: That he would try to stay in office beyond a second term. That he would never leave office.
3: There's no question.
45: Trump is reelected. He won't leave.
46: Donald Trump will never leave office voluntarily.
47: And what that means is that everybody who wants us to remain a republic has to put every other thing aside and work together urgently right now to stop that from happening.
1: Well, you didn't stop it from happening. You know the crazy part of that crazy montage is the crazy lunatic leftists? They believe all that to this day. You think democracy has died?

0: died were 6 years of the 8 years of Donald Trump's presidency. And they'll tell you democracy is now dead. I don't think they mean it, but they'll tell you that. They'll look at you with a straight face and try to convince you that all those things that they swore was going to happen, none of which happened, incidentally, none of it. They'll try to tell you that that's where we are. Fear is all they got. Empty rhetoric, no plan. If you don't like $4.35 a gallon gas, what do you think their plan is going to be? What do you think they're going to do to lower gas prices, to make affordability a bigger option for people? This is their goal, is to scare you into thinking that all of this nuttiness is reality. And it's not. They're delusional. Check out what I reposted from Grandpa's Advice, that great site, Grandpa's Free Advice, on my X account. Follow me on X, at Mike Gallagher. I finally got my name as a handle, which I'm pretty excited about. At Mike Gallagher, I'll see you on X because I like that platform a lot, and I like what Grandpa said. We're going to show up. You can bet that on November 3rd, we will be heard. It will be deafening. We're the backbone of the country. Can't wait to shake hands with you in Phoenix on October 22nd. We're a few weeks away. Larry Elder, Seth Leibson, and I will be on stage, the big battleground tour, October 22nd, Phoenix. Don't miss it, 960thepatriot.com to get your tickets, 960thepatriot.com. 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
1: It goes back to what we've talked about for years. Trump hatred breaks these people. They get, it's so personal for them. It's the wildest thing I think I've ever witnessed in my life. It's got to be his personality. It's all I can figure out. They must just not like him on a personal level, and I guess, but there's more.
2: Personality, well, yes. Success. Yeah. The overwhelming. Bill Maher, as we talked about on the podcast yesterday, having to admit Bill Maher's words, Trump's a badass. When you have an FAFO president, say hello to my little friend, take no prisoners kind of guy, crime is going to go down. It is, if Trump were not successful, if he were not rewriting politics, redefining society with the MAGA agenda, they wouldn't be as mean to him or to us.
1: Well, and we are right now, I believe the midterm election is going to be a referendum on good versus evil. More than half of U.S. college students, this just came out, more than half of U.S. college students say controversial speakers have to be banned from their campuses, and there's a record high number of college kids believing that violence is acceptable to stop controversial speakers. There's over 300,000, it's an expansive study, 300,000 college undergrads nationwide by a group called the Foundation for Individual Rights and Expression. About 40% of students say speakers should be allowed to say abortion should be completely illegal, down from 45% in the study. But again, the violence, the percentage of students who support violent tactics, an astonishing 34% of college students nationally believe that violence is perfectly acceptable to stop someone from speaking on a college campus. 34%, Mark.
2: Yeah, these are the kind of young people we're growing, and it's not just young people who feel that way. There was a poll while I was away, so I only paid glancing attention to it. Maybe you did more. Somebody crafted a really interesting question. They told people, we're going to give you four or five ways for Trump to leave office. Which one do you like? One of them was like 25th Amendment. One of them was like a military coup. One of them was him getting assassinated. Yep. And there were like 20-some% who went, assassination's good for me.
1: Yep.
2: What?
1: It's like Charlie's assassination sort of emboldened a lot of people to say, well, we did it. I mean, we hated his voice. Yep. It worked. Yep. And we stopped his voice. And guess what? Look, they're not wrong when you consider the supposedly Trump's underwater now with young people and independents. Who did Charlie Kirk reach? Young people and independents. And you know, so there is a big picture, horrible horror movie kind of an outcome here where they're looking at this saying, well, we got that guy. Yeah. Now why can't we get somebody next? Who's next on the list? I mean, I did this event in Los Angeles this weekend. Nick Shirley, you don't think he came with security? There he is in Flushing, Queens this week, interviewing a guy that's got a big fraud central. He claimed he has 7,000 clients, and he was making millions of dollars. The guy said, well, I don't have 7,000 clients. And Nick Shirley's got the paperwork. He said, well, this is from the government. You say you do. You're making money off of this. This kid's exposing so much fraud, and what do they want to do? Yep. They want to kill him.
2: Of course
1: they want to kill him. Mark!
2: I know.
1: So you're going to pull the lever for a political party that supports that? Where are the Democrats condemning the threats of violence against Nick Shirley? Where's the condemnation for this study out of, of these college kids? Hundreds of thousands of college kids. Name one Democrat who's going to say that's out. One, there is one, John Fetterman. That's about it.
2: Right, Harold Ford Jr. on the five, or maybe Jessica.
1: Yeah, and he just wants the gig. He likes the gig. You know? He just likes the gig.
2: Real elected Democrats in power. You're right. Their silence is deafening.
1: And by the way, shame on me. I just did to Harold Ford what Chris Cuomo did to you. I shouldn't say that. But I do think, like, Harold tries really hard to just go along to get along. But maybe he's just a true moderate.
2: I think he's for real. I think
1: he might be real. I hope he's the real.
2: I know people who know him. And
1: I want to. Well, if you know people who know him, you write an email for me and you say stop that dumb habit he's got. They all sometimes they mock him for it.
2: It's whenever they go to him,
1: great to be around the table with you. Yesterday it was I hope you all had a good weekend. Boy, it was quite a college football day. I'm thinking,
2: what is the matter with
1: they're
2: you?
1: Not asking you about college football. Get into the answer. Stop it.
2: He's humanizing himself.
1: Oh, it's contrived. It's trite. It's let me run Fox News. There'd be a different place. And that Jessica Tarloff had sent her packing right there with that other one, that red-haired woman that's insufferable. What's the red-haired woman? That she's like a Jessica but she pretends to be a newswoman.
2: Does she sit in the lib seat sometimes?
1: Well, not really, but she pretends to be objective. She's real pretty, red hair. It's not Jess. Now, what's her name?
2: It's somebody going to text us.
1: I'll text
2: everybody on the other side, because I know she usually sits
1: Jillian Turner.
2: Jillian Turner, yeah. She sits in the Dana Perino seat sometimes.
1: Ugh, that's right. She doesn't belong in the Dana Perino seat. She should be in the Jessica seat. Now look at me. I'm like a lunatic with my... I'm like walking in and watching a soap opera, getting into what Harold says and what...
2: Who ought to be in that chair?
1: And
2: mean to me?
1: And for what it's worth. And The Five is the number one cable-rated show in America.
2: It's
1: still
2: magnificent. It's the chemistry. It's the fun.
1: I don't know.
2: It's the wink and a nut. It's Gutfeld, Waters, the sweetness of Dana.
1: Yeah.
2: Emily Campagna
1: now the new
2: is
1: one.
2: Fine
1: Emily
2: over there. She's fine.
1: Do you like her? Oh, you don't like her,
2: fine.
1: I sense.
2: No. I misjudge Janine.
1: I like Kennedy.
2: People who but here's the way. Kennedy is the only human being who's been on the far left, and I mean geographically far left, conservative woman seat, and also in the lib chair. When they can't find a lib, they stick Kennedy in there because she's kind of a libertarian.
1: They went real blue yesterday. It was very funny and awkward.
2: I did.
1: Did you see that moment?
2: I did indeed.
1: Between Greg and Jesse.
2: I did.
1: And that's part of
2: what I mean, too. They're just having a, you know what it is? It's like another partnership I know. They're just having a lot of fun.
1: Gosh, I had somebody tell me yesterday, an email said, what you guys do together on your podcast is simply an extension of what you do every morning on Mark's show. I can't miss it. I love it. What they like about the podcast, you can listen to it whenever you want or watch it whenever you want. 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
2: podcast time. If he survives the morning, we'll see it a little bit.
1: 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Goodbye. 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
1: That's a wrap for a Tuesday. We appreciate you tuning in. Great job again to the team, Eric and Yasmin and Tracy and Tony and Joey and Robert and Roger. 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
7: Promising guardrails. I'm Lisa LaSera, Fox News. President Trump says tech leaders have signed off on an agreement that would safely advance artificial intelligence.
8: There's a belief that there should be tremendous self-regulation. And we automatically have regulation with the Department of Justice, the FBI, all of that. But the self-regulation is very important.
7: Meta CEO Mark Zuckerberg agrees with the president, saying there needs to be robust internal and external controls. Anthropic CEO calling for a slowdown in the development of AI, saying the technology has very real risks. The Supreme Court allowing the Trump administration to resume deporting people to countries other than their own for now, while the justices consider whether the policy is legal. The court is expected to take up the case in December. War Secretary Pete Hegseth said expected to announce more cuts to the military in a speech tomorrow in Virginia.
9: Secretary Hegseth is gathering enlisted and non-commissioned officers to announce as part of a State of the Force speech that he is doubling cuts to the number of positions reserved for generals and admirals in an effort to reduce the number of active duty four-star positions and National Guard general officers by 20%. The Pentagon says it's an effort to streamline its senior ranks. Hegseth has fired dozens of general officers since arriving at the Pentagon, often with no explanation.
7: Fox's Jennifer Griffin in Washington. Hegseth approved reduction plans for the Army, Navy, Air Force, and the military joint pool earlier this month. That's according to memos obtained by Fox News Digital. After 23 years, a federal judge has ended federal monitoring of the Oakland, California Police Department, the longest-running oversight of a police department in U.S. history. The department made headlines in 2000 after a rookie officer came forward to report abuse of power by a group of officers who were later charged with making false arrests and other crimes. America's listening to Fox News.
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7: Philadelphia investigators have returned to a home linked to the case of several missing women dubbed a House of Horrors.
11: The home in the Olney neighborhood of North Philadelphia is where police arrested Eugene Horsch last June. While there, police found lots of evidence, including digital material that connected the home to at least seven women who are missing and possibly dead. Police are back at the home along with the FBI to conduct more intensive searches. Business owners and people who live in the area have been alerted to the investigative activity to come. Horsch remains in custody on weapons and drug counts, but for now does not face any missing persons charges. His trial was set for January, but has been moved to March. Grinnell Scott, Fox News.
7: New immigration judges in Hawaii moving away from virtual hearings in many possible deportation cases.
12: Those judges at Honolulu's immigration court now mandating that immigrants and their attorneys must appear in person for hearings at least four times as often in a major turn away from virtual hearings. Experts say that move is driving up costs and adding barriers for people fighting possible deportation. The financial burden is higher on immigrants living on neighboring islands and even more so for people living outside Hawaii who still have to appear in person. That situation often results in needing airfare for themselves and sometimes their attorneys. They may also miss work and have to pay for accommodations and child care back home. Paul Stevens, Fox News.
7: U.S. employers posted fewer job openings in August, but the American labor market remains resilient even with higher energy costs caused by the conflict with Iran. The Labor Department says job openings slid to 7.08 million from a revised 7.34 million in July, below the 7.2 million forecasters expected. I'm Lisa Lacerra. This is Fox News.
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16: Staying up with us, America at Night, coast to coast. We got lots to get to a little bit later on. Part of our National Park Series as we celebrate this great country. Every other week or so, we check in with a national park, and tonight is our night. We'll do that. A lot of people enjoy that, so stick around for that in hour number two. This first hour, though, we got lots to get to, including... Did you hear about that Cornell story? They had that Cornell story. You had a story in Wisconsin about fraternities. You had a story in Cornell about fraternities. We'll get into that with somebody who is paying attention to what's going on in fraternities, the good, the bad, and the ugly, a little bit later on as these hazing incidents and harassment issues take it to the next level. But first, we want to start off with flock cameras, because flock cameras are in the news quite a bit. In fact, there was a news story the other day that New York City police have had 1,700 searches in flock cameras. The only problem is they don't really use flock cameras in New York. So we're going to talk to a man who is a cybersecurity researcher with the Press Freedom Defense Fund, Freedom of the Press Foundation, and Open Source Intelligence. He specializes in digital privacy and surveillance technologies. Nikita Mazurov, welcome to America at Night. Thanks for joining us.
17: Thank you so much for having me.
16: Let's start with this flock cameras. Did you see that story about the New York City police have used it 1,700 times and they don't have access to flock cameras? How much?
17: Yeah, it's funny. It's funny how those stories keep popping up, you know.
16: What's going on here? Police officers and police departments love them, but it seems like the left and the right can only agree on that. They don't like flock cameras. How did we get here?
17: Yeah, well, the interesting thing is, so flock advertises itself as providing license plate readers, right? So let's say the ostensible use case is you're speeding, right? It flags your plate, et cetera. The only problem with that is when you kind of start digging into Flock's network, you find out that really license plate scanners are almost kind of the least of their capabilities. They can recognize people. They're used to track folks across state lines. Almost nothing that has to do anything with license plates. And that's really kind of where that story starts snowballing is, yeah, they sell license plate readers, but they also sell a mass surveillance system that involves audio surveillance. Flock has a whole drone network, right? And when you just start talking about license plate, why do they need drones, right? Why do they need microphones implanted on some of the cameras which track for, quote, ballistics, right? And that's really where the story starts, is it's much, much more than just license plate scanners, right? Because those have been around for years.
16: So, but there's some good, right? I mean, they've actually reduced crime in some instances. They've caught bad guys. They've found missing kids. There have been some good things when it comes to flock cameras.
17: I mean, whenever you have a mass dragnet surveillance system, right, there's always the quote unquote good that comes out of that. The question is, what about all the bad, right? What about all the folks, speaking of news stories just the other day, there's a story in the news about how someone was arrested because Flock misinterpreted, let's say, as much as, you know, an AI system can misinterpret the license plate, and the man had absolutely no criminal record, nothing, and yet the police showed up, arrested him, all because it turns out Flock got the wrong plate. And he's been fighting this for months now. And this is just one of the dozens of examples of the overreach and the abuse that happens here. And yeah, sure, every once in a while they might hit that nail on the head. But it's kind of, you know, if you're a carpenter and you're banging around, you're putting together furniture, and by that time you've smashed the entire cabinet, yeah, you've got one nail in there. But if the entire system has now been torn apart, right, with mass surveillance, it's kind of been, well, what really have we achieved? That's my view on it.
16: Is there a way where we could all agree to put some type of guardrails on it? Is there a way, or is it just better to just take them all down?
17: I mean, there's attempts at putting in guardrails, right, all the time. Flock has, for example, recently they've changed the default that they want to store data from instead of 30 days. I think they want to lower it to 7 days, et cetera. So there's this attempt to regulate, right? The problem with that regulation, though, is that the underlying system remains intact, right? The concern, again, isn't just the license plate readers. It's this overarching mass system of surveillance. And it's like, how do you guardrail that, really? That's kind of, basically, there will always be kind of that mission creep, right, that kind of starts seeping out when you have those guardrails. And that's kind of the danger of leaving the system intact, but just thinking that we could legislate around it, or that, you know, we could set up technical barriers, is as long as the system exists, my belief is that it will be misused vehemently as it has been over the past little while.
16: Well, that's everything. I mean, everything that's been invented has been abused in some way, shape, or form. And if you were to do, you know, wave a magic wand and do away with flock cameras tomorrow, we still got a million other surveillance cameras and ring cameras and everything else.
17: Absolutely.
16: And so, we live in a surveillance state. We all carry our phones. We're all tracked with GPS and everything else. I mean, isn't the cat already out of the bag, and Flock might be the latest organization to get criticized? But I mean, it's already here.
17: Absolutely. You bring up a fantastic point that I feel oftentimes gets lost in these conversations is Flock is just a particular brand name that's the current, like, you know, flavor of the month, right? There's tons and tons of, you know, the vast surveillance infrastructure that we have in place is vast. There's already kind of news stories coming out where, given all the, no pun intended, all the flack that Flock has gotten, lots of local councils are terminating their Flock contracts, and instead they're switching to a rival surveillance camera system, manned by Axon, or sometimes by this company Motorola, no relation to the big Motorola that we know. But basically we're seeing local councils switch to these other systems, which are arguably as pervasive in terms of their various potential encroachment to erode our basic privacy. And so the issue really isn't Flock itself. And I really, really kind of dislike that, like, this narrative, exactly kind of what you've tapped into, is it's not really about Flock per se, right? It's about these overarching systems of surveillance. Flock is just kind of the latest shining exemplar of that, but the problem is much more systemic than that. And it does involve, you know, there's lots of, you know, specifically anti-Flock activism, but really that's just scratching the nail on the head. If we're to, you know, solidly respond to these systems of mass surveillance, we have to understand that the issue is not Flock. Flock is, again, just the latest player in this infrastructure who's leveraging their particular contracts, et cetera. Really, the problem is the surveillance networks itself, the vast expanse of these networks, how they've accelerated the use of AI to power these networks and lead to erroneous arrests and so on. That's really the broader problem. Flock is just, you know, whatever the brand on the can is. It could easily be swapped out for any other company.
16: Nikita Mazaroff is our guest. He is a cybersecurity researcher. He's also a specialist in digital privacy, surveillance technology, source protection, and the like. Nikita, during the Nancy Guthrie story, they had a Ring camera, and they said that they weren't active. They didn't have a subscription. There was no way to capture it. And then, lo and behold, a week or so later, they magically appeared. Was the guy at the door with the Ring camera. If that doesn't tell you that even if you're not paying for the subscription and you're not capturing it, somebody somewhere is watching you.
17: Absolutely right. And speaking of that Ring camera in the Nancy Guthrie case, you kind of have to ask also, is okay, there's all these kind of domesticated systems or surveillance, right? And what did the Ring camera actually provide that was viable, actionable intelligence, right? As far as I could tell, not much, right? So we have all these microcosms of surveillance now that could be tapped into. And by the way, one of the interesting things about Flock, by the way, is Flock has a whole system, and that's part of the map that I reported out on. Flock has a whole system where you could tap third-party surveillance cameras into the Flock network and amass them into it. So you don't need to have, like, you know, a stereotypical black Flock camera on a post. You could have an already existing surveillance system that's also feeding into the network, which is something important, I feel like, for folks to keep in mind. But yeah, the Ring case with Nancy Guthrie is a perfect example of how there's always these cameras watching, and oftentimes if they're, you know, the purpose that they want to be mobilized for is identifying, you know, the kidnappers in this case, they were not at all successful.
16: You know what,
17: something to keep in mind, it's really.
16: Yeah, it's actually a good point. For all the surveillance, they still haven't been able to. But, I mean, you can't get everybody. What I find interesting about this debate about Flock cameras is, and I haven't heard anybody else bring up this point, and that is, for years, police fought tooth and nail against body cameras. They didn't want them. And there was a group of Americans who demanded, oh, my goodness, we need to see what the police are doing because we don't trust them. And so they forced these police officers to have cameras. Well, now we have Flock cameras on posts and buildings and walls and doors and everywhere else. And the police love them. And the people who wanted Flock body cameras on the police, now they don't want the surveillance. It's like the whole world has switched. We want body cams, but we don't want Flock cameras? That seems very strange.
17: Exactly. No, I think that's you tap into a really interesting reversal. I think if we unpack that a little bit, the starting point for, first of all, is those body cameras, right? They're worn by law enforcement officers. That means they're, you know, they're part of the local police department's equipment, except they're all susceptible to, you know, Standard Freedom of Information Act, other data requests, right? Flock cameras, what's important to keep in mind about them is Flock is a private company, right? They're not in the same way responsive to data requests as body cameras are. So when folks are requesting body camera footage, et cetera, right, that comes from a place of accountability, right? Holding the powerful to account so we could see what law enforcement is doing. Flock kind of taps into that and reverses that paradigm where it says, no, no, we will watch you, we will watch the citizens, but we don't want to be watched ourselves, right? And case in point is this map about Flock that maps the different Flock cameras. Flock doesn't want it out there. They don't want folks to know where the cameras are. They don't want to be observed. There's, you know, recent stories about how Flock CEO is not terribly happy that folks are banting about his address, et cetera, right? So there's this asymmetry of surveillance, right, where body cameras kind of allow those below to monitor those who are further up, right, in the kind of the surveillance, the state surveillance infrastructure, whereas Flock cameras are, you know, kind of literally on high monitoring those of us who are down below. So I think if we unpack it, that kind of points to that discrepancy, is that power asymmetry involved in those two dynamics.
16: No, I certainly understand it. But again, this, the police officers wearing a body camera, it's a form of surveillance. I understand the concept of, hey, it's watching, it's an eye in the sky on the police, and AKA police brutality, or what are police doing wrong. But it's also a form of surveillance. And, you know, what we've seen numerous times with these cameras are, you know, police officers actually doing the right thing. Okay, fine. You know, sometimes it's caught bad cops doing bad things. But it's the whole concept of surveillance is a camera pointed at somebody, and nobody, it seems like nobody wants it unless they're, you know, unless they want it, right? They don't want it until they want it. Where do we go from here, Nikita? What happens now with this conversation?
17: Yeah, so just a real quick distinction. I think when the police officer has that body camera, the whole kind of point of that, the term for that, I think, is called a surveillance, which kind of means observation from below, right? And again, with the Flock cameras, we're seeing the very stereotypical surveillance of from on top and down. But anyway, to get back to your question of where we go from here, recently, the past week, there was a Senate subcommittee hearing on Flock cameras. And I believe also on Friday, there was a bill introduced to, again, limit Flock usage as well. So I feel like where we're going from here is just much more resistance to not really the license plate readers themselves, because, again, that's a very old technology that's been around for, I want to say, maybe 30-odd years, but more about this mass infrastructure, this underlying infrastructure of surveillance, this mass network that could be tapped into by local police who can now suddenly tap a nationwide network with AI being used to, again, erroneously identify people, et cetera. So I feel like where we go from here is just much, much more resistance to this kind of, and realization, first of all, that, you know, these aren't just localized tools for local law enforcement to catch speeders or to catch stuff like that, right? They're constantly being abused. And this kind of realization is in turn, I think, manifesting too, very much like you mentioned, like folks on the left, folks on the right, people are upset about kind of the broad creep of this.
16: No, there's no question about it that the left and the right have come together on very few things, but one of them is these surveillance cameras. And every day there's another story of somebody abusing the system and tracking somebody they shouldn't be tracking. Nikita Mazaroff joins us. He is a digital privacy surveillance technology expert and a cybersecurity researcher. Nikita, thanks for checking in. Have a good night.
17: Thank you so much. You take care.
16: America at Night, back in a moment.
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6: A former Idol contestant found guilty. I'm Ted Lindner, Fox News. A verdict in the case on Tuesday against former American Idol contestant Caleb Flynn.
7: Verdict, count two, murder, ORC section 2903.02A, 2903.02D, and 2929.02B. We, the jury in this case, being duly impaneled and sworn, find the defendant, Caleb C. Flynn, guilty of murder as charged in count two of the indictment.
6: An Ohio jury finding Flynn guilty on all charges, including murdering his wife. Flynn accused of fabricating a break-in to his Ohio home, making himself look like the victim in order to allow him to keep custody of his daughters and be with his mistress. Flynn's lead attorney, Patrick Mulligan, says he'll likely appeal.
8: While we respect the system, certainly, we're disappointed. I fully anticipate that there will be a notice of appeal filed, and this decision will be tested thoroughly in the Court of Appeals.
6: Flynn cried as the verdict was read in court. President Trump announcing the launch of a brand new government website powered by artificial intelligence. The president describing the new America.gov as a platform that will help Americans navigate a range of federal government services and give more power to the people.
9: With America.gov, the federal government no longer stands in your way, and it stands only at your service. And that's what we're doing. We're simplifying it. We're glamorizing it. We're making it what it should be.
6: And the Supreme Court is allowing President Trump's administration to continue deporting people to countries other than their own for now. This is the justices consider whether the policy is legal. The High Court said it'll hear arguments on whether migrants must have a meaningful chance to object before being sent to countries where they have no ties. The order halts an appeals court ruling, at least for now. 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
12: 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Just click listen, then swipe right and hear the latest news updates on your time. 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
6: Former Special Prosecutor Jack Smith brought back before a U.S. Senate committee to answer questions about prosecutions of President Trump following the 2020 election controversies. Fox's Evan Brown with more.
14: Republican members of the Senate's Judiciary Committee once again accused former Special Prosecutor Jack Smith for biased prosecution of President Trump following the 2020 election and the January 6th Capitol riot, with Missouri U.S. Senator Eric Schmidt calling Smith a not nice name. Minnesota U.S. Senator Amy Klobuchar tried defending him.
15: You are calling a witness a dirtbag.
16: I presented him with text messages about him wanting to meet with people that could have obviously been related to the prosecution that was coordinated with his office in Atlanta.
14: Some Republicans want Smith himself prosecuted for alleged targeted prosecutions of Republicans. Evan Brown, Fox News.
6: Lindsey Clancy back in court for a status hearing Tuesday, several weeks after her murder case ended in a mistrial due to a single holdout juror. The Massachusetts woman still facing murder charges for the deaths of her three children, whom she says she strangled while experiencing undiagnosed postpartum psychosis. Questions now on whether or not there'll be an appeal in the case.
17: If there was a discussion of a plea deal, I wouldn't say anything about it because it would be private between myself and attorney Mr. Cruz.
6: Lindsey Clancy's attorney, Kevin Reddington, speaking there. And a woman accused of spraying bullets at Rihanna and A$AP Rocky's home back in March, hitting a trailer. The celebrity couple was inside, and a nursery their kids were in was found mentally competent to stand trial by a judge on Tuesday. 36-year-old Ivana Lizette Ortiz of Orlando, Florida, has pleaded not guilty to numerous charges, including trying to murder the singing superstar. No one was injured, but bullets ripped through an Airstream trailer that Rihanna and A$AP Rocky were in at the time. Shots also struck the wall of a nursery their small children were in. I'm Ted Lindner. This is Fox News.
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3: Guilty. I'm Chris DeMeo, Fox News. A former American Idol singer is convicted in his Ohio murder trial.
4: A jury in Miami County, Ohio, finding Caleb Flynn guilty on all 9 counts, including aggravated murder.
5: We, the jury in this case, being duly impaneled and sworn, find the defendant, Caleb C. Flynn, guilty.
4: The judge revoking the 40-year-old's bond, setting a sentencing hearing for October 5th. Prosecutors say Flynn, a former American Idol contestant and pastor, fatally shot his 37-year-old wife, Ashley, at their Tip City home in February and staged the scene to look like a home invasion, pointing to thousands of texts between him and his mistress, Aaliyah Botner, as proof of a motive. Botner, who testified, reading messages Flynn sent her, including one stating he wanted his wife, quote, dead and gone.
3: That's Fox's Kristen Goodwin. President Trump signing an executive order to change the phrase artificial intelligence to superintelligence. Fox's Kevin Cork in Washington explains why.
6: I believe they're going to be used for the good.
7: Now, the mandate applies directly to the executive branch and all of its agencies, and they now have 60 days to formalize superintelligence and the abbreviation SI into federal law. But not everybody's convinced that all this new tech is good. Anthropic continues to express concerns that autonomous capabilities could increase a potential for harm as errors or misalignment or security exploits could have real-world consequences. And, of course, it may come as no surprise that there are some Democrats like Alexandria Ocasio-Cortez, Sandy Cortez to some, who support an outright ban on superintelligence altogether.
3: This comes as the president also announced a new AI-powered website designed to consolidate information from tens of thousands of federal web pages into a single searchable database called America.gov. Stocks taking a dive on Tuesday, the Dow finishing down 132 points, the Nasdaq and S&P also finishing lower. 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
3: Secretary of War Pete Hegseth preparing to deliver a speech in Quantico, Virginia on Wednesday, and there's going to be some fallout.
11: Secretary Hegseth is gathering enlisted and non-commissioned officers to announce as part of a State of the Force speech that he is doubling cuts to the number of positions reserved for generals and admirals in an effort to reduce the number of active duty four-star positions and National Guard general officers by 20%. The Pentagon says it's an effort to streamline its senior ranks. Hegseth has fired dozens of general officers since arriving at the Pentagon, often with no explanation.
3: As Fox's Jennifer Griffin in Washington, Hegseth approved reduction plans for the Army, Navy, Air Force, and the military's joint pool earlier this month. Well, a union representing Transportation Security Administration officers says workers who check boarding passes and IDs will no longer be able to sit down while doing their job. Fox Business Network's Max Gordon explains why.
12: The TSA says that by standing rather than sitting, agents can better greet passengers while checking their IDs, be more vigilant while looking travelers in the eye, and that it'll keep agents from getting distracted. TSA officers are on a rotation at security checkpoints. They spend 15 minutes checking IDs and travel documents, 15 minutes helping passengers through scanners, and 30 minutes working the x-ray machine where they do get to sit. The move to take away chairs from TSA workers who check IDs has led to criticism from the TSA unions and from Democrats. On X, Democrats on the House Homeland Security Committee posted, "Republicans are dedicated to making life as miserable as possible for federal workers. Give them back their chairs."
3: And the policy change comes nearly 2 months after David Cummins took over as TSA administrator. In the AL wildcard, the Yanks and the White Sox each took game one, while in the NL wildcard, the Braves won the opening game of their series with the Phillies. I'm Chris DeMeo. This is Fox News.
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2: 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I'm Ted Lindner, Fox News. President Trump announcing the launch of that brand new government website powered by artificial intelligence. The president describing the new America.gov as a platform that'll help Americans navigate a range of federal government services and give more power to the people.
3: With America.gov, the federal government no longer stands in your way, and it stands only at your service, and that's what we're doing. We're simplifying it. We're glamorizing it. We're making it what it should be.
2: Secretary of State Marco Rubio says America.gov will help Americans save time on tasks like filing passport applications. A verdict on Tuesday in the case against former American Idol contestant Caleb Flynn.
4: Verdict, count two, murder, ORC section 2903.02A, 2903.02D, and 2929.02B. We, the jury in this case, being the duly impaneled and sworn, find the defendant, Caleb C. Flynn, guilty of murder as charged in count two of the indictment.
2: An Ohio jury finding Flynn guilty of all charges, including murdering his wife. Flynn accused of fabricating a break into his Ohio home, making himself look like the victim in order to allow him to keep custody of his daughters and be with his mistress. Flynn's lead attorney, Patrick Mulligan.
5: While we respect the system, certainly, we're disappointed. I fully anticipate that there will be a notice of appeal filed, and this decision will be tested thoroughly in the Court of Appeals.
2: Flynn cried as the verdict was read in court. AL wildcard games on Tuesday. The Yankees and White Sox each taking game one of their respective series. The Yankees defeating the Red Sox in New York 9-0. The White Sox defeated the Houston Astros 6-3. In the NL wildcard, the Braves won the opening game of their series against the Philadelphia Phillies 5-3. Padres blanked the Cubs in game one of their series 8-0. 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
2: Former Special Prosecutor Jack Smith brought back before a U.S. Senate committee Tuesday to answer questions about his investigation of President Trump following the 2020 election controversies. Fox's Evan Brown with more.
9: Republican members of the Senate's Judiciary Committee once again accused former Special Prosecutor Jack Smith for biased prosecution of President Trump following the 2020 election and the January 6th Capitol riot, with Missouri U.S. Senator Eric Schmidt calling Smith a not nice name. Minnesota U.S. Senator Amy Klobuchar tried defending him.
10: You are calling a witness a dirtbag.
11: I presented him with text messages about him wanting to meet with people that could have obviously been related to the prosecution that was coordinated with his office in Atlanta.
9: Some Republicans want Smith himself prosecuted for alleged targeted prosecutions of Republicans. Evan Brown, Fox News.
2: Lindsey Clancy back in court for a status hearing Tuesday after her murder case ended in a mistrial earlier this month due to a single holdout juror. The Massachusetts woman still faces murder charges for the deaths of her three children, whom she says she strangled while experiencing undiagnosed postpartum psychosis. Her attorney, Kevin Reddington, asked if there would be an appeal in the case.
12: If there was a discussion of a plea deal, I wouldn't say anything about it because it would be private between myself and attorney Mr. Cruz.
2: And a woman accused of spraying bullets at Rihanna and A$AP Rocky's home in March, hitting a trailer. The celebrity couple was inside at the time, and the wall of a nursery that their kids were in was also struck. The woman, found mentally competent to stand trial by a judge on Tuesday. 36-year-old Ivana Lizette Ortiz of Orlando, Florida, has pleaded not guilty to numerous charges, including trying to murder the superstar singer. No one was injured in the shooting. I'm Ted Lindner. This is Fox News.
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1: It's almost time. 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
3: Guilty. I'm Chris DeMeo, Fox News. A former American Idol singer is convicted in his Ohio murder trial.
4: A jury in Miami County, Ohio, finding Caleb Flynn guilty on all 9 counts, including aggravated murder.
5: We, the jury in this case, being duly impaneled and sworn, find the defendant, Caleb C. Flynn, guilty.
4: The judge revoking the 40-year-old's bond, setting a sentencing hearing for October 5th. Prosecutors say Flynn, a former American Idol contestant and pastor, fatally shot his 37-year-old wife, Ashley, at their Tip City home in February and staged the scene to look like a home invasion, pointing to thousands of texts between him and his mistress, Aaliyah Botner, as proof of a motive. Botner, who testified, reading messages Flynn sent her, including one stating he wanted his wife, quote, dead and gone.
3: That's Fox's Kristen Goodwin. President Trump signing an executive order to change the phrase artificial intelligence to super intelligence. Fox's Kevin Cork in Washington explains why.
6: I believe they're going to be used for the good.
7: Now, the mandate applies directly to the executive branch and all of its agencies, and they now have 60 days to formalize super intelligence and the abbreviation SI into federal law. But not everybody's convinced that all this new tech is good. Anthropic continues to express concerns that autonomous capabilities could increase the potential for harm as errors or misalignment or security exploits could have real-world consequences. And, of course, it may come as no surprise that there are some Democrats like Alexandria Ocasio-Cortez, Sandy Cortez to some, who support an outright ban on superintelligence altogether.
3: This comes as the president also announced the new AI-powered website designed to consolidate information from tens of thousands of federal web pages into a single searchable database called America.gov. Stocks taking a dive yesterday, the Dow finishing down 132 points, the NASDAQ and S&P 500 also lower. 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
3: A federal prosecutor reopening an investigation into an alleged gang rape at Cornell University.
15: The young woman is a former Cornell student. She says that she was plied with drugs and booze at a frat house in 2024 against her will. Then she claimed she was gang raped by the frat brothers for hours. One of those frat brothers that she named in her lawsuit is Scott Kretzmer. Kretzmer's lawyer says that he was not at all involved. His client passed a drug test. 2 years ago, the frat brothers were not charged because prosecutors say the woman called Jane Doe in court papers denied she was drugged or drunk without her knowledge. And she told police at the time that the sex with the frat brothers, well, it was consensual.
3: Fox's Eric Sean. A union representing Transportation Security Administration officers says workers who check boarding passes and IDs will no longer be able to sit down while doing their job.
16: The TSA says that by standing rather than sitting, agents can better greet passengers while checking their IDs, be more vigilant while looking travelers in the eye, and that it'll keep agents from getting distracted. TSA officers are on a rotation at security checkpoints. They spend 15 minutes checking IDs and travel documents, 15 minutes helping passengers through scanners, and 30 minutes working the X-ray machine where they do get to sit. The move to take away chairs from TSA workers who check IDs has led to criticism from the TSA unions and from Democrats. On X, Democrats on the House Homeland Security Committee posted, "Republicans are dedicated to making life as miserable as possible for federal workers. Give them back their chairs."
3: That's Fox Business Network's Max Gordon. The policy change comes nearly 2 months after David Cummins took over as TSA administrator. In the AL wildcard, the Yankees and the White Sox each took game one, while in the NL wildcard, the Braves and Padres won the opening games of their series. I'm Chris DeMeo. This is Fox News.
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3: A guilty verdict for a former Idol contestant. I'm Ted Lindner, Fox News. Verdict on Tuesday coming down in the case against former American Idol contestant Caleb Flynn.
4: Verdict, count two, murder, ORC section 2903.02A, 2903.02D, and 2929.02B. We, the jury in this case, being duly impaneled and sworn, find the defendant, Caleb C. Flynn, guilty of murder as charged in count two of the indictment.
3: And an Ohio jury found Flynn guilty of all charges, including murdering his wife. Flynn accused of fabricating a break into his Ohio home, making himself look like the victim in order to allow him to keep custody of his daughters and be with his mistress. Flynn's lead attorney, Patrick Mulligan, says, what's next?
5: While we respect the system, certainly, we're disappointed. I fully anticipate that there will be a notice of appeal filed, and this decision will be tested thoroughly in the Court of Appeals.
3: Flynn cried as the verdict was read in court. President Trump announced the launch of a brand new government website powered by AI. The president described the new America.gov as a platform that will help Americans navigate a range of federal government services and give more power to the people.
6: With America.gov, the federal government no longer stands in your way, and it stands only at your service, and that's what we're doing. We're simplifying it. We're glamorizing it. We're making it what it should be.
3: Secretary of State Marco Rubio says American.gov will help Americans save time on tasks like filing passport applications. AL wildcard games Tuesday, Yankees and White Sox each taking game one of their series. Yankees defeated the Red Sox 9-0. The White Sox defeated the Astros 6-3. In the National League wildcard, the Braves won the opening game of their series against the Phillies 5-3, and the Padres blanked the Cubs 8-0. 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
3: Former Special Prosecutor Jack Smith brought back before a U.S. Senate committee Tuesday to answer questions about its investigation of President Trump following the 2020 election controversies. Fox's Eben Brown.
10: Republican members of the Senate's Judiciary Committee once again accused former Special Prosecutor Jack Smith for biased prosecution of President Trump following the 2020 election and the January 6th Capitol riot, with Missouri U.S. Senator Eric Schmidt calling Smith a not nice name. Minnesota U.S. Senator Amy Klobuchar tried defending him.
11: You are calling a witness a dirtbag.
12: I presented him with text messages about him wanting to meet with people that could have obviously been related to the prosecution that was coordinated with his office in Atlanta.
10: Some Republicans want Smith himself prosecuted for alleged targeted prosecutions of Republicans. Eben Brown, Fox News.
3: Lindsey Clancy back in court for a status hearing Tuesday after her murder case ended in a mistrial earlier this month due to a single holdout juror. The Massachusetts woman still facing murder charges for the deaths of her three children, whom she says she strangled while experiencing undiagnosed postpartum psychosis. Question presented to her attorney, there will be an appeal in the case.
13: If there was a discussion of a plea deal, I wouldn't say anything about it because it would be private between myself and attorney Mr. Cruz.
3: It's Lindsey Clancy's attorney, Kevin Reddington. A woman accused of spraying bullets at Rihanna and A$AP Rocky's home in March, hitting a trailer. The celebrity couple was inside at the time. The wall of a nursery their kids were in also was found mentally competent to stand trial by a judge Tuesday. 36-year-old Ivana Lizette Ortiz of Orlando, Florida, has pleaded not guilty on numerous charges. No one was injured. And a Virginia biker busted. Arrested after he was caught going triple the speed limit all to get to McDonald's before the breakfast menu ended for the day. I'm Ted Lindner. This is Fox News.
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1: And I wanted to talk to you anyway about the UFO reports, what you think of them.
2: The best thing about it is it's really exciting. We got complete vindication because basically what happened was is the government admitted that we don't know what these spots, these objects, these bright lights are, but basically you can help the government because the thing we're finding out is government's not that bright and they need our help. So that's where Coast to Coast AM comes in and George Norrie comes in. Because you're going to have people on here that will give the government investigators an idea where to look, how to look, and what to look for. So it really does a lot of validation of the history of this show. And this is a huge step forward to getting to the truth because for the first time, we have the U.S. government admitting that there's something to this, really admitting there's something to this. And that's the big step for all of us.
3: Pennington, and this is another one of Ty's tips. My friend Trish has a pretty good idea of the styles of home decor she likes, but when she gets to the point of having to choose the elements, paint, flooring, fabrics, well, she draws a blank. Trish isn't the only one. Lots of people have trouble communicating the look they like. They need to start ripping, sticking, and stuffing. That's right. See something you love in a magazine? Rip it out. It may be a paint color or a kitchen floor in an ad, but remember, rip it out. Get a loose leaf notebook with folders to hold what you collect. Before you file it away, jot down a few notes about what exactly it is that you love. Or out in 6 months, well, you'll be looking through that folder and asking yourself, why did I cut out this picture of a giant baboon? And wow, its back end is really red. And hey, the more you rip it, stick it, and stuff it, the more magazines you can throw away. Unless, of course, you really like sniffing those perfume samples inside.
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3: Goodbye, Iraq. I'm Dave Anthony, Fox News. The last American troops stationed in that country, a neighbor to Iran, took off today, completing a U.S. withdrawal.
4: There's been a U.S. presence in Iraq for all but three of the last 23 years. 8 years after the 2003 toppling of Saddam Hussein, American troops first withdrew, only to return to oust ISIS in 2014. A Pentagon spokesman says the orderly departure reflects the success of the 12-year campaign against the Islamic State group. Security experts warn leaving Iraq could allow Iran to expand its own influence there and perhaps allow ISIS to make a comeback too.
3: Fox's Jonathan Savage. Drama in the sky led to fears a Fly Dubai flight to Israel that was diverted to Saudi Arabia might have been hijacked. But it turns out,
5: passengers say two pilots began brawling in the cockpit, with one being stabbed. Other passengers reportedly helped crew members intervene before making the emergency landing.
3: Fox's Todd Pyro. Russia hit Ukraine with another bombardment overnight, with Kyiv and surrounding areas facing drone and missile attacks targeting power and utility infrastructure, killing at least four civilians. The Senate will hold a hearing today focused on artificial intelligence and what happens if AI goes rogue, endangering us amid calls for new regulations. The day after President Trump met with AI industry leaders who signed an agreement,
6: placing the act of policing in the hands of AI companies. The agreement calls for robust internal controls to monitor the capabilities of AI models and ensure they don't hack or access technical systems in unintended ways. It also asks companies to work with an external auditor to make sure systems are working as intended.
3: That's Fox's Madeline Rivera. The president also unveiled a new website that uses AI tools.
7: With America.gov, the federal government no longer stands in your way, and it stands only at your service. And that's what we're doing. We're simplifying it.
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16: You make me want to throw up in my mouth.
3: That's Republican Senator John Kennedy talking to Jack Smith, the former special counsel who investigated then-former President Trump getting two indictments over the 2020 election and the handling of classified documents.
17: Our investigation developed proof beyond a reasonable doubt that President Trump engaged in serious crimes against our nation.
3: And Smith told a Senate Judiciary Committee hearing,
17: I made those decisions without regard to President Trump's political association, activities, beliefs, or candidacy in the 2024 presidential election.
3: But GOP senators like Josh Hawley were critical of Smith seeking phone records of only Republicans in his investigation.
18: If you'd had your way, our elections in this country would be like Russia's, the one they just held. Oh, they had an election, sure. And they had an opposition, sure. It's just that Putin chose the opposition, which is exactly what the Biden Justice Department wanted to do with Donald J. Trump.
3: The cases were dropped after court rulings and the Trump 2024 election victory. We'll get another inflation update this morning, the one the Federal Reserve monitors closely. The PCE for August, or personal consumption expenditures. On Wall Street, ahead of that, stock futures are mixed. Up for the Dow, down for the Nasdaq the day after more selling, where the Dow dropped 131 points, the Nasdaq went down 22. In the baseball playoffs, two nighttime blowouts.
19: He hammers this ball right center field. It is a slam.
3: Ben Rice, grand slam. He also hit another home run, tying a Yankees postseason record with six RBIs, leading New York past the Boston Red Sox 9-0 on NBC. The San Diego Padres shut out the Chicago Cubs 8-0. The Chicago White Sox topped Houston 6-3. Atlanta beat Philadelphia 5-3. Game two in all those series are today, and if the same teams win, they'll advance. If not, it'll force a Game 3 finale. I'm Dave Anthony, and this is Fox News.
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1: Damn well you did. You've been questioned about the checks that you guys got. You know the answer. So why don't you answer the question?
16: You have no personal feelings. You make me want to throw up in my mouth.
2: A GOP senator's attempt at a gotcha moment during a hearing with former special counsel Jack Smith apparently failed.
4: Did you go to an NBA game between the Golden State Warriors and the Atlanta Hawks on February 3rd, 2024?
12: What city would that be in?
4: Atlanta.
12: No.
2: Missouri's Eric Schmidt said he'd provide context.
4: Day before, Fannie Willis came clean with her affair with the prosecutor. You know, the Atlanta prosecutor that was also trying to get Trump. The next day, were you in Atlanta?
12: I do not believe so.
2: Later.
4: I don't think you know that we have this stuff. So yeah. I'll give you a second to process it so you don't, you know, perjure yourself.
2: Smith looked confused as Schmidt's team put up and then took down a visual display.
12: You just took it down really quick. If I could look at that again.
2: Later, when Minnesota Democrat Amy Klobuchar let Smith explain.
12: I recall going to a University of Maryland basketball game where Caitlin Clark was playing. Right around that time,
2: Clark played for the University of Iowa.
13: Could it then be that University of Iowa's the Hawkeyes? Could that be it?
2: Klobuchar then looked across the dais at Schmidt.
13: That might be the confusion over the names of the team, but perhaps you should have looked at it more carefully.
2: Sagar Meghani, Washington.
0: The president hosted an AI summit at the White House to discuss the rapidly advancing technology with tech leaders. He also announced a set of standards that calls upon AI companies to police themselves. News Nation's Kelly Meyer has details.
25: All of these leaders, from the president to House Speaker Mike Johnson to those tech leaders there, they're all trying to get on the same page on the future of AI for Americans. Those tech leaders and some researchers have been calling in the last few weeks, really sounding the alarm on this technology, calling for guardrails, calling for the technology to slow down and see what they could have put in place to protect Americans. Then you have House Speaker Mike Johnson, who's there working with Congress to see if they need to work on some legislation to both protect Americans, but also make sure they stay ahead of China in this race.
26: We can do innovation. We can keep America's edge over our competitors, and we do that in a safe way. And everyone here will have their hands on the wheel to ensure that happens. That's from the President of the United States, leadership in Congress, and from the industry leaders standing behind me.
25: President Trump, who is really full steam ahead on this, he calls the technology very powerful. He says it will be put to good use, and they will make sure that there is no bad use.
7: I will never stifle the growth of technology that will be bigger than the Industrial Revolution. This is why the SI superintelligence is, they're saying, bigger than the Industrial Revolution, far bigger than the Internet, not even.
27: Good morning, I'm Jared White with Ag News Headlines on Brownfield. Jackie Moore with Joplin Regional Stockyards in Missouri says last week's slaughter slowdown is problematic.
28: Last week, and you know, ice raided some of the packing plants there in Dodge City and caused a lot of turmoil, and the fats that I had, they canceled them.
27: Cobank Ag economist Abby Grove says dairy exports continue to be strong.
29: Record exports for butterfat and for cheese, which has been really important because we have a surplus of those things in the domestic market.
27: Mark Seaman with the Michigan Soybean Committee tells Brownfield Dectys stem borer was confirmed in mid-Michigan last month in soybeans.
30: This is normally a pest of the southern U.S. Is it more widespread than we expected? We just didn't see it before, or it's just a fluke this year?
27: And the Wisconsin Department of Agriculture has confirmed the presence of the virus that causes epizootic hemorrhagic disease in non-lactating dairy cattle in Waukesha County. State officials say humans are not at risk. I'm Jared White for Brownfield.
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14: 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Since most chronic diseases have inflammation, our optimized curcumin seems to be a perfect addition to any nutritional program. It makes sense to me that preventing or reducing inflammation is a key component to our overall health. 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
1: 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So you do the phone number. I'm actually tired of doing all the phone numbers.
10: Okay.
1: Call now.
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1: Nice job.
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0: I Got a Feeling by the Black Eyed Peas. That's America's Almanac. I'm Brian Calvert on America's Morning News.
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0: Good morning and welcome to the Wednesday edition of Byers & Company. We're back in studios after being out on the road at Crossing yesterday. 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

0: Good morning and welcome. 6:08 in downtown Decatur, and a pleasant, although we're warming up a little over the next couple of days. We are ready to go. Food drive week. It is crazy. Still hearing from people, like getting emails. Hey, how can we be involved? We'll find a way.
1: Yeah, I mean, it's going to take everybody.
0: It will absolutely take a little bit from everybody.
1: That's right.
0: That's the recipe for success. So we're ready to go on Friday. More details on that, and we'll give you some useful information if you're coming out to join us on Friday morning as well, or Friday during the day, anytime. We're there for 12 hours. And once again, picked up the shirts yesterday. We had to take two cars because it was a lot.
1: Oh, yeah. If you've ever been to a print shop, I guess, or on the other side of the counter at the print shop, you'd find that out pretty quick. They take up a lot of space.
0: They really do. 500 plus t-shirts. They look great. I love the t-shirts themselves, the texture, the feel, and all that. And all that elderberry stuff that we were talking about, it ended up being spot on. It looks great.
1: Awesome.
0: So thank you to Oakwood, for doing an amazing job on those. And Nick's original logo, we had it like small, like 2 years ago, like on the chest. And then we had the different one, like across the chest. This is the bigger circle, big on the chest.
1: Yeah.
0: Looks good.
1: Made some varieties.
0: Yeah.
1: We have different uses and different shapes.
0: They just turned out really nice aesthetically. They just look nice. So thank you to you for that, and to Oakwood and all the crew involved. And we will be getting some of those. We'll have a meeting tomorrow, last meeting before the food drive on Friday with our committee, and we'll be ready to go. Man, do I have a show for you to watch. This Jay-Z and 8 on HBO Max, or HBO, whatever the hell they call it now.
1: HBO Max.
0: They still call it that because they changed the app.
1: It started off just being Max.
0: And now it's HBO Max.
1: And has been for like probably at least a year, maybe two at this point. They went right back to
0: Went right back to the HBO, which I thought was silly to begin with, to get such an iconic, you know. But their original programming, which was what they were known for, they pioneered the way through, the pay universe of creating The Sopranos and The Wire and all the incredible shows over the years. But this show, they dropped two episodes every Friday. So there's a total of 8 episodes, and there's 4 out. And I watched all 4. A little under an hour, you know, for each. I think they don't have like an exact time, which I also love. They were the first ones to break out of that whole game that it's got to be exactly 60 minutes or 30 minutes or whatever. Make it what it needs to be. He has an encyclopedic memory of his entire life. Like scary.
1: I'm talking about Sean or Jay-Z.
0: Yeah.
1: Yeah.
0: Can go back to something he hasn't heard in 25 years and can tell you when and where and how and the stories behind, and the relationships, you know, in his family and his dad. And some of it is like heartbreaking, like some of it is inspiring. It is just a really interesting, if you like just two people talking, and Rick Rubin is the guy, you know, who was, you know, did produce Jay-Z among, you know, gazillion other artists, including Johnny Cash and such a huge variety. But he'll play the music. Cue it up and they just talk about it. But the stories are fascinating. And so like, I mean, I'm just amazed at the guy's memory.
1: Yeah. Very sharp, very successful. He's very good at business. He's very good at networking. He's really good at controlling his story, his image, his brand, his cultivation of what it is he wants to be put out there. It's very, very good at all of that. And part of it is because he's so capable in conversation.
0: Clearly.
1: Yeah.
0: And for him to be able to tell, like, I mean, you would expect to remember life-altering things in your childhood and your adult. But, I mean, to get into a specific song and then tell the story related to how it was written, to, like, where they were, to, you know, who was in the studio at what time of the day. Like, I mean, the details are really impressive.
1: Sharp guy. For sure.
0: We debuted at the same time, 1996, which is crazy. When you think about, you know, the career, and how long it spans and how much and how relevant now what he's probably best known for his work with the NFL and the halftime shows and a lot of the other things he does, you know, clearly. But what a, so it's halfway through. Evidently they drop 2 episodes every Friday. It's where, if you get a chance, 8 hours is a lot of investment into something. But it is the conversations are real and raw and hard sometimes to listen to, but feel honest and sincere. But once again, just that the total recall of all of the details is what's fascinating to me.
1: Yeah, he's somebody that I've paid attention to since I was a teenager. And, you know, I think he was the industry benefactor of the deaths of Tupac and Biggie. He was the guy standing, not that he had anything to do. I mean, that's not what
0: they talk a lot about that, though.
1: Yeah, I mean, he really, if that wouldn't have happened.
0: He gives you some inside stuff I've never heard on that, too, about how they were friends to begin. I mean, you know, tells you the real life stories of what happened in studios and conversations that were had, and then also how it got to where it got.
1: Oh, yeah.
0: Yeah.
1: Yeah. And so from that point on, he kind of ascended to the, I don't want to call him de facto because he's earned his spot, but he sort of was like next up. And it was ever since then hasn't really looked back and created the Rockaware, Rockefeller, Rocka everything, empire that you know today, like you said, from the Super Bowl and all of that. So he's got a big long story to tell. He's hobnob with presidents and museums and, like you said, the Super Bowl and the rap industry, and he does it all.
0: Yeah, it's just,
1: and he's got a super famous wife.
0: Yes, super famous.
1: Yeah,
0: but it is interesting. There's a lot of vulnerability there too, and not having the tools growing up or ever learning the tools for relationships and people and everything. It's just it felt like a real honest conversation with two people who were comfortable talking to each other, which is the key to all that.
1: Yeah. You know, it's hard. Yes. And when the cameras are rolling, people that are in front of cameras tend to know that they're in front of cameras, even if it feels like it's visceral and real. There's an element of it. And he's always been that way, you know, that he's selling you the street authenticity, but it's like you're driving in a $2 million car. Oh, I mean, how authentic are we? He's just very showman-y too.
0: Sure. But I mean, that's how he got out of all of that. Okay. And I don't think it takes away from how you grew up, you know, to become ultra successful and to make all that money and all those things. But it's interesting. He talks about the competition, you know, the way hip hop has evolved and, you know, what it was like. And you said next man up. It's like, you know, he talks about all of that and the hierarchy of how everything, you know, and the way it used to be and the way it is today, being different than the way it was, but in some ways, you know, still the same. It's an interesting show. I wanted to see it. I didn't think I would enjoy it as much as I did.
1: Nice.
0: Halfway through.
1: Glad you enjoy it.
0: Yeah. It's worth it. And I always think Rick Rubin's a fascinating guy because he, like, to be able to pull music out of people from so many different levels and so many different genres from so many different ages and different, you know, backgrounds that guy is a true genius and has lost like three, you know, Rick Rubin's weight wise.
1: Oh yeah.
0: Mr. Yoga dude now.
1: Yeah, that's kind of funny.
0: It's like he never wears shoes. The guy's like the hair, he's kind of crazy looking. If you saw him at the supermarket, you'd probably like walk around, you know, but he's a musical genius.
1: Oh, no doubt about that. One of the
0: started in a dorm room, you know, in college.
1: Yeah. Resume like so few others.
0: Very few others. And also that amount of length.
1: And the funny thing is the others that we're referring to all have like equally impressive, crazy, ridiculous resumes. That industry is very much like that, that once you're at the peak, that everybody comes to you.
0: Yeah.
1: Every opportunity.
0: But I mean, you go to Johnny Cash to Jay-Z to Tom Petty.
1: Yeah.
0: And everything in between.
1: Oh yeah.
0: It's on HBO, if you want to check it out, about halfway through. I did watch the third episode of American Hostage, which is the MGM Plus show that we talked about the other day. There are 8 episodes that are coming. So just to give you an idea of where you are, sometimes people feel like if it's all the way through, it's like, oh, it's a big start. There's only 3 episodes in, based on the true story out of Indianapolis, John Hammond, and a really good cast in that show, really entertaining. And so far, the first 3 episodes have been captivating. I love the old Radio School thing we talked about the other day. I just didn't know how many of them there were going to be. I looked it up on IMDb last night, and there are 8 in total, so a third of the way through.
1: Nice. Very cool. I'll give you a short one. If you're a fan of The Big Bang Theory, they have Stewart Fails to Save the World, a spinoff.
0: I've heard about it.
1: It's on HBO Max. It's front and center. It's one of their big shows.
0: Yeah.
1: Episodes are like 20 minutes, and it's just pure chaos. And so if you like the side characters with an occasional weaving in of familiar faces from The Big Bang Theory, and you only want to spend 20 minutes and go, what did we just watch? That was wild. That's what that show is. You could probably watch the entire season in like 3 hours.
0: All right.
1: 10 episodes.
0: I bounced into that show like after it was already like syndicated. Like I didn't watch it real time at all.
1: The original,
0: and I
1: don't, The Big Bang
0: Theory. Yeah. And I didn't watch a lot of it. I always thought it was funny.
1: Mm-hmm.
0: Just wasn't like part of the regular viewing list. But when you'd run into it on whatever, I liked the characters and thought it was hysterical. But I've read a lot about it, or that's been in the headlines. That sequel, I guess is what you would call it, all over the place. All right. I want to tell you about, Lindsay put up a story yesterday, about our incentives and our giveaways, for the WSOY Community Food Drive. And I really, want to tell you about one in particular, because we yesterday, confirmed and Tupper talked about it during the show yesterday. Brad Underwood, right? Will be here at Hickory Point Golf Course. Thursday, October 29th?
1: Mm-hmm.
0: So he's booked now. But what we have, as an incentive to give, if you can afford to give at this level, and many of you are not, I get that and understand that it's not, but we're trying to get some higher dollar amounts in and offer up something in return for that. So for $1,000 donation or more, every $1,000 your name would go in one time. We have an Illini experience that is, well, you can't buy it. You've talked about this before. Seats that are literally on the floor, where you high-five the team when they come in, where you are literally that close to the action.
1: Basketball is so great. It's the beautiful part, the invisible barrier. There's no wall there. Like, there's no glass like in hockey. There is no 8 feet up from where the players are, like in football. There's no rope like in golf. You're just sitting there and your feet are touching the same court, the hard wood that the players are. And you might catch some stray sweat. You might catch the ball. You might have to move so they can inbound the ball. You might get some popcorn dumped on your lap by your favorite player.
0: Or a beer. if you're really unlucky.
1: That's right.
0: But that'll be the biggest, best bragging beer toss story you've ever had in your life. Now, there are six seats. Four of them are the front row, courtside. Two of them are directly behind. We thought about dividing it up into a couple of different packages. We thought, nah, you know, like, if you win this, you get to take like five of your closest friends or family members and have a great time.
1: Oh, that's awesome.
0: Two parking passes, VIP parking passes. And also, you get exclusive, Club 53. Like there's a very specific, if you've been over to the Assembly, or I still call it the Assembly Hall, the State Farm Center, you know, there's kind of, they've carved up, you know, when they redid everything, there's some really cool VIP rooms.
1: If you go to professional sports, or even college and professional sports, ticketed big event sports, we are to the point where there are the places you're not supposed to go in the bowels unless you have the good tickets. And the thing is, it's not about security. It's about privilege and amenities and the enhanced upgraded experience.
0: Yep.
1: You can go get your soda upstairs, but you can't get what you can get down here. And that's a cool perk to the ticket.
0: It really is. And they've done a nice job with that over there.
1: Oh, yeah.
0: I would say, you know, for many, many years that building, that was not a real user friendly building, right? The seats were really pitched and high, and they still can be if you get up, you know, to the top. But if you go to a concert there now or a basketball game, you know, they have really upped their game, for the entire experience. I mean, they really have. And I know that because we work with them as a company, you know, doing concerts and whatnot, and had last year had the REO Speedwagon kind of final farewell thing there. And they really have, they're good people, but they've upped their game. I would say they're returning to their game, because if you go back to the 1980s, Prince played there. Garth Brooks played there. It was big. But the amenities were not there.
1: That's what I was going to say. They were ill-fitted for that in that sense. And now if a big act comes there, if a big team comes
0: through, which they're aiming to do,
1: security is better. Yep. The VIP experience is better. The premium ticket is worth more versus just being a little lower than the non-premium ticket. Here's all the other things yep. that come with it.
0: So for every $1,000 donated, you'll be entered to win a VIP Illini basketball package courtesy of TCCI and DCC Marketing. And we thank the Demersion family for their generosity. We also, for a little under that, every $500 donation, you go in once. If you give $1,000, go in twice. Give $1,000, you get into both contests, right? A KMOX Cardinals experience that includes four premium tickets in the 703 Club or the UMB Champions Club during the 2026 season. They'll work with you to figure out like when you can do this. The Illini will be a very specific game, but the Cardinals package will work with you. And you get to spend an inning inside the KMOX broadcast booth.
1: That's really cool.
0: You get to watch the stuff you've listened to for years and years and years happen. It is a... I've done this. I've been there. It is, for me, as a huge radio fan, it is like we've done our show from the KMOX broadcast booth. It was a great honor.
1: Just in terms of the product or what you're actually getting, you sort of get two things in there. One, you get to see the pros do what the pros do that you would hear.
0: Yep.
1: And you actually get to see those words. The other part, and I think this is more intriguing to me, is what do they do in between? How are they prepping between the breaks, between the plays, when they're about to go live, when they're going to break, to see how the lights come right on.
0: Yep.
1: I think that is a something that you can't really imagine.
0: It's the booth is a wrong word. It's a large room that has like a down, you know, go down a couple of steps to where they broadcast, you know, right at the window.
1: It's a production facility.
0: Yeah. Really. But then it's like a VIP kind of area with food and drinks and all that. And they have visitors that come in. But yeah, how they, you know, shift through people and hand things off and handle advertising or live reads or commercial breaks or what they do during, you know, pitching change or whatever it might be. It is fascinating to watch.
1: Oh, yeah. Love that stuff. It's the stuff that I sit and look at in between plays at NFL games. Where's the guy with the orange oven mitt? Okay. Now they're about to come back. You can watch the ballet.
0: When you see the Jim Nance, CBS, you know, Phil Simms before, Tony Romo after, now JJ Watt. When you get to see all the stuff that they have around them as they're calling the game.
1: Oh, yeah.
0: It's unbelievable.
1: It absolutely is. And all the different things that have to happen in perfect unison from all throughout the facility and out in the trucks and sometimes nationally.
0: The trucks are the crazy thing.
1: So cool.
0: Yeah. So couple of VIP experiences and those are donated, right? We thank Mike Claiborne and Kevin and the crew, you know, from the Cardinals. We thank, the Demersions, you know, in addition to like donating. And I mean, they do this on top of all that.
1: I remember when the ask of Mike Claiborne was slightly sheepish or should we ask him? Yeah. What should we to the point of where it's almost like he's on the committee. You know, like that he's like, yeah, I'm in. Let me see what I can do.
0: Yeah.
1: Versus, I don't want to bother the guy. Mike Claiborne is in on our food drive and has been for years now.
0: Yeah, good
1: gotta
0: guy.
1: Gotta respect that.
0: Yeah, we really do. And we got a picture. Like, I got a text, you know, from the Illini game last year from our winner. Like, they were, like, on the moon.
1: Yeah, that was cool.
0: So, there you have it. Couple of reasons. You know, give for the right reason, but you might get a nice little reward, you know, in return. For good karma. All right, here's JC with your 3-day forecast. We'll be back with more right after this.
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2: Good Wednesday morning, everybody. We're going to call it mostly cloudy today here in central Illinois. A few showers are possible, especially along and north of I-72. Look for highs today up to around 81. Mostly cloudy overnight tonight. Lows drop down to 70. Mostly cloudy. A chance for some afternoon showers. 84 on Thursday. Morning showers turning partly sunny in the afternoon. Highs around 72 on Friday. I'm meteorologist JC Foltz. Have a great day.
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0: Good morning and welcome. We got just a couple of seconds here and we're going to throw it over to news. And we come back, we'll tell you about an event coming up honoring Shalith Hansbrough, and you can attend. And they've changed it up a little bit, including it's free. Tell you all about it on the other side of the news. We'll be back with more right after this.
8: 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This year's diamond honoree is Shalith Hansbrough for her leadership and service to the community. 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
9: Good morning, folks. Once again, with me, Austin Banga. He's actually on the road to Kansas City, Missouri, for the Classic World Finals of the Six Horse Hitch Finals there in Kansas City. And we had a chance to visit with him. Well, Austin, you've spent, I can't imagine how many hours of training that and preparing and caring for the horses in order to get to any show, first off, but then to be able to compete on the world stage, and it's a world finals, and I tell you what, it's some of the best heavy horses in the world right there in Kansas City, and that you're going to be competing against. That's just an awesome thing for a young man that came out of Iroquois County.
10: This is, like, when you said some of the best, like, it, the best in history will be here.
9: Yes.
10: This week, like, the record-breaking horses that we've watched the last couple of years bring, you know, record-setting money at public auction, even at Gordyville, right there in Gifford, Illinois, like the two that brought over $250,000, you know, for two perch and geldings, they'll both be here under different, you know, and in different hitches. The $200,000 perch and mare, she'll be here with another outfit. It's that's perch and we're talking, but like even with the Clydesdales, it's very neat that, and for traveling this far with diesel, what it costs, and for just expenses in general, that the Clydesdale industry got the five best hitches to get here, to commit, to come here. We all earned our spot.
9: Well, you've worked so hard and you've spent an awful lot of time at a lot of different state fairs and county fairs and expos in order to get your name even mentioned, let alone invited, and to be a part of that group. Boys, I tell you what, Austin, we're just certainly proud of you as a young man growing up in Iroquois County outside of Watseka and attending the school there. Darren Donovan, it's hard to believe that one of our own is out there going for the 2026 Six Horse Hitch Classic Series World Championship. And Austin, we certainly wish you the best, and be safe as well. And thank you a lot, sir, and we wish you the best.
10: Absolutely. Thank you so much.
9: World finalist Austin Banga from the Clydesdale industry, the Style and Grace Clydesdale Draft Horses at the World Finals in Kansas City.
10: Thank you, sir.
9: Austin Banga with us, headed to the World Finals of the Six Horse Hitch, representing the Style and Grace Clydesdale Draft Horse Farm. And we appreciate Austin giving us a chance to visit with him as he is heading to Kansas City. And we appreciate you joining us each and every day, all the way throughout the day, where you get your Ag Check Ag programs. Good morning.
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0: Good morning and welcome. We're back here on a Wednesday. Girl Scouts of Central Illinois will host its 19th annual. Well, it's not the 19th annual. This has been so confusing on how to describe this. It's not Diamonds and Desserts anymore. It was for 18 years. Now it's Lead Like a Girl celebration. They are still going to have some desserts, and they are honoring a local person who I go all the way back. Shalith Hansbrough worked for the radio stations when I started in 1996. She was on the morning show on Y103, and she was doing news.
1: That's awesome.
0: So we go way back.
1: Back to the beginning of Pokemon.
0: Yes.
1: Or 30 years.
0: Or Jay-Z. Yes. But she's had a long, long career with the Illinois Department of Corrections. Literally, she was the warden and the chief and the administrative officer of the Decatur Correctional Center, 20-plus years with the Illinois Department of Corrections in public affairs. She got a master's degree in public affairs from the University of Illinois Springfield, a bachelor's degree in journalism from Northern Illinois University, which is a premier journalism school, and love her to death. So I am supporting this because she is the honoree. This is the one thing they're still holding on to. They get the people that you have to support because it's the people that you care about and love. And they're incredibly hard to like get all the rest of the stuff from. We're a sponsor of it. And finally got like details yesterday. It's October 21st.
1: Awesome.
0: I just want to put it on there. And they're not charging a ticket price. So this is kind of, it's sort of, some of it seems the same, but they're revamping or changing the event. They're still going to have the desserts and they're still going to have the other things, but there's no ticket charge. They word it with no charge, but a chance to support if you'd like to. And there'll be plenty of ways you can probably help it that night. Heavy appetizers, Girl Scout cookie-inspired dessert competition, signature drink, along with an opportunity to learn more about the impact of Girl Scouting in Macon County. And it is October 21st at 6 p.m. at the Country Club of Decatur.
1: Awesome. I've been to the previous incarnations of that incarnation of that event. Had a wonderful time.
0: Yeah, it's a nice it's a nice night. I was a little surprised at the numbers. There's 160 girls in Macon County in the Girl Scouts.
1: Yeah, I mean,
0: that's significantly less than it used to be. Now, I know there's been a crossover, you know, between and the Boy Scouts or Scouting America, has increased dramatically.
1: That's right.
0: Over that time. But 160 girls are worth supporting.
1: Oh, no question about that.
0: And they also doled out about 15,000 in membership assistance to those local Girl Scouts, you know, through fundraisers like this and through opportunities. So it's hard sometimes you get distracted by the other stuff or annoyed or whatever, but it's the 160 girls and the money that goes to them, whether they can afford to do it or not, right? They're still able to do it that keeps us involved after all these years.
1: Yeah, you've heard the testimonials of big-time people here in this community, leaders, women leaders.
0: Nationwide, yeah.
1: Yeah, but we've heard it here, yeah. Like an actual testimonial of how it shaped their leadership and, you know, and how it played a big part and impacted their life and still does.
0: Yep. So they got me again because of Shalith. So we're sponsoring the event, and if you want to come out and join us, you'll have a good time. It's a nice evening, and Shalit's wonderful and very deserving. Natalie back last year was the honoring.
1: Yeah, oh yeah, well deserving.
0: Oh, the list is unbelievable. When you go through it, I mean, really is unbelievable, powerful leaders that we have in this community. And so check it out, and you can get the full story on the website, and you can find out how exactly you can register, you know, for the event. Do that. I know it's free, but it's like, you know, they got to count for how much food to have and all that. Whenever you're in the event business, that is the thing you struggle with. Oh. With any business. I mean, it's that way for us Friday at the food drive.
1: Inventory and just
0: how much food to have. Yeah.
1: Just readiness is crazy. How many people you think will be, you know, we've got thousands that will roll through the food drive mm-hmm. between the volunteers and all that. And there's still a lot going on. You mentioned Kara and TCCI. They're having a big deal on Friday too with the, what is Mark?
0: Oh, the Mark. Yeah. It's the big bus tour around
1: Illinois.
0: And they're
1: opening their climatic center.
0: Yeah. The manufacturing association, the Illinois Manufacturing Association.
1: It's the first stop on their bus tour.
0: They did this a couple of years ago, and they brought the bus out to the food drive. Yeah. And I think maybe we're doing the same thing. I need to talk to Lindsay, but I know we'll, cause Mark is always one of the first donors of the WSOY Community Food Drive. He's very savvy. He gets online, you know, gets to the portal. He gives like, he doesn't have to like give instructions. We just always get like a really nice gift from Mark. He's always one of the very first.
1: That's awesome. Yeah. And Decatur is the first stop on their tour this year.
0: Yeah. Deputy Governor Andy Menar will be there. And
1: that's awesome.
0: Yeah.
1: I can't wait to, I hope I get an opportunity to, I won't be there that day, but
0: have you been out there before?
1: Not since it's been up and going.
0: Yeah.
1: I would love to really get an opportunity to check out their new center, and it officially opens Friday.
0: Yeah. So it's really cool. It is something to be proud of. Certainly, you mentioned Mark and Kara. They are not only leaders, you know, on a state level, but, you know, on a national level, doing a lot of incredible things, and bringing recognition to manufacturing in the state of Illinois. It's pretty amazing. Mark is like, he's got like Taylor Swift calendar.
1: Yeah. You know, and I know personally, I have a friend that works out there that travels internationally on their behalf, you know, that, so they are reaching into industries and things all across the world. It's pretty cool.
0: Yeah. It's also interesting too, like in an election year, how everyone will just ignore all of that. If you're on one side of the, like, oh, nothing's happening here. People are moving in droves and there's no, and then you go, oh, wait a minute. Have you talked to Mark Densler?
1: Yeah. It never adds up fully.
0: No, it doesn't at all. But it's sort of like they'll show up at all those things. They'll be there at all the ribbon cuttings. They'll, you know, if they're local, you know what I mean, the district they represent. And then they act like none of it happens. And Mark is an honest broker of information. Yeah. You know, he'll tell you and they will, as an organization, tell you when they don't agree with legislation, you know, but they will also brag about the successes and the things that are happening.
1: Yeah.
0: And I think it's just it's crazy that just being truthful is refreshing.
1: Yeah, it's important to realize that Illinois is a green state, and I don't mean in they care about the environment. That's separate. That's not the green I'm talking about. I'm talking about the dollars.
0: Yeah.
1: That has the president's signature on it now.
0: They keep moving up and up and up.
1: It's just about dollars.
0: And it is improving. And that doesn't mean you can't fight for things you think that need to continue to improve or disagree with X, mm-hmm. Y, or Z. But to act like nothing is happening is nuts, because you're not listening to Mark Densler.
1: You're just not being honest.
0: I mean,
1: you can drive, you go anywhere near, as you start getting near what we call Chicago area, just look on the sides of the roads and look at the things that are being erected and big and bulk. And you can even go to the part of town that now has the fresh overpass
0: and the warehouse space. That's all that is. Every bit of that is commerce and jobs. Every bit of it.
1: Yeah. There's a lot going on.
0: Doesn't mean you can't improve or get better or whatever. It's just be honest about it. I hate election years, and I feel like we're always in one, like no matter what, like cycle or whatever. But it's just, just look at the, look at everything from our ratings, you know, that have improved so many times, you know, to the jobs that have been created. It's awful when something closes or something goes away. But you got to acknowledge when something brand new lands.
1: That's right.
0: Or additions are added on to already existing things. I think the people that complained about the overpass is like, if nothing else for 2 years, you know how many people went to work?
1: Yeah.
0: I mean, how much money was paid and put into the pockets of people, you know, who built that thing?
1: so much.
0: Yeah.
1: I mean, it's a massive undertaking. And if you drove by there, you saw people working all the time.
0: Oh, that's all. Then do it in 2 years, you'd have to.
1: All the time.
0: Anyway, Mark Densler will be with us at the food drive. I don't know. We're still working out whether in person or on the phone, but they do start that thing in Decatur Friday morning, and then they go all over the state. So kudos and congratulations, job well done. We'll take a quick look at your weather. JC's got your forecast. It's time now for the Marquee Coffee Break. You can give them a call at 429-JAVA. We'll be back with more right after this.
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2: Good Wednesday morning, everybody. We're going to call it mostly cloudy today here in central Illinois. A few showers are possible, especially along and north of I-72. Look for highs today up to around 81. Mostly cloudy overnight tonight. Lows drop down to 70. Mostly cloudy, a chance for some afternoon showers, 84 on Thursday. Morning showers turning partly sunny in the afternoon. Highs around 72 on Friday. I'm meteorologist JC Foltz. Have a great day.

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7: Good morning and welcome. We're back here on a Wednesday. Don't forget that the animal shelter, Animal Control and Care Center, is having a deal right now. One can per pound for an adult cat. They're collecting food donations if you want to adopt a cat. Please don't just go and adopt a cat if you don't want a cat. But if you can combine the two, great.
8: It's
7: an incentive to go do this for a relatively inexpensive exchange. And make a donation that helps the food drive. But be serious about wanting the cat, please. Sure. That's all I'm saying. I probably shouldn't have to say that. If you have a 17-pound cat, that's a big cat.
8: Yeah, that's a big boy.
7: It'd be 17 cans. Or if it's an 8-pound cat, it would be 8 cans. And if you normally know what they charge, you know, that's a really good deal.
8: Yeah, and I think Lindsay said it's a minimum of 5 cans because they're not getting down into ounces.
7: Or, no, kittens. Yeah. It would be like at the baseline 5 cans.
8: Yep.
7: That is through October 1st, so through tomorrow. And we want to thank them for doing their part. I'll remind you, there's very, very, very funny video up on NowDecatur.com and our social media with Team Brinkotter and their second annual supermarket sweep, which happened Tuesday out at the Kroger. Thanks to the whole crew out there for literally Jeff and his crew are fantastic. But Tony and his team won again.
8: It's awesome.
7: Yep. That's a great video. It's a lot of fun. Traffic changes starting at Kroger Thursday afternoon. You got to realize that we go Friday morning at 6 o'clock, but there's a lot that has to happen before we go, which is bringing in the stage and bringing in the semi trucks and all of the tents, and all the folks who, to take care of all that. So, it literally Thursday afternoon, if you're picking up prescriptions or picking up online shopping orders, enter the parking lot from the Airport Plaza Drive entrance closest to the pharmacy where you'll be able to use the drive-through. Other traffic will be directed around the food drive footprint to access parking. If you're shopping Friday, enter the East Maryland entrance closest to the fuel pumps back where the gas station is, you know, on the side where, like, McDonald's is across the street.
8: Right.
7: To access the Kroger parking lot, you can look at the map at the WSOIfooddrive.com. But if you're just coming out doing regular stuff, just realize there's going to be a little different flow Thursday afternoon and Friday.
8: Never seems to be too cumbersome. It should be.
7: It's 23 years, right? I mean, people are if.
8: Yeah, also, there's parking lots that have cones or the construction or whatever going on all the time.
7: And this is the last Wednesday for the drop-off at Millikan University. If you have food, you're not able to be out to join us live on Friday. If you want to just drop

0: it off and have them bring it. They'll literally come to your car, take it out of your trunk, whatever. And that is 7 a.m. till 10 a.m. in the Circle lot in front of the Commons building right there on Main. Today's the last day for that.
1: Yeah, kicking off here in just a few minutes.
0: Yeah, literally. And please, if you are an ADM employee and you are giving to the food drive, you can literally triple your monetary donation. So yours times two, right? So if you give $50, it turns into $150.
1: Awesome.
0: But you got to identify. You know, we need to know that you're an ADM employee.
1: Oh, yeah. And for those that are familiar, the ADM people that do give, this is already vetted in the system and everything like that. You don't have to go and do anything other than just do your normal reporting of it. Yeah. It's on the up and up.
0: So. But if you come through, let our volunteers know on Friday. If it's last minute, you can give on the portal. There's a thing you can put right there as you give online at WSOYfooddrive.com. Same thing with text to give, right? But don't waste that. You know, and they have really – normally it's a 1-to-1 match. They've made it a 2-to-1 match. They've upped the limit levels as far as the sky is the limit now. Like they can, it will bring in a lot of money. And then we've got the school contest. Not too late to get involved. It's $5,000 for the top school. Now I know there's three or four that every year are going to compete for that $5,000.
1: I'll tell you one spoiler alert. St. T is going for it. I'm getting the emails every day. We have a champion there, Miss Billieu.
0: Yep.
1: That is saying, hey, here's what we're doing today. Here's where everybody needs to go tomorrow. And there are other schools.
0: Mount Zion.
1: Yeah. I don't have first-hand knowledge, but we know who's going to be there for sure. So this is huge. And $5,000 is a huge amount of money for a school, any school, private or public.
0: Yeah.
1: It's a huge amount of money.
0: $3,000 for second, $2,000 for third. $1,500 for fifth and fourth and $1,000 for fifth.
1: Even $1,000
0: is $1,000.
1: Yeah.
0: So lots of stuff happening between now and the end of the day on Friday. WSOYfooddrive.com is the place for to find, I mean, literally. And if you can't find it, there's an email info right there that you can send and we'll get it to you.
1: I'm going to give you one other tip here. This is an easy one and sorry, St. T, but I'm also talking to your crew. We have had schools fighting tooth and nail to the finish line. Mm-hmm. And then we've had a benefactor and it's happened at different schools, go, you know what? I want my grandkids' school to win. And they go, you know what? I'll go back in. So if you keep an eye on it, maybe that's the thing that pushes you over
0: because
1: again.
0: It's not just the donations from the school. Anyone who makes a donation all day long can assign that to count towards the total for a school that your kid or grandkid is in.
1: You can make a difference for a school that you care about.
0: Somebody drops a $10,000 donation.
1: Yeah.
0: It's huge.
1: Yeah. And we've seen it.
0: Oh, every year.
1: Yeah.
0: And we've been to Mount Zion to present these checks. We've been to Eisenhower to present these checks. We've been to St. Teresa many times. We've been to St. Pat's. Yes. So we've been all over the place. So get in. And once again, if you're brand new, just joining us, not familiar with the food drive, all of that money is put up. We have our partners that have been with us all 23 years that put that money up for t-shirts for the volunteers and any expense that we have and the school prize money. And then the school prize money was matched, starting 2 years ago or last 2 years ago, I think, by the Heart of Illinois Community Foundation, meaning they doubled it. So all that is paid for up front. Every dime you donate. All the way leading up to, all day long, all the way to 6 p.m., even the stuff that trickles in after. Every penny that we raise goes to food. No overhead.
1: Yeah, and even one more further clarification. You nailed that. Nothing wrong with what you said. Some people go, well, I don't want to pay the power bill at the food pantry. What he means literally is, this is going into the purchase of the food portion of the thing.
0: That's mandatory. Any of the pantries or agencies that are involved, this is not to pay salaries. Nope. It's not to pay anything else. Nope.
1: It's to feed people.
0: It is literally for food.
1: Period.
0: Yep. That's fair because we've had over the years, you know, we want to buy refrigerators. Well, okay, then you're going to have to fund that.
1: Something
0: you're
1: going to figure
0: that
1: out.
0: That's not what we do.
1: Yeah, this is going.
0: This mission is simple. You know, I give you $5. I know that $5 is going to a can of food or to whatever. That's it.
1: Yeah, it's your job to keep the lights on and put somebody there to serve it.
0: But we'll hopefully get the food there you do that because we provide enough of this for you to be able to do the rest. Yeah, that has been mandatory from day one because it's no one wants to pay for overhead. And if you're in a charity, that sucks because it's hard. I mean, you got all these other things, you know.
1: But this should make it easier to raise money for that because we're helping
0: through all
1: you
0: of
1: over
0: your
1: here.
0: Regular supporters and people that do that. Yeah, that's a good point. Every penny that is donated. Leading up to, day of, coming in after, all goes to food.
1: Yep.
0: And food is way more expensive right now.
1: And there's way more places. This isn't one check going to one place. There are
0: 24,
1: couple dozen,
0: 25,
1: a couple dozen places in small communities, big communities. Some people that go, look, we're not feeding everybody in Decatur, but I got this group and here's our data to show we're on the up and up. Trying to find the cracks.
0: Yeah, they fill out an application, just a little behind the scenes so you know, every year. Even if we've supported them for 23 years, they all have to fill out a form about their budgets. And, I mean, we look at all that. Mm-hmm. And then every year we've added new people, you know, who have come along. And sadly, as the need has grown, you know, there's, you know, just more necessary, but it's in Mount Zion, it's in Moroa, it's in Blue Mound, it's in Decatur, and everywhere in between.
1: Yeah.
0: And there are new programs who apply every year. You know, we make as much impact as we can, but we rely solely on the generosity of all of you. And I can't think of a thing, and I think the reason it's become a big deal over the years is it's a thing you can wrap your head around. I mean, it's like, okay, $20 worth of food, I understand what that is. And I understand what it costs to eat dinner for my family. If I could provide that for someone else, I can totally wrap my head around
1: it. Yeah. Oh, yeah.
0: It's a pretty easy thing to understand.
1: Yeah.
0: And you go to the grocery store right now and you pay your bill or you fill up your gas tank. You go, okay, if there's a senior citizen sitting out there, they're not getting 35% more Social Security because costs are 35% more. And that's being generous in some areas. Mm-hmm. You know, they don't, where do they make that up? There's a 73-year-old woman who can't work, make that up.
1: Right.
0: So you got grandma choosing like cat food, you know, because the power bill's got to be paid, you know, the everything else has got to be paid and they're going to bed hungry. That's and then you got Al's families on the other side of that spectrum. They're young or, you know, that are working and trying to make ends meet. They don't get a 35% raise.
1: No.
0: But everything costs that much more. So the easiest, simplest thing you can do in a community, and it's not the long-term solution by any means, right?
1: Mm-hmm.
0: We got to get underemployed, overemployed, and we got people that don't believe they got a chance. We're working on all that. There are a lot of things.
1: Yeah.
0: But the immediate need, this kid doesn't have to go to bed hungry, go to school hungry.
1: Mom doesn't have to choose to feed her kids and go to bed without a meal just because there wasn't enough for everybody.
0: Right.
1: Yeah.
0: So that is the easiest thing to fix, meaning it you know, the
1: dollars other, plus food equals full.
0: Yes. I mean, that's that simple.
1: Yep.
0: And I'd love to live in a day where we don't have to do it, but we're not there.
1: No.
0: And so this is the thing. It's if you have the ability to give, if your ability is to give time, meaning, you know, body and action and work, then thank you. You could do both even better, but every little bit helps. And I'm truly grateful for the unbelievable people that we have that have, I think about ADM and I think about the Andreas Foundation and I think about, Kroger and the Park District and the United Way and then all of our community partners and all of the people, the place setters that have stepped up. That's an impressive list of people who just say yes ahead of time.
1: Yeah.
0: Set my place. I'm there and I will give. And then I look at the number of people that have given, you know, like all 23 years. That's a long time.
1: Oh yeah.
0: Right. And the fact that they're not cynical about it, you know, that they do it with an open heart and a just a willingness and a want to make things just a little bit easier for people.
1: Mm-hmm. In a measurable way.
0: In a measurable
1: way. One person, 100 people, however.
0: So WSOYfooddrive.com is the website. 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And everybody who's entered already, you're in the drama. Don't worry about that. It'll go all day. We'll be back.
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3: 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This used to be known as Diamonds and Desserts. This year's diamond honoree is Shalith Hansbro for her leadership and service to the community. Lead Like a Girl is open to the public. 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
4: A fight in flight leads to fright. I'm Dave Anthony, Fox News. When it appears the co-pilot went on the attack.
5: He took a knife and tried to kill the pilot.
4: That's what the mother of a passenger on the Fly Dubai flight tells Fox. It was headed to Israel, but made an emergency landing in Saudi Arabia amid fears the plane was hijacked.
6: We are getting some new images of a passenger covered in blood who reportedly got involved to help. We know the plane, Fly Dubai flight FZ-1037, was flying from Dubai to Tel Aviv this morning. After flying for about 2.5 hours, that plane signaled an emergency on board while entering Jordanian airspace. That's when it abruptly descended from 33,000 feet to 17,000 feet. There was a lot of screaming on board. The power went out, and they all thought they were going to die.
4: Fox's Jeff Paul in Tel Aviv. Both the pilot and the co-pilot are reportedly hospitalized. Now to a different flight today, taking the last American troops stationed in Iraq out of the country.
7: 8 years after the 2003 toppling of Saddam Hussein, American troops first withdrew, only to return to oust ISIS in 2014. A Pentagon spokesman says the orderly departure reflects the success of the 12-year campaign against the Islamic State group. Security experts warn leaving Iraq could allow Iran to expand its own influence there and perhaps allow ISIS to make a comeback too.
4: Fox's Jonathan Savage. Russia hit Ukraine again overnight with a drone and missile barrage targeting power and other utility infrastructure, an attack that killed four civilians, including a child found dead in the rubble of a home. There'll be a Senate hearing today into the threats of AI going out of control, something that's prompted calls for Congress to put in regulations. President Trump wants AI companies to police themselves, and they signed an agreement with the industry leaders, met him CEO Mark Zuckerberg among them. He says they are working as an industry to self-police. America's listening to Fox News.
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4: Tennessee is getting ready to do something that hasn't happened in that state in at least 200 years. Execute a woman. Krista Pike will get a lethal injection this morning for a 1995 murder. Governor Bill Lee rejected her bid for clemency. Pike claims she was a mentally ill 18-year-old at the time of the killing. In Ohio, a conviction in another murder case.
9: We, the jury in this case, being duly impaneled and sworn, find the defendant, Caleb C. Flynn, guilty.
10: The judge revoking the 40-year-old's bond, setting a sentencing hearing for October 5th. Prosecutors say Flynn, a former American Idol contestant and pastor, fatally shot his 37-year-old wife, Ashley, at their Tip City home in February.

0: and staged the scene to look like a home invasion, pointing to thousands of texts between him and his mistress, Aaliyah Botner, as proof of a motive. Botner, who testified, reading messages Flint sent her, including one stating he wanted his wife, quote, dead and gone. The defense had argued no murder weapon was recovered. Kristen Goodwin, Fox News.
1: A hearing has been set for November 2nd in the push for retrying Lindsay Clancy for murder in Massachusetts and the killing of her three kids after a hung jury mistrial weeks ago, considering her insanity defense.
2: Clancy's lawyer, Kevin Reddington, will push for a dismissal of murder charges his client still faces. If that doesn't happen, Judge William Sullivan said he wants a new trial date set.
3: That's my goal in this thing, is to get this thing tried as soon as proper without sacrificing anyone's rights.
2: The next hearing will also likely address a potential inquiry into the holdout juror that led to the mistrial earlier this month. Add to that Reddington's assertion that prosecutors have not proven Clancy actually killed her kids. Commonwealth attorneys call that laughable. Grinnell Scott, Fox News.
1: On Wall Street, stock futures are down a bit ahead of an inflation report this hour. In the baseball playoffs, Atlanta, San Diego, the New York Yankees, and Chicago White Sox all won opening games in the wild card round. I'm Dave Anthony. This is Fox News.
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5: Good Wednesday morning, everybody. We're going to call it mostly cloudy today here in central Illinois. A few showers are possible, especially along and north of I-72. Look for highs today up to around 81. Mostly cloudy overnight tonight. Lows drop down to 70. Mostly cloudy, a chance for some afternoon showers, 84 on Thursday. Morning showers turning partly sunny in the afternoon. Highs around 72 on Friday. I'm meteorologist J.C. Fultz. Have a great day.
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0: Good morning. One of the things that I learned when we moved into the new studios up here is how many spiders love our windows on the north-facing windows. They're never on this side. It's only the north. And they're a weird, they're large, and they're brown and white, and I don't know what kind of spider they are.
1: Well, they'd probably get baked if they were on the west side of your windows here with the sun. So on the north side, they're probably a little safer from the sun.
0: Yeah, they're sleeping right now. You know, we come in and wake them up, turn on lights, and I always feel like I'm kind of invading their home.
1: Do you name them?
0: No.
1: That'd be awesome. Like, put little post-its on there naming them.
0: Well, you do that, and then you feel bad when they die. I just, if I don't pay attention,
1: well,
0: then.
1: You don't know if they died. They might have just moved on.
0: Well, if Elmer or Charlotte's, like, not there tomorrow morning, right? There's little baby ones out there, too.
1: I think Elmer was a pig, wasn't he?
0: Yeah, I
1: Charlotte
0: think so.
1: Was the
0: Weber. Charlotte was.
1: Wilbur, there you go. Nick, you always got
0: I think
1: it.
0: That one could work either way. Wilbur the spider. Clay is in from the Decatur Park District. You just came from Kroger. We've got, I was trying to tell everybody, you know, this stuff is, doesn't just show up magically, you know, at 5:45 a.m. you know, Friday morning. It starts early. You were out doing what?
1: Yeah, I went out this morning. I talked to Jeff Tate, the manager of Kroger, who's awesome. We made some adjustments because of the weather, and we're setting up a larger tent. And thanks to Jeff Quick and Blue Rock for making an adjustment on that.
0: They do all of our tents,
1: yes,
0: tables,
1: yeah,
0: and all that, right?
1: For free.
0: Yeah.
1: And so they're going to come out at 3 o'clock today now instead of tomorrow morning because of the rain that's forecasted, and set that tent up this afternoon. And so we needed to block off some parking spots this morning. And I don't know, I forgot this thing called the internet existed last night. And I in my head had that Kroger didn't open till 7. And I pulled in the parking lot at 5:45 this morning. There were cars right where we needed to block off. And I kind of thought to myself, I bet these are employee cars. And so I ran inside and asked one of the nice young ladies to make an announcement, and she did that. And the staff came right out and moved their cars, and I apologized profusely, but it worked out well. And then if you can get your hands on the Kroger surveillance camera video, you'll see me running around the parking lot with orange cones and caution tape and trying to get this all done. And people, there were two people who were cheering me on, clapping and going,
0: nice.
1: Go, because I had my Park District Kroger shirt on, which I'm sure they connected the dots. But then as I was leaving, I realized I'm gonna need water before the radio show here, and so I ran in, went to the self-checkout, and the same young lady was there, and I grabbed 4 bottles of water and a pack of gum, and I said, hey, show me how to page on this phone. And so she did, and I said, Jeff will be okay with it. And so I picked up the all page, and I said, Kroger employees, thank you for all your help this morning, for those of you who had to move your cars.
0: Nice.
1: And thank you for everything you're going to do the next few days to make this food drive a success. So everybody is all in. It's a team effort. So
0: it really is. I'll tell you why it was so eye-opening to me yesterday. We went to Oakwood and picked up the 580 T-shirts, right?
1: Yeah.
0: And then carried them into our place and then divided them up to, like, all the ones that have to be delivered. And then we had a Park District pile of, you know, and a Kroger pile, not 1, 2, 3 people. You know, 20 people, you know, 25 people, to give you an idea. I mean, it really gave me some scope. I'd never actually, I'd helped separate this t-shirts by sizes and stuff, but I'd never really done, you know, like, where, okay, this many goes to the Memorial, you know, Foundation. This many goes to, you know, whatever it is, the agencies, and the people who have signed up as groups, right?
1: Right.
0: Millikan University, when we got, one of their sorority houses coming out, you know, very early to help set up. And so you start attaching the individual t-shirts to the box bodies and the totals, and it's really impressive.
1: Shows you the impact,
0: yeah.
1: Definitely. And this year, the Park District is stepping up. You know, we took on the traffic management out there, and I put out a Google Drive spreadsheet. Wasn't sure what to expect. I sent out an email to all staff, and I have heard from more and more of our staff as we've had little breakfast meetings here throughout the months, that they want to do more in the community and get out of their office and volunteer more. So put it out there, put the call for help, and I was shocked within about 2 hours that spreadsheet was full. So, you know, we've got probably 20, 25 staff that are going to be.
0: I know you do, because I stacked the t-shirts yesterday, so I don't even know what sizes, which is great. So thank you for that. And people need to realize, I mean, they do this on their own time. This is all volunteer effort. I know, as a taxing body, you know, the cynical people will say something or do something or whatever, but this is all on their own time, which is crazy, right? I mean, like everybody else. I mean, yeah. You know, the only money that's being paid to anyone outside of the basic expenses we have up front covered by our partners every single penny is going to the food pantries.
1: That's right. That's right. And even when I called Jeff yesterday or the day before, actually, to start talking about this, you know, larger tent concept, I asked, hey, any additional fee for this larger tent? And he said, nope. We'll donate it. Same thing. So thanks again.
0: Blue Rock. Quick.
1: Blue Rock.
0: Yep. If you're doing entertainment or parties or whatever you might be doing, that's your one-stop shop. And they're great local people. Great people.
1: Yes. Yes. Jeff's awesome to deal with. And he's always come to answer the call when we've needed it. So
0: and we got to do this for a lot of reasons. We don't know what kind of rain we're going to get on Friday. We know we're going to get some rain early in the morning in particular, what it looks like now. And it could change. They're getting snow in places. Yeah. In the United States of America after this whole East Coast, Nor'easter thing and whips back around and then we deal with the remnants of all that. It doesn't look like we're going to have rain all day. It looks like overnight and into the morning. So when you're moving bags and boxes and stuff that doesn't do well in the rain, you got to get some cover.
1: Right, right. And everything we have to set up Thursday during the day for the food drive on Friday, you know, we have to have covered and stay dry. So that's another reason why to get all our
0: distributors. Thank you to Blue Rock. That's incredible. And thank you to you.
1: Nope. The Park District team and thanks to the Park District Board of Commissioners who allow us to be part of this. And we all recognize this is a true need in our community. So.
0: Maybe never more important than it is right now, which is sad and urgent all at the same time. So you can go to WSOYFoodDrive.com. You can give without ever even seeing us. There's many ways you can do it, through the portal there, through the text, or you can come out yourself, drive through, come out, be a part of it Friday from 6 until 6.
1: We love it. We love it.
0: Well, you can have joy in doing good things.
1: 100%.
0: And I think you can have camaraderie, which we seem to lack right now. Like, people just coming together for a cause, you know, not dividing it down the middle and screaming about everything, but like everybody being all in on one thing. And it's also, I think, a recipe for this community and for any community. If you want to get things done, having that buy-in moves mountains.
1: Well, and you are so good about getting credit to others and getting credit to the sponsors, but, you need not forget to give credit to yourself and Kevin Brahaney and Lindsay.
0: Lindsay, for sure. Yes. Kevin and I get, Lindsay has done an amazing, she does more legwork than probably anyone. It's months. It's not like, you know, just the week of or the, it's all, everything.
1: Yeah, she sent me a couple pictures of your house last night, and I think in a distant photo I saw you with your feet up on a chair, and she's like slaves.
0: You're just making that up.
1: I am just making that up.
0: All right, we do have Park District business to talk about. The last day at Scoville Zoo, this is like the regular season, not Boo at the Zoo.
1: Correct.
0: Which is coming, is Monday, October 12th.
1: Yes. So coming up.
0: So
1: very
0: put
1: quickly.
0: It on your calendar. If you want to get one last trip into the zoo, you have until the 12th.
1: Yep. Monday through Friday, 9:30 a.m. to 4 p.m. Saturday and Sunday, 9:30 to 5. Admissions, I think, are just a little bit discounted now that we're in the fall. So adults are $10. Children are $8. And so train rides are $5.
0: Seniors are $9.
1: Yep. Seniors are $9. And right now, you know, we still have a lot of animals out. Some of them are starting to transition inside as we hit those cold temperatures, but train rides are $5 and carousel rides are $3.50. This is your last chance to get the extended ride on the train before we do the shorter ride, shorter loop for Boo at the Zoo. So definitely get out there.
0: And you do that because of just the volume, to be able to get all the people through.
1: Yep. And then next year we'll have, you know, a new electric train thanks to an anonymous donor, and we'll probably be running two trains next year with the extended loop. So we're excited to be able
0: to do that. So how does that work?
1: Yeah, so you can have two trains on the tracks, and basically one will be at the station and one will be out on the loop, and the amount of time it takes to unload the train and then reload the train.
0: That's great.
1: You know, and if you've got someone who needs assistance, you know, we've got time to put the ramp down and get them loaded up, and it just will make, I think, for a much smoother experience. So we're working through the logistics of that, but that'll be a fun new thing at Boo at the Zoo next year. And just
0: because the train itself is not that old.
1: Oh, no.
0: The engine.
1: No, it was 2019 was when it was purchased as part of the train extension project, but it's got over 3,000 hours on it already. Because
0: you know what's crazy is that train engine happened between, if you go back to think before the Devon, and we were there at the Rock Garden parking lot at the time to announce the Devon.
1: Yep.
0: Right? And the train track, you know, which it's been talked about for 20 some years. Yeah. I mean, it goes all the way back about extending that train all the way over to the Children's Museum and connecting the park in an entire way. And that had been approved. People didn't know it yet, but from the walk from the parking lot, which is now the Devon parking lot, mm-hmm. to the Rock Garden parking lot, which was all of about, 40 yards, the new train engine and all that was given a yes from like that happened in between those two points that morning.
1: Yep.
0: And so that feels like, wow, that only 2019.
1: Yeah. But not only are we getting a new we're getting a whole new electric train. Yeah. So to get us off diesel fuel, and you look at the price of diesel right now, and
0: it's crazy.
1: It's going to be a much different experience. Yeah. So we're excited about that. But
0: very cool.
1: Come out to the zoo one last time.
0: And then October 16th, 17th, 22nd through the 24th, and the 29th through the 31st, we'll be Boo at the zoo.
1: Yep.
0: There's a full story on Natticated.com this week, yesterday or today about that. Now, children can trick-or-treat throughout the zoo. Costumes are obviously encouraged. The event includes Halloween decorations, carousel rides, the express train available for an additional charge. It's $10 for adults, $8 for children, and you get a buttload of candy.
1: Yep.
0: I mean, a lot.
1: Yep. And if you're not collecting treats, there's a discounted rate there, so you're not charged a full rate. But you get a good amount of candy, and we've got volunteers to staff all those stations. And it's another example of the park district, because our zoo administration staff this week are at the AZA conference. And so they come back, and they literally have 10 days to get all the decorations done for Trees on the Tees. And that's coming off the heels of Zoorific last weekend. So it's just one thing after another for us here. With the zoo. So.
0: And you register for your time, and in our story on Natticated.com is the

0: link to take you to that page where you can register instead of standing out in a crazy line, you know, whatever.
1: It's really, it's very helpful.
0: Yes.
1: It gets you right in when there's a bunch of people there. You go up and you're right in there. I will say this. We've had emergencies come up or something and they're flexible. They don't go, oh, sorry, you lost it. They'll work with you. Just tell them what's going on. But by and large, the scheduled time has been a hit.
2: Absolutely.
0: And you got Main Place Real Estate as the sponsor of that. And in fact, a couple of very specific agents, right?
2: Yes.
0: Taylor Peterson and Valerie Peterson. Wallace. Yep. Anyway, the link inside our story will take you right to where you can purchase your time and what you want. And it is, the line at the zoo is insane. I remember this distinctly. There was maybe the opening of, I don't know which exhibit or whatever, but there was a big night and they gave away flashlights, right? Little miniature zoo flashlights. And this was Judy Locke's thing. And the line was wrapped all the way around the old parking lot, if you can remember, like wrapped around.
2: Yeah.
0: And I think it was like the first 250 people got a free flashlight. And then Judy decided she just wanted to give one to everyone. And so they had to like get names and phone numbers from like 500 people. Like it was a mess, but that can turn into a log jam out there, which is why this system works out way better.
2: Yeah. We implemented this during COVID. And this spaces things out a little bit more too, and it's not so crowded, and it's a much more pleasurable experience. So, just like trees on the tees.
0: But it's great because what you're doing though is before you didn't know. You go like when you think it's not going to be crowded, but if you get there and there's 100 people in front of you, that's going to be your whole experience going throughout the whole night. Now, split up over different times. Yep. Much easier.
2: Much easier, especially for those with young kids who can plan and not have to worry about, you know, if somebody's going to need to eat or go to the bathroom or whatnot. You can get right into the zoo. So,
0: all right. Fairview Pavilion number 2.
2: Yeah, we wanted to highlight this. It's kind of funny. When we started work on this,
0: is not the great big.
2: This is not
0: where
2: big
0: the ice and roller skating was.
2: Correct. It is right up the hill from that to the west. And I got a funny, well, it wasn't a funny text. It was a very serious text from Dr. Steve Huss when we started doing work on that, who was very concerned that we were tearing it down. And I went, no. We are remodeling it and restoring it. It has some flared roof lines, which it kind of flips up. It's a very unique roof design. But our park district staff have handled all the renovations on that. And so, you know, deteriorated wood's been replaced. With new wood's been stained to match. A new roof's been installed. The flat overhangs have all been, you know, redone. The interior of the pavilion has been bird-proofed, which is very important. So
0: what does that mean?
2: I think they put mesh over the top of the pavilion to where birds can't get up in the pavilion and nest.
0: Okay.
2: And then, you know, you're eating your, you know, you get a little extra. A new charcoal grill has been put out there. So pavilion number 2 will be finished and ready to reopen very soon. So you'll be able to reserve that. But that's a historic pavilion there that we were glad to be able to refurbish.
0: Yeah, nice. I don't drive back. It's been a while since I've been in Fairview Park. I need to go by and take a look at that. That is a very unique architectural structure in the community.
2: It is. And we approved ADA access with a new sidewalk going up to it.
0: Great. So, you get the best of the old and you get the brand new all at the same time. You guys are hosting the IHSA Girls Golf State Finals. This is always something that people probably aren't going to go to if they don't have an association, meaning a kid playing or family member, but it brings people from all over the state of Illinois to Decatur.
2: Correct. This is a huge tourism draw, and it's happening Friday and Saturday, October 9th and 10th, Class 1A tournament at Redtail Run Golf Course. Notre Dame is currently ranked number 1. Class 2A tournament at Hickory Point Golf Course. Barrington is currently ranked number 1. And Redtail Run and Hickory have hosted this event every year since 2014. So the state loves coming here. It's excluding 2020 when that was the COVID. But, a lot of folks in Decatur don't realize the economic impact this has, and Forsyth as well. All the hotels are full. We're eating at restaurants. We're spending money on gas.
0: You're probably sitting next to somebody at a restaurant, not know it, but there are a lot of people who come to town. I mean, between soccer and golf and, you know, and particularly when I think about the big soccer tournament, because it's tucked in, you know, to a place that not a lot of people are driving by, right? But if you go out there, it's like, wow, you start like adding up like how many hotel rooms, you know, gas station stops, restaurants are being supported.
2: Yeah. And those events, along with the Devon, when we have a huge show at the Devon that's sold out, we will sell out at least 5 hotels in Decatur, in Forsyth and Mount Zion area. So, you know, even if you don't have a young lady playing in this golf tournament that you know, I will encourage you. It is fun to go out and watch. There's no golf carts allowed. You have to walk it. But these ladies are very good. And it is.
0: Well, they're in the state championship finals.
2: Exactly. Exactly.
0: October 9th and 10th.
2: Yep. Yep.
0: All right, let's take a quick break. We'll come back and wrap things up with some special events at Scoville Park West. Clay's in studios. Here's JC with your three-day forecast.
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3: Good Wednesday morning, everybody. We're going to call it mostly cloudy today here in central Illinois. A few showers are possible, especially along and north of I-72. Look for highs today up to around 81. Mostly cloudy overnight tonight. Lows drop down to 70. Mostly cloudy. A chance for some afternoon showers. 84 on Thursday. Morning showers turning partly sunny in the afternoon. Highs around 72 on Friday. I'm meteorologist JC Fultz. Have a great day.
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0: Good morning and welcome. We're back here on a Wednesday, just 2 days to the WSOY Community Food Drive. Clay Gerhardt in studios. You're getting ready before we talk about Scoville West, to go through the accreditation process for Scoville Zoo, right?
2: Yes, yes.
0: I was just reading the story that the Indianapolis Zoo lost its accreditation from the AZA, which is just blew up this week. I don't know why. They said that there would be more stuff released. So, you know, bigger city, bigger zoo, you know, this is the same group that, I mean, your accreditation is the same as their accreditation.
2: 100%.
0: Yeah.
2: 100%. Some of their reviewers may be coming to review our zoo. We never know. So, it's a very big deal to be accredited, and that allows you to do animal exchanges and, you know, allows for keepers to feel like they're, you know, moving from one. We just lost a keeper to the Columbus, Ohio Zoo, which is awesome. You know, we're kind
0: of Jack Hanna was.
2: Yeah. And then, Maddie, our penguin keeper, she is going to the Denver Zoo. I mean, that's huge.
0: I say this not to jump on the Indianapolis Zoo, but to say like what incredible professional people we have here that are operating under those same guidelines as larger cities and way bigger zoos just in proximity. Yep. And they're great people. So kudos to all of them. All right. Special events at Scoville Park West Activity Center.
2: Yeah, we're coming up to have our third annual Wiener Roast on Wednesday, October 7th from 4 to 6 p.m. You'll be able to roast hot dogs and s'mores over an open fire. There's just a $5 fee for that, and that's for adults age 55 and up. You can sign up at the front desk by October 5th there at Scoville, and it's always a good time. And then we've got Dana's Lunch. Dana Floyd is one of our longtime employees, and she cooks up a lunch occasionally. So on Tuesday, October 13th, starting at noon, she'll have baked spaghetti, garlic bread, salad, and a dessert, and that is just $10 out there. And a reminder that every day, Monday through Friday, if you are someone who's is in need of a meal, there is a congregate meal offered out at Scoville Park West for, I believe, a $3 or $4 suggested donation. But if you can't pay that donation,
0: you're fine.
2: You don't need to worry about that. Yeah. And you can take city bus service out there to get that. They come right to the front door.
0: The Decatur Moves.
2: Well, no, they actually take a bus all the way out there. Yeah, you can also use Decatur Moves to get out there, but there is a bus that comes straight to the door. And if you've not driven past Scoville Park West lately, or now what we call Scoville Acres, the steel for the new building is up. They are flying at breakneck speed to get that building enclosed for the winter so they can work throughout the winter months. And we are just running full steam ahead with that project.
0: Yeah, it's going to be great. We had Lindsay Life on with us. You can check out the Aging Well section on nowdecatur.com, part of our new partnership with them. And they're going to be doing some amazing things. As always, thank you. And to all of your folks who are going to be out helping, whether they're seen or not seen, meaning they're out there over the next couple of days or day of the food drive, please pass along our appreciation and thanks to all the Park District folks who come out and support the WSOY Community Food Drive. He's Clay Gerhard, and he's Executive Director. We're going to take a break for bottom of the hour news. When we get back, we'll check in with Mark Tupper. We've got a Brad Underwood date. Hey, I know. Tickets will be available soon. We'll be back.
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11: News. I'm CJ Papa. Chaos in the cockpit, leading many to believe a Fly Dubai flight from Israel, from Saudi Arabia to Israel, is being hijacked. Fox's Jeff Paul.
12: Israeli Prime Minister Benjamin Netanyahu says the situation is now under control after that plane was safely diverted to Saudi Arabia. New images of a passenger covered in blood who reportedly got involved to help. Now, one passenger on board tells Fox News the co-pilot had stabbed the captain of the plane, who then collapsed onto the controls.
11: All the passengers are safe. President Trump insists AI is safe, and there's a new security pact to prove it.
13: There's going to be a tremendous self-policing aspect.
11: Many lawmakers on both sides want more rules.
14: Republican Senator Josh Hawley will lead a hearing today on rogue AI.
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3: Good. Good Wednesday morning, everybody. We're going to call it mostly cloudy today here in central Illinois. A few showers are possible, especially along and north of I-72. Look for highs today up to around 81. Mostly cloudy overnight tonight. Lows drop down to 70. Mostly cloudy. A chance for some afternoon showers. 84 on Thursday. Morning showers turning partly sunny in the afternoon. Highs around 72 on Friday. I'm meteorologist JC Foltz. Have a great day.
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0: Each and every weekday morning, we check in with Mark Tupper and Tupper on Sports. All right, let's start with Major League Baseball and the wild card opening games.
17: Well, you know, you wait all season to get one of these berths, and then these things are practically over before they start. That certainly describes what happened with the Cubs last night. They were. I don't want to say they were out of the game after one pitch, but they were on their way to being out of the game after one pitch when the Padres hit the first pitch of the game for a home run. Fernando Tatis and then Manny Machado, two batters later, hit one out also, both off of Matthew Boyd. And the Padres beat the Cubs 8-0. In fact, the Cubs didn't get a hit until the seventh inning. I mean, they were really out of this game. And that's one of the things that I haven't liked about this team. They're the highest scoring team in baseball, and yet they hit these games or these stretches of games where it looks like they've never seen a bat and a ball before. And I can't explain why that happens. Michael King completely dominated them last night. Padres 8-0. So these are best 2 out of 3 series. So they got to win tonight, 9 o'clock. Kevin Gausman will pitch tonight for the Cubs. We'll see what happens in that. The White Sox did win. They beat Houston 6-3. And so they will play game two with a chance to eliminate Houston in advance at 4 o'clock this afternoon. And Atlanta beat Philadelphia 5-3. They're playing for the right to advance to take on the Dodgers. And then Nick and I were talking about this crazy atmosphere between Boston and the Yankees last night. I mean, that was like Game 7 World Series stuff. This crowd was bonkers. Yankees dominated them 9-0. Cam Schlitter, who will win the American League Cy Young Award, tremendous for the Yankees, 6 1/3, 10 strikeouts. And then Ben Rice, the DH for the Yankees, a kid who played for Dartmouth in the Ivy League, 4-for-5, 2 home runs, 6 runs batted in. So they're playing for the right to take on Tampa Bay. So a lot of these series could be over with by the time the day is over today.
0: All right, we'll do a little NFL on the other side of the break. 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
17: We didn't get a chance to talk about this game, but this Ravens-Cowboys game last weekend set the international ratings record. They had 24.9 million watching that game on CBS, and it was a kind of a controversial game. In fact, very controversial if you happen to be Brian Schottenheimer, the head coach of the Cowboys, because he did not handle the final seconds of that game very well. Clock mismanagement, left time on the clock, really allowed the Ravens to get off a game-winning 56-yard field goal they never should have had time to get. And you can imagine Jerry Jones' happiness with this. He was not happy whatsoever. Had a meeting with Brian Schottenheimer. In fact, he went on his radio show right away and said this was mishandled. This was bad. But he's let Brian Schottenheimer continue to coach. And actually, if he was having a worse day, I would say that might not be the case. He might have tossed him overboard. But I would say he's been put on notice We've got some interesting games coming up. I don't think the Thursday night game is that interesting. Tomorrow night, Pittsburgh against Cleveland on Prime. And then a full slate of games on Sunday, including the Jets at Bears. And, boy, I don't know. You know, we talked about Case Keenum or Tyson Bagent as the Bears quarterback options. It looks to me like it's going to be hard to say no to Case Keenum after the way he performed on Monday night in their win. And then the Sunday night game is Detroit at Carolina on NBC. And the Monday night game is the Nick Smith Falcons against at New Orleans on ESPN. So that's the weekend.
0: All right, my friend. Enjoy your day. We'll check in with you first thing tomorrow morning. Mark Tupper and Tupper on Sports. Listen up a little later today. 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We'll tie into that whole last conversation.
1: Nice.
0: Yeah. Our friends from Decatur Memorial Hospital are up next. We'll have a couple of students in from Millikan University. Well, in fact, we're going to tell you about if you've ever been stargazing over there, that's an incredible what a gift.
1: Oh yeah, one of the many amazing facilities at the school, to be honest with you. And they just keep adding them.
0: That used to be a very popular auction item. Like you could get dinner and a personal tour and get a look at. I mean, it always depends on weather and all that. But they, you know, reschedule and work with it. It's great. We'll tell you all about that coming up a little bit later today at the top of the hour. We'll take the Marquee Coffee break. Back with more right after this.
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3: Good Wednesday morning, everybody. We're going to call it mostly cloudy today here in central Illinois. A few showers are possible, especially along and north of I-72. Look for highs today up to around 81. Mostly cloudy overnight tonight. Lows drop down to 70. Mostly cloudy, a chance for some afternoon showers, 84 on Thursday. Morning showers turning partly sunny in the afternoon. Highs around 72 on Friday. I'm meteorologist JC Fultz. Have a great day.
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22: And I really have enjoyed my stay, but I must be moving on.
0: We are literally just a couple of days away from the WSOY Community Food Drive, and I know our friends from Memorial are all over it because I was packing up Paul Leidy's shirt bag with Lindsay yesterday as we got our 581 volunteer T-shirts for the food drive. That's how many people are participating.
24: We're so excited.
0: I hope you are. Dr. Kelly Hill, how are you doing this morning?
24: Good morning. Doing very well.
0: It's always good to see you. Can I get you to pull that microphone up just a little bit closer? There
24: I'm
0: you
24: so
0: go.
24: Glad to be here again with you, Brian.
0: It says interim vice president and chief nursing officer. Is that right?
24: That's Correct. I am serving in an interim role right now.
0: Okay.
24: Supporting nursing.
0: Well, I didn't know that. Ann gets very official with all this stuff. You're just Dr. Hill to me. And I know you're important a true leader for the community. First and foremost, before we introduce our guest this week and find out about her, thank you for the participation because I know it directly relates even to your patients. And we're going to talk about that a little bit. I think it goes back to maybe Drew Early when he was CEO, you know, partnering with Northeast Community Fund. We had these conversations about, you know, people you see in your ER, people you send home from surgery that have food insecurities, and it's a thing.
24: It's a thing. It's a real thing. It's relevant. Our patients really do reflect our community and our population. So many of them are identified to have food insecurities when they come in our doors.
0: All right. Well, introduce our guest.
24: Yeah. So I'm excited to introduce Dani Langelier, who is our, she leads our case management team at Decatur Memorial Hospital, does such important work around being able to identify patient needs, both in the hospital, but then once they discharge, ensuring that they have safe discharge plans and connecting them with community resources.
0: So, okay, so manager of case management. I mean, that's a lot of management going on. Just the title. But walk me through, like, how big is your department? How many people do, you know, report to you? How many people are doing this on a day-to-day basis?
4: Yeah, absolutely. Well, once we do have one position open, once we're fully staffed, we'll have 12 in our inpatient case management.

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1: Health needs, which the doctors and nurses are taking care of, is your job to sort of worry about all those other needs.
2: Yes, absolutely. I think we're seeing now more than ever the food disparities that are within all the communities, you know, throughout.
1: It absolutely. On Friday, you know, we will support, I believe it's 24 different food pantries. And people also have, I don't know, perceptions. Perceptions drive me crazy. There's perceptions and there's reality. The reality is there's a food pantry in Mount Zion. There's a food pantry in Moreau. There's a food pantry in Blue Mound where they grow all the food, you know, at a 100-year farm with the Nolan family. It is everywhere. And so I assume you kind of deal with stereotypes, but the reality is that people are people. And right now, everything is so expensive and things cost so much more. And we have so many Alice families in our community, you know, the asset limited income constrained employed, that a big medical bill or a car repair, something can really get into people's bank account and do a lot of damage.
2: Absolutely. We just try to take some of that concern away from them by providing, you know, resources.
1: So you're kind of a connective tissue.
2: We absolutely are. So the program, working with the Northeast Food Bank is, they have received money for funding to be able to provide the food resources. We also work closely with our food service department, and they request the food from Northeast Food Bank and it's sent to us, and then we place it in Decatur Memorial Red Memorial bags.
1: Okay, so this is, so Northeast Community Fund, which is just right up the road from us and a big part of our food drive, brand new executive director, and congratulations to her. We're really excited. This is her first food drive, on Friday, but you're able to then send bags home with people if they need.
2: Absolutely. Yeah. Right.
1: And so that has to be like just ticking off something that's a relief to not have to worry about.
2: It is. I wish we could do more, but you know, we do what we can, and at least we know that when we send them home with that bag, they have 2 to 3 days of food.
1: Yeah, absolutely. But before there was nothing. So you are, everything you do, you're adding to something. How important is this, not only just to people's medical health, but the humanity of your organization and the hospital and the people that work for you, thinking about people holistically and not just whether the stitches are okay, but are you going to have soup to eat, you know, or something afterwards? How important is that to the organization?
3: Yeah, it's so important. And so, I mean, right, our food needs is the basic foundation of human being survival, right? And so the holistic side of that is that when people feel like their needs are taken care of, then they don't have that stressor or that pressure, that worry. And that's exactly what Dani and her team does. It gives people a sense of well-being for their human self. Our organization is committed to that. It directly ties into doing the right thing and ensuring that we really are human-centric and people-focused.
1: Yeah, and I think that there's a vibe, if you will. You know, we do this every Wednesday, and we have for quite a while now, and we get to meet new people every Wednesday. And there is a commonality. There is a mission that I think people have bought into that just feels different to me today. Does it feel different to you?
3: It feels real different. It feels real good.
1: Right. Well, I mean, you know, you can be a big business and you can manage insurance and all the complicated things that you have to do, but you can be human beings.
3: Yeah. And I mean, I think that's a big piece of what Dani Team's done. Does also it's connecting with the patients in such a meaningful way.
1: Yeah.
3: When they're screening and talking to our
1: patients. So what does that look like? When you say screening, you know, what's your first sort of interaction or your staff with a patient? Where does that happen in the chain of things?
2: Absolutely. So when patients are admitted into the hospital, the nurses evaluate them when they come in, and they can ask them particular questions about social determinants of health. If it's something's flagged that they might need a resource from the community, assistance with discharge planning, then they will.
1: So that nurse is the first sort of interaction.
2: The nurse will be the first interaction, and then they reach out to case management, putting in a consult, and we go in and we do our own evaluation, and we get much deeper than just, you know, what medications are you on and, what health issues do you have?
1: And I would assume that you deal with all kinds of personalities, some people that maybe are embarrassed to ask for help, some people that know that they need, I mean, I'm assuming

0: those conversations are very different, even though they're about the same things, depending on the personality of the person you're dealing with.
1: Absolutely. And each situation is very different.
0: Yeah. That's pretty amazing. How did you get into your career? You jumped all over the Big Ten because you were in Illinois and Indiana and Missouri. But how did you land where you are today? I mean, how did that journey take you there?
1: Actually, I was a welder prior to being a nurse. I worked in a factory. I worked at Mitsubishi for a while. And then when they started doing some cutbacks, Governor Blagojevich was in service and had offered some scholarships for us displaced workers. And I was able to get into ISU with a nursing scholarship and just,
0: Wow. I didn't even know that. There's all things in that last paragraph of Governor Blagojevich and welding and scholarships. Yeah. But it was like an accident kind of.
1: Yeah.
0: But that's okay. That happens. Sometimes it's great.
1: Yes.
2: And we're so glad you came into nursing and healthcare. And
1: so am I. Yeah. I just feel like in nursing, you can do anything in nursing. And I've pretty much done it all. And here I am now on the other side of it in case management, really focusing on the things that are keeping individuals from being able to be compliant with their plan of care.
0: Mm-hmm. Well, it's amazing. You're a mom of four. You got a 16-year-old traveling baseball player. Is that a logistical nightmare for a family? I mean, because when I was a kid, you could play baseball. It wasn't like to the level of what it is, David, with the traveling teams, right? Outside looking in, I just look at how in the world do you handle that calendar?
1: Yeah. Well, he's the last one. So by now we're a pro at doing it.
0: Okay.
1: We had one that played travel softball. So yeah, it's hectic, but enjoying the last couple years that I have of doing this.
0: Yeah, but it's a lot of work, right? I mean, you're just absolutely coordinating everything.
1: Yeah.
0: Our guy was in band, and what they didn't tell you about band, they had to go to all the games.
1: Yes.
0: Not just basketball or just football. They had to do all everything. Of it. I know what that's like, just getting it figured out. Food insecurity is real deal in our community. I want to talk about some numbers here because I think people need to put into perspective, like, our poverty rate. And then if you take the poverty rate and you put the ALIS rate on top of the poverty rate, right? So it's a 17% poverty rate in Macon County, mm-hmm. not Decatur, Macon County. Mm-hmm. And then you put a 22% ALIS rate on top of that. You're talking about almost 40%. If you go to church on Sunday or you go to work at a hospital with X number of employees or you kid sits in a classroom with 25 other kids, you are around food insecurity, whether you know it or not, whether you can see it or not, you are around it. I mean, that is a serious issue, one that we hope to at least, help the food banks with Friday. Last year, we were able to hand out about $800,000 in cash and then all the food on top of that to 23 or 24 pantries here in Macon County. It's real.
2: It's very real. And those numbers reflect what we see in the care for our patients that we serve in the hospital also. I also want to just call out, you mentioned the stigma around it, right? Yep. And so it doesn't have a name or a face. And so these are people who are working individuals who want and need to get back to work and recover and, be able to be thriving in our community.
0: Yeah, the one thing I've learned is hunger isn't, you don't know what it looks like. Mm-hmm. And it looks like a lot of different things. And the biggest impact, we started meeting in June. We have a committee that meets every Thursday. And the pantries reported back to us that all of them were seeing an uptick in first-time users, meaning people who had never come to them for service before. And of that group, the largest majority was families with small children and senior citizens. And you think about if everything costs 35% more, senior citizens aren't getting 35% more Social Security if that's what they're relying on. Young families aren't getting a 35% rate increase or salary at work. And somewhere along the way, something has to give. You have to have gas to get to work. You have to have your job so you can pay rent. Can't have the power turned off. And so people are making tough choices. Yeah. Or they are hopefully reaching out without stigma or shame or anything even remotely close to that to the incredible people we have like Northeast Community Fund and all the others who are there to help. And sometimes that help may be 90 days. And it's okay, because it's one bill. It's one thing that has happened to them and caused them to be able to need temporary relief. That's all, that's best case scenario, right? But then there are other folks who, you know, who struggle and continue to struggle. And I can't figure out all of society. Like, I mean, I don't, you know, you guys are in charge of all the health. I feel comfortable in the decisions you're making. But what we can do is treat that upfront thing, which is to make sure that kids don't go to school hungry.
2: Yeah.
0: You know, which sets everything back forever. So Friday, be a champ, just like Decatur Memorial Hospital and the foundation led by Paul's, Blighty's efforts. You got a bunch of people coming. I counted out the t-shirts yesterday. We had like our living room was literally full of 581 t-shirts. We were just dividing up.
2: We have a whole crew that's ready.
0: You have a trust me, you have a huge crew coming out, not only with a big donation and raising food, but we couldn't do it without you guys. It's your significant partners. And I remember distinctly the day that I got a call from Drew, you know, all those years ago about how to partner with Northeast Community Fund. I'm so thrilled that that is still in place and thriving and that you guys are doing what you do and then have the resources to be able to do that.
1: Yeah.
0: It matters.
1: It does.
0: It matters in recovery too, right?
2: It matters so much, and we're so grateful to be able to do it.
0: Yeah. So, what's the general reaction you get from people? I'm sure it's all over the place, but I mean, when you're able to send home a bag of food, so you know the first 2-3 days of recovery from surgery or whatever it might be, that they don't have to worry about that.
1: Grateful.
0: Yeah.
1: Knowing that they don't have to shoulder all of that on their own. Knowing that there is support and that it's okay to ask for that help.
0: Are they surprised sometimes? I mean, you know, just that there's a little bit of relief there, that it wouldn't be something I would think you would get with a hospital experience?
1: Yes. I think they are surprised, realizing that the resources that are in the community, especially for first-time users that have never had to experience that, they're not as familiar as what is out there to help me right now.
0: And I think sometimes that stigma holds people back from asking for help, right? And I would just encourage you, if you're in a state in your life, whatever it might be, whatever the reason it might be, I know the dignity that is shown to the folks who go to Northeast Community Fund. And I tell this story all the time, but we had a meeting not all that long ago there at 11:30 in the morning, and like 167 people had come through there on a Monday morning. So think about, you know, that, but it's set up like a grocery store. You know, there's not this thing. And if you need the help, there is no shame. Doing that. And I hope people don't let that keep them from reaching out, because it's exactly what these folks do, and it's what they do very well, and there's more help coming and on the way. But Friday, you can make a difference by giving. You can go to WSOYfooddrive.com and give right now. You can text to give if you don't want to get into the whole operational stuff that's going on out there. But if you are one of our 581 volunteers or people participating on Friday, we can't wait to see you out there, and you all are making a huge difference. And we just couldn't do it without incredible partners like Decatur Memorial Hospital. So we appreciate the financial assistance, the food that you guys raise. You guys do cereal, which is, you know, this is crazy because cereal doesn't weigh anything, but it's way more expensive. And it's something that kids love, and the ability to be able to have that for families. I don't know who started that idea, but it's a great one.
2: Oh, I want to tell you, our colleagues are excited about that piece. Also, the campaigning, we are seriously committed to this. And as you walk around the hospital, there's departments that are involved collecting cereal and a lot of different spaces. There's a little bit of competition going on in the background
0: which we're good
2: excited
0: thing.
2: To do it. So it feels really good to be able to provide in this way.
0: Well, we never take it for granted, and we can't wait to see you out there Friday at Kroger on US 36 at the Airport Plaza, 6 to 6. We're on the air. We're going to raise as much as we possibly can over those 12 hours to take care of all the food pantries and the side benefit of the things like this that you don't hear about all the time, you know, making its way, you know, into the hospital for patients who are being sent home from surgery or stay and might need a little bit of help. And that's what we're all about doing on Friday. So thank you. Thank you for your story. Thank you for what you do. Not that welding isn't important. We need welders, but I think we're well better served for you to be doing what you do at the contact point for Decatur Memorial Hospital. It's always good to see you. And I hope Tanya's enjoying Florida. We'll take a break. We'll be back with more after the news. Stay tuned.
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4: 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This used to be known as Diamonds and Desserts. This year's diamond honoree is Shalith Hansbro for her leadership and service to the community. 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
5: A tamer than expected inflation update. I'm Dave Anthony, Fox News. Just out this morning, one the Federal Reserve monitors closely as it considers another interest rate hike. Personal consumption expenditures for August.
6: Month over month, PCE is 0.3. Now, that is a little bit lower than expectations of 0.4. The year-over-year numbers better than expected, 3.4 versus expectations of 3.7.
5: Fox Business Network's Taylor Riggs, that August annual inflation rate was the same as July's, but the cost of buying a house keeps going up. Mortgage rates have risen a sixth straight week to an almost three-year high. The Mortgage Bankers Association now puts the 30-year fixed home loan at 7.3%. And the economy remains a big issue ahead of the November elections with control of Congress on the line. President Trump will be a big part of the Republicans' campaign.
7: The president plans to travel 32 of the next 34 days before the midterms while Democrats try to weaponize cost of living concerns. A Wall Street Journal poll last week found only 37% of Americans approve of the job President Trump is doing, the lowest of a president heading into a midterm since 1990.
5: Fox's Jackie Heinrich at the White House. An attack in the sky this morning. It was feared to be a plane being hijacked, prompting Israel to scramble fighter jets.
8: Passengers report one pilot stabbed the other as the Fly Dubai flight traveled from Dubai to Tel Aviv in Israel. Data shows the aircraft suddenly fell 17,000 feet in less than 2 minutes before control was regained. A pilot was reportedly heard screaming for help. The plane landed safely in Saudi Arabia. Now both the captain and the first officer are in the hospital.
5: Fox's Jonathan Savage. There was much less drama on a different flight today that was historic, taking the last American troops stationed in Iraq out of the country, completing a U.S. withdrawal. American forces first left Iraq in 2011, 8 years after the war on terror invasion, then returned in 2014 to deal with the ISIS insurgency. America's listening to Fox News.
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5: On Wall Street, after that inflation update that was tamer than expected, a positive stock market reaction. Dow futures are up more than 100 points. The Senate will hold a hearing this morning in artificial intelligence. And what if AI goes rogue and dangerously out of control, which some industry leaders have warned about, prompting calls for Congress to regulate some of those AI execs? They had gone to the White House and signed an agreement to self-police the technology.
10: The White House Accord on Superintelligence, President Trump's preferred label for AI, sets up voluntary safeguards to ensure that technology is developed responsibly.
11: And they came together and they did something that few people really, it's almost like a constitution in a way.
10: Meta CEO Mark Zuckerberg says all the companies agree that the public should know that what is being built is working as intended.
12: It was sort of a historic conversation. I don't think anything like this has come before, and I think this is a meaningful step forward.
10: The accord includes internal risk reviews and external audits of new platforms. at the White House. Jared Halpern, Fox News.
5: The day after Hurricane Polo battered the southwest Mexican coast, what's left of it is heading toward the U.S.
13: According to forecasters, the remnants could bring inches of rain to parts of Arizona, Utah, New Mexico, and Texas this week, with more than 30 million in the region at risk for flash floods.
5: That's Fox's Kristen Goodwin. In the baseball playoffs, a Yankee makes history.
14: He hammers this ball right center field. It is a slam.
5: Ben Rice hit a grand slam and another home run, tying a team postseason record with six RBIs, leading the New York Yankees past the Boston Red Sox 9-0 on NBC. The San Diego Padres shut out the Chicago Cubs 8-0. Chicago's other team, the White Sox, beat Houston 6-3. Atlanta top Philadelphia 5-3. All of those best of three series resume today. I'm Dave Anthony. This is Fox News.
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16: Good Wednesday morning, everybody. We're going to call it mostly cloudy today here in central Illinois. A few showers are possible, especially along and north of I-72. Look for highs today up to around 81. Mostly cloudy overnight tonight. Lows drop down to 70. Mostly cloudy. A chance for some afternoon showers. 84 on Thursday. Morning showers turning partly sunny in the afternoon. Highs around 72 on Friday. I'm meteorologist J.C. Foltz. Have a great day.
0: Good morning and welcome to the Wednesday edition of Byers & Company. We got our Millikan University segment coming up. We're going to do a little astronomy, Nick Smith. We also have the WSOY Community Food Drive happening in a couple of days. 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
0: Good morning and welcome. We're back here on a kind of a gray looking start to the day as we're watching the weather for the weekend or for the Friday event at the WSOY Community Food Drive. I wanted to take a couple of seconds just to thank the folks from Jimmy John's and Buffalo Wild Wings and Papa Murphy's and McDonald's, the Beach House, Joe & Co. Bakery, Kroger, Pepsi and Marquee. Those folks all step up in a very big way. We've got 581 people involved in this event over a 12-hour period. So they bring food and beverages for the volunteers, some of them working all 12 hours. Yes. So they provide breakfast, lunch, and dinner.
17: Different things throughout the day, and in some cases multiple times of the same thing throughout the day just to keep it fresh.
0: Yeah. Also to Central Christian Church. For 4 weeks in September, they collected donations at Sunday services, and they've gathered quite a pile they're going to bring out to Kroger on Friday. And they've also signed up to provide pulled pork sandwiches to volunteers. So we got all kinds of people. We probably couldn't even in 12 hours thank all the people that are involved specifically. But we try to get to as many as we can.
17: Last night I went to the DISC for a couple classes, and I got to tell you, they have an 8-foot table that is
0: they've had an ongoing thing. Yeah,
17: it's picked up week to week, so kudos to all the people that go there to work out and think to bring canned goods.
0: And Millikan's last drop off is today, so if you can't make it Friday but you've collected food, maybe you got a trunk full that you want to get out there, they opened up at 7 a.m this morning. They go till 10 a.m in the circle lot right there in front of the University Commons. That's the big new building there on Main, and they'll unload it for you. You don't even have to get out of your car. You just put the car in park, pop the hatch on the trunk, and they'll take care of everything for you and bring it out.
17: Awesome.
0: Yep. So just some last minute stuff. Now, you're a Millikan grad. Did you spend any time doing the observation nights in the observatory?
17: No, it was not. To my knowledge, it was just coming on board. I took a spiders class, entomology class there in that building.
0: Yeah.
17: But that was really
0: a spiders class.
17: Yeah.
0: Well, once you weigh in on where all the spiders are gone now, but every morning I come in and they're sleeping on the outside of the windows here on the top floor.
17: They used to have, and I don't know if they still do, a professor that knew everything that there was possibly to know about spiders. And one of my fraternity brothers went into that field and was like, I'm really into spiders. And then went into her class and was like, now I'm really into spiders. I'm going to make a living out of this. And did.
0: Ryan Mensick is in studios with his class of 28 and president of the Society of Physics Students on the campus of Millikan University. Good morning, first and foremost. Tell us your story. How did you end up at Millikan University?
18: My story ending up at Millikan was quite an interesting one. When I was in high school, I applied to countless colleges. I came from a low-income background, and money was a big factor for me when deciding when to go to college. And Millikan was fortunate enough to take a chance on me and make college affordable, where I was able to travel and pursue school.
0: College degree, buying a house, these are two of the biggest expenses you'll have and maybe the most important things you do in your life, right? Mm-hmm. So where are you from originally?
18: I'm from Bolingbrook, Illinois, so in the southwest suburbs of Chicago.
0: Okay. And so how did you find out about, because you have a very specific degree, right? How did you find out about Millikan?
18: There was guidance or admissions counselors that would come to my school, and I like to go hear at least a little bit about each one if I had the time, even if it was something I like originally had not heard of. And so it was a random lunch period when they were tabling, and I went up and talked to them. And
0: Old school.
18: I like to keep it in the back of my mind as something to keep open and to never close off something that you talk to.
0: All right. So tell me about the Society of Physics Students.
18: Society of Physics Students at Millikan is a small group, primarily of physics students, but it doesn't have to be. So we got some environmental studies majors and a handful of others. They're primarily the people that are in charge of running the public observation nights, which
0: Semester, right?
18: Yep.
0: You guys do this on Tuesdays?
18: Yep. Tuesday, every single Tuesday that the weather is clear.
0: Okay, now let's talk about that for a second, because you need to sign up. You work with groups. We'll tell people how they can do that. But the weather does what the weather's going to do. You need a clear night.
18: Yeah.
0: So sometimes it doesn't happen.
18: Yeah.
0: But otherwise, every Tuesday.
18: Every single Tuesday, yeah.
0: Now that's 7:30 to 9:30?
18: Correct.
0: Okay. There's no charge. There's no registration.
18: Free to everyone.
0: Okay. Now you would like probably to know numbers ahead of time, right? Is there a place where people sign up, or do they get a hold of you? How does that work?
18: They can reach out to me through email if they're having a large group of 30 plus people. But other than that, there's no registration for if you're coming with your family,
0: you
18: your
0: can
18: friends,
0: just pop
18: or
0: in.
18: Group, and you could just show up.
0: All right. So talk to the folks who have never done this. They've never visited an observatory or done anything like this. What is the experience like? Walk me through it.
18: The way I would describe the experience to someone who's never had the opportunity is it's amazing. You see pictures of objects in the sky. Like, you see pictures of the moon online. You may have seen pictures of Saturn online or something similar to that. But being able to view something through your own eyes is such a different experience. And it's kind of surreal because you're looking at something that's so incredibly far away with your own eyes. And it's different than looking at it through a screen or something similar.
0: Seeing it in person. We took a trip to Utah a couple of years ago, and at Bryce Canyon at night is unlike anything I've ever witnessed with my two eyes. I mean, you feel so small.
18: It's crazy to think that we're looking at these things. Saturn's for a round number, 750 million miles away. So that would be a pretty long road trip if you were trying to take a trip there.
0: Absolutely. So then what kind of the telescopes, and then there's the observation deck. You know, give me the walkthrough of just sort of the procedure and how you do it and what you use.
18: So at our observatory, we have an outdoor observation deck. So we'll set up smaller 8-inch telescopes around the deck for people to view. Or if they just want to take a look at campus and feel the fresh air, it's a beautiful view
0: Now, what is when you say an 8-inch telescope, what is the 8-inch part? Is that the lens?
18: Lens is the 8-inch part. There are smaller telescopes, but we'll point them at different objects, and there will be more than one out there most of the time. But then on top of it, there's a dome for our larger telescope, which is a 20-inch lens. One of the largest publicly available telescopes in Illinois. And you'll take a quick trip up the stairs, and we'll have a main focal point for the night. Currently, we're planning on most of the nights it being Saturn, because in my opinion, that's one of the coolest things that you can view. But we'll have the larger one set up, and people can view that at their own discretion. And just kind of take a trip around up and down if they want to be outside or if they want to be up in the dome.
0: All right. So if you follow Millikan University social media, right, you guys let people know if it's been canceled just because it's too cloudy or not enough of a view. But what about like people who want to take like a planned trip, not just people stop by? Like I want to take 20 coworkers and we want to make a night of it. People can kind of schedule that with you guys.
18: Yeah. For sure. I mean, I just need to get a heads up or reach out ahead of time, and I would love to schedule tours or whatever it may be that the group is looking for. We can try to accommodate it as best as we can.
0: Make it a little special. Yeah. And then how many people can you accommodate on a Tuesday night? It was more than what I thought.
18: Yeah, we've had days where I've probably had 100 people come through. Last semester, we had a couple of nights in the fall that were really, busy, I would say, but, you can kind of churn through because the observation deck outside is so large, and you could take groups of 5 to 10 to the dome because there's enough space up there. But if we were trying to put 100 people in the dome, we would just kind of have to spread out who's viewing what at what time. But we can accommodate a pretty large group.
0: Way more than you would have guessed.
17: Oh, no doubt about that. Yeah, that's awesome.
0: So this was, for years, and put this in somebody's ear. This would be, you guys can like raise some money. A great auction item, like when you go to the dinner auctions for charities or whatever. And what you would do is like, it would say like a party of 8 and you would get dinner. They'd cater the dinner in, and you got like a professional, you had like a sit down experience with the professor, and then you got to go up and have the experience like with 8 people, which is, you know, all to yourself, which is great. That's how that was the last time I did this.
18: Hey, that's a great idea. I think that's something we got to keep in mind for the future.
0: Yeah, I'm just saying, you could help out a charity, raise some money and get people to come and have this great experience. So is this fun for you? I mean, you're a student, you're busy, this is a very important part of your life, getting prepared for the next phase, but do you enjoy interacting with the public?
18: It's one of my favorite things at Millikan that I do. I got involved with this my first semester freshman year, and I've been doing it since. And I never get sick of talking to people. And a lot of the time it's their first time looking through a telescope. Not everyone just has one of these in their backyard.
0: Yeah.
18: And, seeing their reactions and hearing their questions, whatever they may be, is always a great experience for me. And it's something I look forward to every week.
0: I bet you it's also part of your learning experience, right? Dealing with strangers and dealing with people. Mm-hmm. That's the way the rest of your life's going to be.
18: Yeah. It's been a great learning experience because it's something like, a lot of students at different universities, if they have interests in astronomy, they don't have access, unfettered access to a telescope like we do at our university and we're lucky to have. So it's been a great learning experience for me, getting hands-on experience and dealing with people and dealing with groups that I get to talk to and show our facilities.
0: All right. So what do you want to do in life?
18: I want to finish my bachelor's degree here at Millikan, and then I want to pursue graduate school in physics. And hopefully that will take me into either the private sector or working and being able to talk. I really want to be able to talk to the public and be able to talk about STEM is really what I want to do.
0: Okay. And why is that important to you?
18: It's important to me because STEM has always been something that I've enjoyed, and I think it's important to people's lives. I mean, even if science isn't built into your daily life, I think it's something important that people should know or could be able to know. And it's something interesting. It's fun.
0: It's so much more prevalent today than it was, just short few years ago. And I remember the first time hearing the word STEM, right? Like 30 years ago. But I think some kids are intimidated by it, but you get an early introduction to it that tears down some of those barriers, right?
18: Yeah. I think the people that get into STEM, everyone was kind of like almost like hesitant about it because it's like, they hear like engineering or math and they'll be like, ooh, maybe not. But then some will take that step into it and then they'll be like, actually, I really like this. And then they'll continue doing that for their career, which I think is fun.
0: Yeah. Do you remember what age you were when it was unlocked for you?
18: I in high school, I was in a couple AP classes for biology and math, and it was something that I really liked doing. And it was something that challenges you. And that was my favorite thing about it is it gave something to push you and it gave you something to work for.
0: All right. Very impressive, Ryan. I appreciate it. And I would highly encourage you, if you've never done this, you can just show up on a Tuesday night if the weather's good and the skies are clear and have an unbelievable experience that most people probably drive by the campus of Millikan University and don't even realize it's sitting there. Right?
17: Oh, no doubt about that. Right? Do you have regulars?
18: I do have some people who like to come a handful of times throughout the semester, especially because like
19: science is, they got groupies too, right? I mean, this I mean, is like,
17: that's what I was thinking. It's like, I don't want to waste my one trip. I mean, and we have a little one, and that can be really fun to. We have a telescope. We put it out in the driveway when the moon is full, but it's just, it's probably like a 4 or 6 inch telescope. When you start to get to that magnitude, it's like 20 it changes inches? Everything. Oh. Oh my goodness.
0: Yes. Because we have so much more light pollution than we realize, you know, here, which was, I was referring to Bryce Canyon earlier where there's zero light pollution. I mean, the way it opens up the sky, you can have that. I mean, it was like, it felt religious. Like, I mean, it was like you had this crazy feeling of feeling so small while you're doing it and just how big the universe is, right? And beyond. It's an amazing thing. So I'd highly recommend it. They do it every Tuesday if the weather's okay, and you don't even have to RSVP. You can just show up. But if you want to take a group of friends or coworkers and make a night of it, they can do that with you as well, which I think is an incredible service. We appreciate you coming in today and reminding us that we have this in our own backyard, and please take advantage of it because folks like Ryan work very hard to make it possible.
17: Just another excuse to get on campus.
0: Absolutely.
17: Lots of them these days.
0: They're right around the corner. They're on the Fairview side of the campus there. Like if you're heading over towards Kirkland Fine Arts Center. Yeah, the parking lot right over there. Simple and easy. Plenty of parking. Every Tuesday night from 7:30 to 9:30, jump on Facebook or Instagram. Follow the Millican feed and they'll let you know if it's canceled, you know, because you can't see anything. Nobody wants to make the trip all the way over there and not be able to see anything. But if it's a clear night, they'll be ready to go and they can handle a lot more folks than I would have guessed. Pretty cool stuff. Ryan, congratulations. Thank you for being in today.
18: Thank you for having me.
0: And good luck. Class of 28. Does that feel like a long way away for you?
18: It feels like it's came up on me a lot faster than I would have thought. This is the third year now and I feel like it's been a couple of weeks or a couple of months. It's
0: life
18: crazy.
0: Only gets quicker. Trust me. So enjoy it while you're there. We appreciate you. Thank you very much. We'll take a break. JC's got your 3-day forecast. We'll be back with more right after this.
16: Good Wednesday morning, everybody. We're going to call it mostly cloudy today here in central Illinois. A few showers are possible, especially along and north of I-72. Look for highs today up to around 81. Mostly cloudy overnight tonight. Lows drop down to 70. Mostly cloudy. A chance for some afternoon showers. 84 on Thursday. Morning showers turning partly sunny in the afternoon. Highs around 72 on Friday. I'm meteorologist JC Foltz. Have a great day.
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0: 8:22, good morning and welcome. Slow down, people. Stoplights, stop signs, they're there for a reason. Looking at an accident right over on Main and...
17: I heard it.
0: Is that Main and Main or Main and Wood?
17: Let's see. I'm assuming you're talking about Main and Wood, just how you're looking. I heard that.
0: Yeah, it's right there by the county building, you know, that intersection that's there. Hmm. And, somebody, I just watched, you know, last hour, you know, sometimes during the breaks, I just like to watch outside because people are coming to work and the city's waking up and it's sort of fun. I like to watch people's posture. I have no idea why. It's just interesting, like to try to figure out how their day is going to go.
17: Oh, yeah.
0: Some people are ready to take on the day. You just tell the way they walk. Some people are carrying the weight of the world on them.
17: Oh, yeah.
0: But I watch people all the time at this four-way stop right on, you know, the north side of the studios here. Not even, like, they might tap the brakes.
17: Yeah.
0: But they don't come anywhere near stopping. They just blow through. Like, if there's nobody else here, the stop sign doesn't matter.
17: That's exactly right.
0: But you don't always know if there's somebody else coming the other way, which is clearly what's happened over here. Thanks to the Decatur Police Department, they got at least a couple of squad cars over there making sure traffic is safe. And I hope everyone's okay. But just, man, there's nothing that important.
17: It's like, you know what's weird? I heard a bang and then I heard the squeal of tires. So I wonder if there was, if the squeal of tires was somebody avoiding an accident that happened right in front of
0: me. It could be, or it could be just, you know, stopping at the last minute to, you know, because there's at least two cars involved that I can see. One looked like it was heading, you know, east and west. One looked like it was heading north and south.
17: That's really wild. Hey, I've got something that's a long shot, but it'd be valuable, and it's food drive adjacent.
0: Okay.
17: There's a friend of mine was telling me last night, there's a POS system called Toast, and POS is like your point of sale, like the cash register.
0: Not the other POS.
17: Yeah. Well, some POSs are POSs, just saying. But Toast is doing this, and you don't even have to use them as your POS. If you're a restaurant that has been contributing to feeding people that are food insecure, uh-huh. If it's something that you've been doing, they are offering awards, $10,000 grants to 15 U.S. residents. It takes about an hour or two per their website to fill out the application. The wild card, the reason why I say this is a wild card, is because they're due on the 1st, which is tomorrow.
0: Oh, okay.
17: But, and then what this money has to be used for
0: is helping other people.
17: Is to help feed more people, nice. To kind of put gas on the fire. And I would believe that portion of this equation in your grant, we actually have this huge food drive that maybe that could help in that way. But it's Toast POS. If anybody out there
0: as a restaurant owner or somebody
17: uses that and it is already kind of helping in that way.
0: There you go. A good idea. I like the idea that there's, you know, private businesses, you know, even state or federal funding, you know, that helps with things. You know, sometimes that stuff is like you live and die by it, you know, because it's there and then it's not there, particularly the taxpayer funding. Because, you know, we go from one administration wanting to help people to the other administration saying screw people. And next thing you know, which is why I'm so grateful for Friday, because, you know, so many people come together to be able to not have to worry about that, to be able. And then if they're able to get grants to help in other areas, you know, great, all the better. But like the Illinois Eats program, which was wonderful. It was wonderful. It literally supported local farmers, and right now they are hurting. We mentioned the cost of diesel earlier, the things that are impacting their lives right now.
17: Yeah.
0: When it's always a fine margin in agriculture, the best of years. Mm-hmm. So it was literally it was guaranteeing to buy their corn, their dairy, you know, their chicken, their beef. And then it was feeding healthier, you know, things to people. And it was all managed through the Northeast Community Fund. It was across Illinois, but here locally it was. And then with one swoop, gone.
17: Yeah.
0: Just gone. So the guarantee of the farmers is gone. They loved being a part of it. Felt like it was more than just normal growing of food and it goes to somewhere you don't know, but it was going to help people in need. Same love they have of why they do it and generational and you know, they're the salt of the earth people. And then the people on the other end, you know, who had the ability to get eggs or fresh lettuce or, you know, whatever it might be, corn.
17: Yeah.
0: And there's some good news on that front coming for our community, but not because of the government. The government just said, gone. But whenever there are those kind of things that can connect dots and encourage and inspire and maybe even reward, you know, people for doing the right thing, I'm all for it.
17: In their FAQs, I did a little reading to see if this was even worth bringing up to our people, if it was applicable. And they were giving examples of, hey, when we have food waste, we take it to the shelters. When we do, they had one that's called a pay it forward program. Mm-hmm. And them being the creators of that service, it's like, oh, we'll build in a tool that somebody could go in and pay for the next meal. It's
0: right.
17: Like, they didn't have to do that.
0: Yes.
17: You know, that's pretty cool.
0: It is, absolutely. And if you're, you know, if you're out there, if you run a company, I mean, there are things that are available. You know, sometimes it's a little bit of research and a little bit of extra work, but there are things out there, people trying to do good and offering up ways for other people to do good. So please take advantage of it. I wanted to mention, volunteers. I know Lindsay some people have been reaching out. You will get your email tomorrow. An email, everybody who's signed up in the portal, your email tomorrow will have your parking instructions, your instructions for the food drive, like everything you need to know for Friday will arrive in your email box tomorrow.
17: Awesome.
0: So that you have it ahead of time.
17: And here's your official warning. Wear comfortable shoes.
0: Yeah, and maybe please bring something to keep dry.
17: Maybe, yeah, dry and maybe warm because yeah, it could be under 70 degrees. But you're going to regret wearing those fancy shoes.
0: Don't just be fancy. Get the most comfortable pair of long-term shoes you have, meaning like I'm going to be on my just feet for a long time. Nurses get this. You know, other people.
17: Everybody's starting to get it.
0: Yeah, I think so. I'm even trying to figure that out for me as we speak, you know, trying to dress strategically for all kinds of climates on Friday. But, yes, your volunteer instructions will arrive in your email box tomorrow, so you know exactly where to come in, where to park, all of those things.
17: Yeah.
0: And we do that in case there's any last minute adjustments.
17: Absolutely.
0: But don't worry, it will be delivered to you tomorrow. Every single person that's volunteered, and we appreciate all of you, each and every one of you. When we get back, we've got our moments. I watched something last night.
17: We coming right back to it?
0: Yeah, after this other side of the news that I just had forgotten all about. We're gonna go back to the year 2000. We'll be back.
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2: News. I'm Paul Stevens. A commercial flight bound for Israel had to make an emergency landing earlier today.
22: Passengers report one pilot stabbed the other as the Fly Dubai flight traveled from Dubai to Tel Aviv in Israel. Data shows the aircraft suddenly fell 17,000 feet in less than 2 minutes before control was regained. A pilot was reportedly heard screaming for help. The plane landed safely in Saudi Arabia.
2: Fox's Jonathan Savage. President Trump wants to rebrand artificial intelligence.
23: It's not artificial. We all agree on that. And we're going to be renaming it superintelligence, officially renaming it.
2: Mr. Trump meeting Tuesday with several high-tech leaders on AI regulations and an agreement on a voluntary safety accord, despite some worries continuing in Congress about AI. America's listening to Fox News.
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16: Good Wednesday morning, everybody. We're going to call it mostly cloudy today here in central Illinois. A few showers are possible, especially along and north of I-72. Look for highs today up to around 81. Mostly cloudy overnight tonight. Lows drop down to 70. Mostly cloudy. A chance for some afternoon showers. 84 on Thursday. Morning showers turning partly sunny in the afternoon. Highs around 72 on Friday. I'm meteorologist JC Pultz. Have a great day.
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0: 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Last night, a documentary, and when I say documentary, it's like an hour-long documentary, landed on HBO, and it's called Miller Night Football. And it goes back to the year 2000 when Dennis Miller was hired to be a part of the broadcast of Monday Night Football, trying to sort of bring back the Howard Cosell character that didn't know as much about football but could be entertaining and sarcastic. I just had forgotten all about this experiment. It is a highly entertaining documentary.
17: That's hilarious.
0: And they're all in it.
17: Yeah.
0: Dan Fouts, your favorite broadcaster, Al Michaels, and Dennis, those were the three that were in there. And then all the people who were in charge of creating it, the fiasco it turned out to be, it is all done with a lot of humor, a lot of fun, and a lot of great inside stories.
17: Oh, that's awesome. Al Michaels plays kind of a stuffy sort of guy in his on-air persona, but he's kind of funny and loosey off the air. He's friends of Howard Stern.
0: They talked about the rehearsal time that you don't really think about them sitting in a room doing a fake game. Like there was a tryout where it was like, and I took like 3 pages of notes on this thing as I was watching it. I apologize. There was a tryout where they had like literally the second half of a game, and I don't remember which game it was. It was just on a big screen in front of them, and they had to do it together, do the play-by-play and the color to a game that had already happened. And I'm just thinking, what does that look like when you're in that room?
17: Yeah, and the stops and starts of, should we go there? What are we talking about here? We got to get back to football. Or it'd be interesting to figure out that chemistry and how to get to it.
0: Well, in the late 90s, Monday Night Football had lost all of its luster. The days when I was a kid, it was, literally turn out the lights, the party's over. You know, it was Don Meredith and the crew along with Howard Cosell. But Don Ohlmeyer was brought in. Now, Don Ohlmeyer created NBC's Thursday Night Must-See TV. This guy was ginormous. So the Cosby Show, Seinfeld, Cheers, all of that stuff in the 90s that the NBC ruled everything. He was brought over to ABC to redo this whole thing. And they tried out Tony Kornheiser. They tried out Rush Limbaugh. Even at that point.
17: Wow.
0: And the guy goes, looks at the camera. It's hysterical. He said, well, we tried Rush Limbaugh and he was actually pretty good. But he was a racist. That's all he says into the camera. So I don't know. That obviously didn't work.
17: Imagine being qualified and uniquely unqualified.
0: Anyway, that was the only thing said about it in the documentary, fair or unfair or whatever that might be. But it's a highly just made like it literally just showed up September 29th on HBO. It is a really short watch, but man, is it entertaining. And then you think about like all those years ago, they literally, were on the cover of TV Guide. You forget like TV Guide was like a thing. I forgot Eric Dickerson was the sideline reporter during those games. And the list of 60 things that Dennis Miller would have going into every single game to try to get in the game. 60 things.
17: Wow. Of his own.
0: Yes. Okay. Of like his own material. Riff. Yes. Okay. Anyway, it was, I thought really entertaining at a time that I had just quite honestly, I don't know, erased from my memory or whatever. I just didn't remember it until I thought, that was a thing for a little while.
17: Yeah, that's funny. All that broadcasting nostalgia, and we'll get the Madden movie here pretty quick.
0: I saw the trailer for that. Coming. My goodness, they have disappeared into those characters, those two actors.
17: Yeah, so you're going to get to – now you've got some materials to think back to the days of Monday Night Football.
0: It is also one of those rare things where people look back on a disaster and are honest about it.
17: Yeah.
0: You know what I mean? They're not trying to sugarcoat it.
17: Yeah, that's good.
0: And also what their role was. I mean, Dennis Miller was doing what they asked him to do.
17: Exactly right. Yeah, why else bring him in?
0: Now, he did grow up in Pittsburgh, at a time when the Iron Curtain was, the Pittsburgh Steelers of old, when Terry Bradshaw was a young man and they had all of those incredible teams and the Immaculate Reception and Franco Harris and Lynn Swann and all that. So, I mean, he was a football fan.
17: Oh, yeah.
0: But he wasn't a football broadcaster.
17: No, and his style of comedy was, hey, I'm just your friend that keeps it real. He did. And so I feel like my friend telling me how football is and being funny about it is an idea worth exploring.
0: You could mix that in.
17: Yeah, you could work that in.
0: But Al's got that weird thing. And I forgot all about Fouts. I didn't even remember him being on Monday Night Football. Yeah. I remembered Dennis Miller. Yeah. I didn't remember Dan Fouts. He's a great quarterback.
17: Mm-hmm. They're not bad broadcasters.
0: He's okay. But they're all in it. The people that planted it are in it. The people that screwed it up are in it. The network. I mean, it's a fun, it's an hour long investment. Yeah. It's on HBO. It's called Miller Night Football. And it's highly entertaining.
17: Awesome.
0: 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So I thought, how did I miss this? And then I realized, no, it just literally appeared yesterday.
17: Nice.
0: One of those surprise finds, you know, when you're on the couch at night, mm-hmm. you don't want to go to bed, you just want to, and you go, what is this? And then you just are totally into it.
17: Yeah, something that it was so throwaway that now I'm going to invest some of my life back into this thing.
0: Yeah.
17: It's cool.
0: And I love memories. I like when people, when they go back and they give you the inside scoop on how things happened. Because yes. I think everybody else was just like, what? Why Dennis Miller?
17: I get it.
0: And I thought Dennis Miller was funny.
17: Yeah.
0: In what he did.
17: Yeah. It didn't fit all together for me. And that's the problem they have today is just let me watch my game. Get the gambling out of the way. Get the goofy stuff out of the way. I get the picture-in-picture out of the way. I just want to watch my football.
0: Yeah.
17: But we don't. That's not really what we want.
0: No, their press release says intended to reinvigorate the iconic television franchise and attract a broader audience. Miller's addition and his distinctly cerebral brand of humor was met with both intrigue and skepticism across sports and television. I think that's putting it lightly.
17: I get the idea, and I think it was absolutely worth trying.
0: Well, anyway, sometimes even network TV at the height of its strength.
17: Yeah.
0: Made bad decisions based on faulty logic.
17: Well, I don't even know if it was a bad decision. It just didn't click. If they clicked.
0: But here's the thing. What they were trying to do, and I'm so familiar with this because I grew up with Monday Night Football, and I grew up at a time when it was Howard Cosell, right? And it was Dandy Don Marin. It was Frank Gifford. Right? You're like, and they were all very different. I mean, one guy was the comedian, the goofball. One guy was the former player who brought you the player side of things. They both were former players, but mm-hmm. Gifford was better at that. And then you had Howard Cosell, who was just crazy.
17: Yeah.
0: So I get why they were trying to figure out that personality mesh of not just getting polished broadcasters they wanted life in it.
17: And he's polished and he's capable. He's a great communicator, but he was a little bit polarizing and a little bit exotic, for a lot of people that I think he was an instant turnoff, just his presence, presence.
0: What they loved about Howard Cosell was he had a 100% audience, because 50% of the people hated him and 50% of the people loved him. But that's 100%.
17: That's right. I think the people that hated Dennis Miller turned him off. Like, hey, this is late night. I don't need to be on. I don't need to be up and do that. I'll change the channel. Howard Cosell, you hate him. He's in prime time.
0: Well, but there was by the difference between the 1970s and your choices were way different as far
17: That's what I'm saying. Yeah. You're right.
0: So anyway, it's worth watching. Miller Night Football. It's on HBO. And thanks again to Stanley Credit Union. We'll take a break. And when we come back here, we've got a lot to get to before we wrap up the show. If you've missed any of the show today, you can check out the podcast driven by the Bob Brady Auto Group. We had some fun interviews. I really enjoyed that student. What a nice kid.
17: One of my favorite types of guests. Actually, probably my favorite type of guest. Somebody that's energetic about what they're doing, can communicate it.
0: And has a story.
17: And has a story to it. And it's like, man, I learned a lot about it, and I felt his enthusiasm. And he's like, oh, a million people, bring him in. I'll find a spot. We'll make this thing happen. Let's go.
0: His head was rolling about that auction thing. He's like, hey, we got to do that again.
17: Yeah, I'm very good guest. Good job, Milliken.
0: Nice job, for sure. All right, we'll take the Marquee Coffee break. You can give them a call at 429-JOB. I have the exact same experience. The difference between yesterday and today is night and day. Yesterday we had a great time over at Crossing Healthcare, but there was no Marquee Coffee. Today I come in as like, ooh, I'm at home. Marquee Coffee's brewing. The smell, the taste, everything about it. It's the best coffee. We'll have it all day. They are awesome.
17: Locked in.
0: A big, DJ locked big it in deal, Friday, at the food drive for everyone, along with the food. 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We'll be back with more right after this.
16: Good Wednesday morning, everybody. We're going to call it mostly cloudy today here in central Illinois. A few showers are possible, especially along and north of I-72. Look for highs today up to around 81. Mostly cloudy overnight tonight. Lows drop down to 70. Mostly cloudy. A chance for some afternoon showers. 84 on Thursday. Morning showers turning partly sunny in the afternoon. Highs around 72 on Friday. I'm meteorologist JC Foltz. Have a great day.
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1: Crazy.
2: Appreciate the honesty.
1: Oh, I know. But just imagine that. A, being wealthy enough to be able to just do it on something like that.
2: Yeah. So wild. I'm a principled man.
1: Well, he walked the walk, for sure. By the way, Lanterns, the penultimate episode was Sunday. We haven't had a chance to talk about it. I'm always careful because I know you're a little bit behind.
2: I'm halfway through that episode. We fell asleep.
1: Okay, it's okay.
2: It's good.
1: Oh, we're just getting ready. I don't know what the end's going to be, but if you haven't watched this show on HBO, you really need to. And to all of the Green Lantern freaks that are worked up about Hal's treatment in this script, do you want good TV or do you want cornball?
2: Yeah. They give you enough of the visual corniness with him and a little bit of the, but they ground him in reality to where you're like, all right, that's how that dude would be in this world.
1: There's two hymns too, though. And that's important too, because there's that plays an even bigger role as we get further along almost to the end. There is his his memory, you know, downloaded that hasn't been downloaded or updated for quite a while. I just think this is as good as superhero stuff gets in meaning they take it seriously, but they give it to you in such a non-corny way.
2: Yeah.
1: And who to root for? Don't know.
2: And forget superpowers, but the fame and the notoriety is something that is a thirst and
1: giving it up and aging out. And I mean, there's all kind of, and then a little bit of True Detective along the way where then it'll go galactic.
2: Yeah, it's pretty interesting. It's sometimes a little hard to follow. You got to really sort of pay a little more attention.
1: Because, you really do.
2: Yeah, you do. Cause the timelines are all over the place and there's groups and characters, and it's a little cumbersome if you're trying to be casual.
1: If you're not one that you can have as background noise, you got to pay attention. But if you're a fanboy, right? I mean, if you're a comic book fan, I have been my whole life as a kid, there was nothing bigger than the X-Men, right? And that big Chris Claremont run with, oh man. You know, I still think back to that, like where you just every month, you know, couldn't wait to get, the new issue.
2: Oh yeah.
1: But when they treat it seriously, and when they give it to me the reverence it deserves, take some liberty. I'm good.
2: Yeah, it's fine. I have no problems with the show. It's really good.
1: I thought it was great. If you watch what this storm did to the East Coast over the past weekend, and then now it's circled back around and is going to dump snow, mostly in not populated areas, but tons more rain, and we're hoping to dodge some of that on Friday morning. But you know what? How quick this thing can turn, and you can get water damage. And I want to tell you about our friends at Peerless Cleaning and Restoration Service, because as the old saying goes, like, we give you this number hoping you never have to use it. And I mean that. Why would you want anybody to have water damage? But if you do, middle of the night, whatever it might be, first let me tell you why Peerless. Because they have fast emergency response. And that fast part is so important because you got to stop damage before it spreads. You have the initial damage of whatever it is, right? You got a hole in your roof, you got a window that goes, a doorstop, whatever it might be. But once that water gets in, it starts to do continual damage in the way of mold and creep and all of that stuff. So they stop it before it spreads. Hidden moisture detection, protect walls, floors, and structure. 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And you know that you can't screw around with it. You got to get somebody on it immediately.

0: 1-800-879-7056. They're also huge supporters of our food drive, and the White family been around this community for a very, very long time. They're good people. It's a good company. Hope you never have to use it, but if you do, you want that 800 number in your back pocket. All right, we'll take one last break, come back to wrap things up, give you a preview of tomorrow's show, and then getting ready for the food drive on Friday. Stay tuned.
1: Well, good morning, folks. Thanks a lot for joining us here on your Ag Check radio station, Ag Network. It's time for the opening market report brought to you each day by Hettinger Precision Ag, proudly serving Illinois and Indiana ag communities. Hettinger Precision Ag provides this first look at the commodity markets at the opening bell. Actually, a little bit higher through the overnight, most of the overnight session anyway, and they're near the highs early this morning as traders await today's USDA's quarterly grain stocks and annual small grain summary that comes out at 11 o'clock Central Time. Novi beans have climbed back into the month-long sideways range, especially after Monday's downside breakout attempt. December corn futures, they're trying to do the same thing, but need to push above that 525 level in order to do that. Grain stocks report has a history of big market movers, especially for corn, as traders have broadly missed with their pre-report expectations. With that being said, let's go ahead and take a look at the opening numbers now that they are open and trading. December corn opened and now trading up 2.5 at 524.5. March corn up 2.25 at 538.25. And July corn up 2.5 at 548.25. New crop November soybeans now double digits higher, up 11.75, trading now at 1309.5. January soybeans up 11.75, trading at 1324.25. And March soybeans up 10.75, open the gate at 1332.25. December wheat also higher, up 4.5, trading just below the $7 mark at 697.25. October soybean meal up $4.90 a ton, supporting the beans at 365 even. October soybean oil up 40 cents a pound at 68.25. October live cattle and livestock industry opened the gate up $1.12 at 218.57. December live cattle following suit up $1.20 at 222 even. October feeder cattle in the morning session starting at up $2.72 at 334.62. November feeders up $2.65 at 331.92. October, lean hogs up 80 cents and opened the gate at 79.05. Diesel lean hogs up $1.07, opening at 69.47. The outside markets, Dow Jones up 40 points at 51,745. The dollar down 20.68, and crude oil up $1.93 a barrel at 91.31. That's your opening market report, thanks to Hettinger Precision Ag.
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0: Just a heads up, we'll be adding an ADM All Access podcast a little later today to NowDecatur.com as we get to harvest. If you want to know, you see those like thousands of trucks and how it all works and how it goes to the field, to ADM, to all around the world. If you want to connect all those dots, we're going to have a very interesting interview with exactly how all that happens as we get ready to get to harvest. So stay tuned for that. Lindsay Romano stopping by the studios. We are just checking in with you to see what else is needed. Tomorrow, all the volunteers get their email tomorrow, right?
3: Yes. In the morning, you'll get an email. It will tell you, you know, where to enter, where to park, how to check in, and then some just basic instructions. There are some things that isn't just taking donations and throwing them in a pile. There are some things we have to do to those donations to make sure they're stored properly and distributed. Things we do whenever we take the donations to make sure we're maximizing every donation, everything from matches to school credits. So there's a lot of things we want to make sure that everybody knows.
0: And there's so many things that have already happened. Nick, you mentioned the disc earlier. They had a big fitness party and donation drive to get all that food that you were talking about seeing there the other night. They had three different classes to choose from, or you could do all three. There's all kinds of individual stories, hundreds and hundreds of those stories, right?
3: I know. And it's funny because I was talking with one of the schools. It's actually Our Lady of Lourdes, and the principal, she put a challenge out to the students, and if they meet those goals, she has to do some crazy stuff. Like one day, be barefoot all day.
0: Like Rick Rubin.
3: Right?
0: Yeah. Yes, people have, they really have, as I said, you have until 10 a.m. Today's the last day for the Milliken drop-off. If you've got food that you just want to, maybe you can't be there Friday, or, you know, you want to get it out there, they'll literally unload your car. You don't even have to put your car in park, please. But that's all you have to do.
3: That's it.
0: And remember, ADM employees tripling, you know, basically your donation.
3: Yeah, there is a specific portal on WSOYfooddrive.com that's for ADM giving.
0: Okay.
3: Whenever you go to donate under the menu, it'll take you right there and you'll see a link for it.
0: And we, you know, because if you give $5, it turns into $15. You give $100, it turns into $300.
3: No work on your part. You just have to click a button.
0: Yeah, and they've also upped the maximums on that as well, just for the food drive. And so we really want to thank ADM Cares and Jennifer and the whole crew. So it's a pretty amazing thing. We have literally 2 days. What's the latest on the weather?
3: Well, that's the one thing I could ask everybody to do, is maybe just kind of keep your fingers crossed and pray or whatever to keep the rain away. Right now,
0: that's our plan.
3: Yeah, we're doing some of the setup initially a little bit earlier today. Yes,
0: was told us about that earlier. Yeah,
3: in order to kind of get ahead of the rain and protect some of our assets that are going to be out there Thursday night. We are looking at probably Thursday, late morning, early afternoon into Friday morning right now until about 6, moderate to light rain.
0: Yeah.
3: And then it might be turning partly cloudy to even partly sunny the rest of the day on Friday. We may get a couple little showers, but
0: we'll keep everybody. We got ponchos. Bring some ponchos.
3: Did just pick up two big boxes of ponchos today.
0: Okay. So hopefully, you know, keep our fingers crossed.
3: Yeah.
0: But it looks like we've dodged really bad stuff.
3: Yes.
0: Right?
3: Yes, we have.
0: I mean,
3: yeah.
0: I think a half inch of rain or something is expected from midnight till, you know, that morning sometime.
3: Yeah, we're not getting the high winds or the lightning and things like that. So let's
0: keep our fingers crossed.
3: Yes.
0: And keep your
3: whatever you need
0: good
3: to
0: thoughts in your head. And maybe, you know, make sure you're going to be comfortable out there. You know, wear, you know, bring up like a rain jacket or something, you know, like just in case.
3: Comfortable shoes.
0: Yeah, comfortable shoes. Big.
3: Absolutely. You are on concrete most of the time unless you're in the phone bank. And
0: yes.
3: They're living it cushy.
0: Yeah, well, they got to go up downstairs, though.
3: Yeah, but it's
0: well, I mean, everybody's got a cross to bear.
3: Yes.
0: We thank and appreciate all of those people. Once again, volunteers, you'll all get an email tomorrow morning, that will give you all the details about parking and all that stuff. Please park in the designated area. Kroger's already giving up, you know, 60% of their parking lot. Don't take the few parking spaces they have for their customers because they still are running a business that day. But all that will be in the email you receive tomorrow. Thank you for all your work. And
3: you're
0: to everybody
3: welcome.
0: Else on the committee.
3: Absolutely.
0: Nick, the whole crew. And then we're just a 2 days away. Crazy. WSOYfooddrive.com. 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
5: Was what passengers watched in horror, terror?
6: I'm Dave Anthony, Fox News. Israeli officials are investigating that possibility after a fight on a flight in the cockpit. Prime Minister Benjamin Netanyahu just said the co-pilot stabbed the captain and apparently tried to crash the plane.
7: Passengers who spoke to Fox News who were on that plane tell us that at one point they thought they were going to die.
6: Fox's Jeff Paul at Tel Aviv's airport, where that Fly Dubai flight was headed, but it was diverted instead to Saudi Arabia.
7: Images that we have obtained appear to show at least one passenger covered in blood who appeared to get involved to try to help. After flying about 2.5 hours, the plane signaled an emergency on board while entering Jordanian airspace. That's when it abruptly descended 16,000 feet. Israel then scrambled fighter jets, fearing there had been some sort of hijacking.
6: Both pilots are hospitalized. Another flight today took off from Erbil Air Base in Iraq. On board, the last American troops stationed in Iraq, completing a U.S. withdrawal. The U.S. also had pulled out in 2011 after the war on terror invasion, then returned in 2014 to battle ISIS. Now another exit.
8: Despite concerns that the U.S. exit gives Iran-backed militias free rein, CENTCOM Commander Admiral Brad Cooper is praising the operation that crushed ISIS, writing, quote, "As we step back and hand full primary responsibility for Iraq's security to the government of Iraq and the brave people of Iraq, U.S. and coalition forces stationed across the region will remain ready to respond to any ISIS threats that arise."
6: Fox's Molly Line. A condemned murderer has about an hour left to live in Tennessee, where Krista Pike will be the first woman executed in that state in more than 200 years. We got an inflation update this morning. Fox's Jenny Casola.
9: The PCE price index rose 0.3% in August from July, less than expected. For the year ending in August, the PCE has inflation at 3.4%.
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18: Good Wednesday morning, everybody. We're going to call it mostly cloudy today here in central Illinois. A few showers are possible, especially along and north of I-72. Look for highs today up to around 81. Mostly cloudy overnight tonight. Lows drop down to 70. Mostly cloudy, a chance for some afternoon showers, 84 on Thursday. Morning showers turning partly sunny in the afternoon. Highs around 72 on Friday. I'm meteorologist JC Foltz. Have a great day.

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1: Because when Democrats expand the safety net, there are less desperate people. And because Trump is a badass. But it's just childish to pretend that when you elect a around and find out president, a no more Mr. Nice Guy, boot in your ass, V for Vendetta, kick ass and take names, say hello to my little friend president, that's not going to have some effect on crime.
2: Look, President just ripped Bill Maher again. I don't know why, because he's a Democrat that gives him the time of day and gives him the benefit of the doubt. And that's another example. You're going to tell me a guy that gets elected that talks about crime and punishment and for getting rid of no cash bail doesn't help you who follow the law. Maybe you speed a little bit. Maybe you park in a no parking zone. That's your life. But these other people are looking to screw you on a daily basis. President has his eye on them. You're going to tell me that that doesn't affect everyone, that cops don't feel invigorated, that they don't feel back, that people don't feel like signing up for the academy again, and even if your mayor doesn't back you, knowing your president does, that doesn't help? Of course it does.
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6: It was first feared to be a hijacking. I'm Dave Anthony, Fox News. A fight on a Fly Dubai flight to Israel this morning in the cockpit.
7: During the flight, as they approached the country, one of the pilots stabbed the other pilot, and apparently he tried to crash the plane with its occupants.
6: Israeli Prime Minister Benjamin Netanyahu says passengers got involved and helped subdue the co-pilot after the attack.
8: The plane landed safely in Saudi Arabia, but not before a sudden plummet. It descended around 17,000 feet in less than 2 minutes. Eyewitnesses say additional pilots traveling as passengers landed the aircraft. The suspected attacker has been arrested. Israeli Defense Minister Israel Katz, citing preliminary information, says it was a jihadist terror attack.
6: Fox's Jonathan Savage. Those passengers are now on a different plane in the air flying to Israel. Another flight today left Iraq with the last American troops in the country on board, completing withdrawal 23 years after President George W. Bush invaded Iraq during the war on terror.
9: Our nation enters this conflict reluctantly, yet our purpose is sure.
6: That ended in a withdrawal in 2011, but 3 years later, American forces returned to Iraq to battle ISIS terrorists. A condemned murderer just got a lifeline in Tennessee. just minutes before Krista Pike was going to get a lethal injection and become the first woman put to death in that state in more than 200 years.
10: An appeals court halted her execution to review whether Pike's allegations of child abuse were fully considered in her case. Pike was 18 in 1995 when she and two others beat and mutilated 19-year-old Colleen Slemmer, a fellow student in Knoxville. Slemmer's family supports Pike's death.
6: That's Fox's Jeff Manasso. Tennessee is appealing that ruling to the U.S. Supreme Court. We got an inflation update this morning showing a smaller increase than expected in what are called personal consumption expenditures, rising 0.3% last month. The annual rate came in the same as July, 3.4%. 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
16: Good Wednesday morning, everybody. We're going to call it mostly cloudy today here in central Illinois. A few showers are possible, especially along and north of I-72. Look for highs today up to around 81. Mostly cloudy overnight tonight. Lows drop down to 70. Mostly cloudy. A chance for some afternoon showers. 84 on Thursday. Morning showers turning partly sunny in the afternoon. Highs around 72 on Friday. I'm meteorologist JC Pultz. Have a great day.

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1: 1-1. Charged up. Straight away. Rafaela back. It's good. Ben Rice dead central. 2-0. He hammers this ball. Right center field. It is a slam. And that is it. The Yankees blow out the Red Sox in game one.
2: It was a tight game for a while, right, Pete? I don't know if you had a chance to watch.
3: Yeah, it was only 2-0 early on, and even when Schlittler left, I think they were still only up by a couple of runs.
2: Yeah. So here's the thing. Maybe I'm old school. I know they want to go deep in the playoffs. I don't take them out after six. Excuse me.
3: Yeah, no, I agree. I mean, they'll say, "Well, he had over 100 pitches, which is
2: 117
3: rare today." But I agree with you.
2: Yeah, I'm like, you can't lose that game, and. I like his, they have a solid bullpen, but it's not him. But if he said, hey, listen, I'm exhausted. All right.
3: Different story.
2: Yeah. But now tonight, do you like the idea of him pitching game one? Because they were talking about him pitching game two, Cam Schlittler.
3: I like it because you're up one. Now you just have to split the next two. I like it because right. He's the best pitcher. He's a Cy Young candidate.
2: Maybe MVP, right? Maybe. Who knows?
3: Possible.
2: Max Fried will be next. When healthy, pretty strong.
3: Yeah.
2: Not bad. I know. From Boston perspective, you can't be happy. What a shame.

0: Good Wednesday morning, everybody. We're going to call it mostly cloudy today here in central Illinois. A few showers are possible, especially along and north of I-72. Look for highs today up to around 81. Mostly cloudy overnight tonight. Lows drop down to 70. Mostly cloudy. A chance for some afternoon showers. 84 on Thursday. Morning showers turning partly sunny in the afternoon. Highs around 72 on Friday. I'm meteorologist JC Foltz. Have a great day.
1: News. I'm Paul Stevens. A commercial flight bound for Israel making an emergency landing earlier today.
2: Passengers and crew managed to subdue a pilot who'd stabbed his colleague on the flight deck and attempted to crash the plane. The plane landed safely in Saudi Arabia, but not before a sudden plummet. It descended around 17,000 feet in less than 2 minutes.
1: Fox's Jonathan Savage. All the passengers on board that Fly Dubai flight have left to their final destinations through a replacement flight. The latest reading for inflation has been released.
3: It eased, coming in at a lower than expected 3.4%, but still well above the Fed's target. And the final quarter two GDP reading came out this morning, showing growth revised higher at 2.2%.
1: Connor Hanson with the Fox Business Network at the White House. 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
5: I'm Monica DeLuca with the Fox True Crime Minute. Dramatic new testimony in the murder trial of former American Idol contestant Caleb Flynn. Flynn is accused of fatally shooting his wife Ashley inside their Ohio home this past February, then staging the scene to look like a break-in. Now the woman who says she had an affair with Flynn is taking the stand. Aaliyah Botner testified that Flynn repeatedly talked about wanting his wife dead, and at one point told her he was thinking of ways to kill Ashley without going to jail. Prosecutors also presented messages they say Flynn sent to Botner, including one where he wanted his wife, quote, dead and gone. Botner also testified that Flynn had shown her a gun he kept in his truck. Investigators say that gun has never been found. Flynn has pleaded not guilty to aggravated murder and other charges. The trial continues in Ohio. This has been your Fox True Crime Minute. I'm Monica DeLuca.
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0: Good Wednesday morning, everybody. We're going to call it mostly cloudy today here in central Illinois. A few showers are possible, especially along and north of I-72. Look for highs today up to around 81. Mostly cloudy overnight tonight. Lows drop down to 70. Mostly cloudy. A chance for some afternoon showers. 84 on Thursday. Morning showers turning partly sunny in the afternoon. Highs around 72 on Friday. I'm meteorologist J.C. Foltz. Have a great day.
1: News. I'm CJ Pop. An active terror Israel's defense minister, Israel Katz, says the investigation is pointing to a hijacking attempt of a Fly Dubai jet heading to Israel from Saudi Arabia. Israeli Prime Minister Benjamin Netanyahu, through an interpreter.
2: During the flight, as they approached the country, one of the pilots stabbed the other pilot, and apparently he tried to crash the plane with its occupants.
1: Those passengers reuniting with their families in Tel Aviv, they arrived on a different plane. The execution of convicted killer Krista Pike put on hold. Fox's Jeff Manasso.
3: The appeals court halted her execution to review whether Pike's allegations of child abuse were fully considered in her case. Pike was 18 in 1995 when she and two others beat and mutilated 19-year-old Colleen Slemmer.
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0: 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Jamie Markley, David Van Camp, Scott Robbins.
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2: Well, a top federal financial regulator is investigating former Representative Adam Kinzinger for prediction market trades he made.
1: Yeah.
2: See, he was betting on whether or not he would get a pardon by Joe Biden.
3: Unreal.
2: And he said, hey, I read the rules at the time. There was nothing wrong with that. And I wasn't in Congress at the time. I had no knowledge. No insider knowledge.
4: But you guys won. You guys held. You know, democracies are not defined by our bad days.
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6: Right. Crying Adam Kinzinger. He's a super crier. I never saw the guy not cry. He's always crying.
1: That's funny on social media. I did a little post on that today. And like three or four responses were, isn't he a super crier?
2: Never seen the guy not crying.
1: All right,
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11: I love the poorly educated.
0: Super intelligent, super crier, whatever. All right, Nimrod's in the News. We go to Virginia. Dude, this guy's on his motorcycle doing 72 and a 25.
1: Oh, my.
0: He's flying. The local police department just released the body cam footage from the traffic stop. And the dude is trying to tell him he was just trying to get to McDonald's.
12: I was moving a little quick, wasn't I?
13: Yeah, way too quick.
12: I was trying to hit the McDonald's breakfast. I know, I was making it.
13: Coming from there here is like 2 minutes.
12: I know.
13: Let me see driver's license.
12: I got you. I was rushing. I woke up
13: late. Wow, I can see you were rushing. 72, it's way too fast.
0: Yeah. Cop said the thing is going to fly off that bike is you. 72, somebody pulls in front of you. Dude, you're done. Not to mention other drivers, pedestrians, everything else.
1: Power of the McGriddle.
0: Not the McMuffin, the McGriddle. Yeah. There's a difference, isn't there? It's the maple syrup. And that's Nimrod's in the News.
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3: Celebration at an airport in Israel. I'm Lisa Brady, Fox News. Relief a short time ago as loved ones greeted passengers arriving near Tel Aviv after surviving a terrifying incident on a Fly Dubai flight from the UAE to Israel. The Israeli Prime Minister says one passenger told him the co-pilot stabbed the pilot and then apparently tried to crash the plane, which plunged some 16,000 feet before passengers and crew were able to regain control. This passenger recording a message after the flight was diverted and landing safely in Saudi Arabia.
7: We're here on the plane. There was a crazy man with a knife who stabbed one of the pilots. We jumped and helped the pilot. Friends, everything is okay. Friends, everything is okay now.
3: One Israeli spokesperson tells Reuters the wounded pilot, covered in blood, was able to click open the cockpit door to allow help to get in. Prime Minister Benjamin Netanyahu says Saudi Arabia arrested a pilot, but there's no word on that person's identity. As an investigation continues, the Israeli defense minister has described this as an attempted terrorist attack. The British Prime Minister is now pointing a finger at Iran over the incident that sparked a terror alert at a U.S.-run airbase in England.
10: Andy Burnham says there are strong indications Iran played a part in the events of Saturday night near RAF Fairford. Five men arrested after masked figures were seen with vans near the airbase used for bombing runs on the Islamic Republic. It's the first time any government official has confirmed that suspicions point towards Tehran.
17: But of course it remains an ongoing complex and serious police investigation. And of course, we are working closely with our colleagues in the United States of America.
10: All arrested men remain under investigation, but have been released on bail.
3: Fox's Jonathan Savage. Police found gasoline, but no explosives inside those vans. 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
4: in Ogden, Illinois. And looking at the current weather conditions, we're seeing the temperature jump over 70 degrees in most areas right now during the noon hour. Humidity level right now, according to the National Weather Service at the U of I Willard Airport, 53%. Barometric pressure, 29.98 inches of mercury. A 20% chance of showers yet today, and cloudy at a high of 81 degrees. Tonight, a slight chance of showers, only a 20% chance between 2 and 3 o'clock in the morning, with a low of around 67. Thursday, a chance of showers and a thunderstorm possible after 4 o'clock in the afternoon, with a high during the day of 83. Thursday night, showers are likely, with a low of 62. And the new precip amounts on Thursday and Thursday night, upwards of 3/4 to approximately 1¼. Friday, a 40% chance of showers as well, with a high near 70 and a low Friday night of 50. 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

0: I'm Stuart Varney, and this is the Fox Business Report.
1: Stocks are mixed in afternoon trading after data showed that the economy grew faster than expected in the second quarter, while a key inflation gauge held steady. The Commerce Department revising its estimate for GDP growth for the second quarter to 2.2%, up from a previous estimate of 1.5%. In the meantime, a sign that the economy was strong despite inflationary pressures from the war in Iran. August PCE price index rose at an annual rate of 3.4% in August, matching July's revised rate. Shares of Micron Technology are up almost 1%. The memory chip maker is slated to report earnings after the closing bell, and those results will be watched closely for further signs of strength in AI-related demand. Micron stock has surged nearly 700% over the past year. That's your Fox Business Report. I'm Hillary Barsky, invested in you.
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3: Soybeans and cattle are higher, corn's lower, hogs are mixed. I'm John Perkins with a Brownfield Market Update. You better build bigger bins. It's just a suggestion, but regardless, be ready to maximize your per acre profits. That makes series corn by Stein. Stein has yield. It's been an up and down day for beans, currently up on fund and mostly technical buying. USDA's quarterly grain stocks number was lower than expected and unknown did by U.S. beans ahead of the open. More near-term harvest delays are probable. Conditions could turn drier after that. November beans are 3 1/4 higher at 1301. January's up 4 1/2 at 1317 1/4. October bean meal's a dollar higher at 361.10. October bean oil's up 31 at 68.16. Corn is lower. Quarterly corn stocks are much larger than expected, implying slower demand. Corn's also monitoring harvest activity. Holding above 5 for now, December corn is down 17 1/4 at 504 3/4. March is 16 1/2 lower at 519 1/2. And wheat's down. Quarterly wheat stocks and production were close to pre-report expectations. Rain has delayed winter wheat planting, but the soil moisture recharge is beneficial in most of those areas. December Chicago's down 14 at 678 3/4. December Kansas City's 8 3/4 lower at 734 1/4. December Minneapolis is down 3 at 696 1/4. Live and feeder cattle are up sharply on optimism about this week's direct trade. Asking prices have surfaced in Nebraska at 360 dressed with bids at 345. The South remains extremely quiet. October live's up 235 at 219.57. December's 270 higher at 223.50. October feeders are up 357 at 337.22. And hogs are mixed on spread trade and some technical support. October is down 37 at 79. December leans up a dime at 69.80. Crude oil is back above 90 a barrel. John Perkins, Brownfield.
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1: Yeah, you wonder.
2: He's a really good player, too.
1: Yeah. Yeah. So there's always a debate that's going on.
2: Yeah, well, empty seat should tell you something.
1: Wow.
2: Maybe this is because they've been there so many years in a row. I don't know. That could be.
1: Oh, man. This mom you won't believe for Nimrod's in the news and a news update next.

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0: We'll continue with a mostly cloudy sky with a few showers possible this afternoon, especially along and north of I-72. Look for daytime highs around 81. Mostly cloudy, down to 70 overnight tonight. A mostly cloudy sky to start the day Thursday. Some showers in the afternoon, highs around 84. Showers likely down to 64 Thursday night. Morning showers on Friday, turning mostly sunny late in the afternoon with highs around 72. I'm meteorologist J.C. Foltz.
1: News. I'm John Saucier. Passengers safely returning to Israel after their flight from Dubai made an emergency landing in Saudi Arabia. There was a violent altercation in the cockpit when they got back to Tel Aviv's Ben Gurion Airport. This passenger described it.
2: We saw there was a very Arab crowd in the front line near the cockpit, and we understood that there is a problem there. But luckily, a couple of passengers took over.
1: One of the pilots stabbed the other, tried to take control of the plane and crash it as it approached Israeli airspace. Prime Minister Benjamin Netanyahu praised a flight crew who intervened to stop this hijacking. He actually greeted passengers as they got back to the airport.
3: I salute these heroes who showed exceptional resourcefulness and courage. They saved many lives and prevented a major disaster.
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0: The Markley Van Camp and Robbins Show. Maybe you've heard people talking about the weight loss injections. It's worked for a lot of people, there's no doubt. Some people want to stay away from needles, and maybe you've seen it in the news. There's a lot of side effects that some people said, we didn't know about this. It could be vision, different things.
1: Yeah, the vision thing's spooky.
0: Well, yeah.
1: Man.
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2: Well, Democrats not only blocked voter ID and a ban on stock trading by members of Congress today, but also there was a bill that had been introduced and overwhelmingly passed in the House, but it was aimed at curbing energy prices for specifically for areas where there are data centers, right? So bipartisan agreement on this. Hey, let's try to cap energy costs and energy rates going up for people who just happen to live near these places. Senate Democrats blocked it. Here's how CNN Breaking News covered it. They blocked a GOP-led bill to combat rising energy costs driven by the data center boom, thwarting a last-ditch effort by Republicans to show they are taking voter concerns about affordability seriously. Well, no, they actually wanted to do it, and a lot of Democrats wanted to do it.
1: Yeah.
2: It derailed a Senate GOP bid to act on affordability ahead of midterms. And the Democrats said winning

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3: 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This year's diamond honoree is Shalief Hansbrough for her leadership and service to the community. Lead Like a Girl is open to the public. 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
4: The pilot saved 174 lives. I'm Lisa Brady, Fox News. That from Israel's prime minister after a violent attack in the cockpit of a flight from Dubai to Israel diverted to Saudi Arabia earlier today after the co-pilot stabbed the pilot, possibly trying to crash the plane.
5: And suddenly there was a big drop.
4: Passenger Adam Polo telling Fox it felt like a normal air pocket at first.
5: But then it became drastic. You really felt like the G-force. It's like you do like an extreme roller coaster in an amusement park.
4: He was traveling with his 2 young children and shielded them as other men answered an announcement for help in the cockpit.
5: Maybe the most important thing that you can do as a parent, because you don't really have a control of the situation, on the situation, is try to be cool.
4: One person is in custody as the investigation continues, the passengers eventually arriving safely in Tel Aviv. A new twist in a possible terror plot against a U.S.-run airbase in England, with British Prime Minister Andy Burnham pointing a finger at Iran.
6: There are strong indications that Iran played a part in what happened over the weekend at RAF Fairford. But of course, it remains an ongoing, complex and serious police investigation.
4: Also telling reporters they continue to work closely with the U.S.
7: It started just after midnight on Sunday, 100 miles west of London. A farmer spotted 3 suspicious vehicles near RAF Fairford, an airbase used for decades by the U.S. Air Force and recently in his campaign against Iran. 5 British men from London, all in their 20s, were arrested on suspected terrorism and explosive offenses. The 5 were later released on bail, but are still under investigation as New Scotland Yard combs through their backgrounds.
4: Fox's Stephanie Bennett. Iran has denied involvement through its embassy in London. 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
16: We'll continue with a mostly cloudy sky with a few showers possible this afternoon, especially along and north of I-72. Look for daytime highs around 81. Mostly cloudy down to 70 overnight tonight. A mostly cloudy sky to start the day Thursday. Some showers in the afternoon, highs around 84. Showers likely down to 64 Thursday night. Morning showers on Friday turning mostly sunny late in the afternoon with highs around 72. I'm meteorologist J.C. Foltz.

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1: But in the process, they will shred your Constitution. They will shred it. Do you ever see a paper shredder? That's what they're going to do. So, you know, I give you this as fair warning. Wall Street Journal, Middle East oil experts rebound because the Iranian chokehold on the Strait of Hormuz has broken down. We are breaking them down economically. It actually, what Bessent predicted is working. It's all happening. And the left is going crazy. You have New York City banking giant Morgan Stanley opening new operations in their hub, operations hub in Dallas, Texas, which Senator Kirsten Gillibrand, just like Chuck Schumer, supports this lunatic Abdul El-Sayed, apparently went to a Bronx mosque, according to the Washington Free Beacon headline, dons a hijab at a Bronx mosque alongside a cleric that praises Hamas and Osama bin Laden's mentor in an under-the-radar visit. That is what your modern liberal leftist Democratic Party is and has become. You don't want to vote in 34 days? 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
14: A hero captain, Elisa Brady, Fox News. Israeli Prime Minister Benjamin Netanyahu just posting praise for the Indian captain of a Fly Dubai flight who was stabbed by the co-pilot en route to Israel.
15: Calling him extremely brave, he says despite being stabbed, he fought back and resisted and opened the cockpit door to allow passengers in to overpower the attacker. Netanyahu says he prevented a mid-air disaster, saving the lives of 174 people.
14: Fox's Jeff Paul in Tel Aviv. That plane rapidly plunging thousands of feet during the attack. Israel initially fearing a hijacking, scrambling fighter jets before passengers and crew regained control and it was diverted to Saudi Arabia, where the suspect is said to be in custody.
16: It's a high probability that he was hijacking the plane, that he was bringing the plane down. And we have an investigation ongoing, but what is not up for investigation is the bravery of the people on this plane. They are heroes in Israel.
14: Netanyahu spokesperson Doron Spielman also telling Fox the passenger who initially grabbed the controls to help stabilize the jet is a plumber who'd been vacationing with his family in Dubai. Fly Dubai just announcing its flights to and from Israel will be suspended for now. The U.S. military presence in Iraq is over.
5: The last American troops have withdrawn from Iraq, officially ending Operation Inherent Resolve.
17: This orderly departure of coalition forces and equipment from Erbil Air Base marks the end of a very expensive excursion into hell.
5: President Trump declared ISIS defeated in remarks at the White House and says the U.S. withdrawal is a victory for Iraq's new government. U.S. troops invaded Iraq in 2003, ousting then-leader Saddam Hussein. Forces withdrew in 2011 but returned 3 years later to help Iraqi forces defeat ISIS militants.
14: Fox's Jared Halpern at the White House. A mixed finish on Wall Street. The Dow down 400. 41 points at the bell. 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
5: Born on America's darkest day, 9/11/01, the Tunnel to Towers Foundation, they have been helping American heroes ever since. 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
18: Cattle were higher Wednesday. Soybeans, corn, and hogs finished lower. I'm John Perkins with a Brownfield Market Update. 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Soybeans and corn are down, with corn leading the way lower after the USDA's quarterly grain stocks numbers. November beans are down 4.75 at 12.93. January was 3.5 lower at 13.09 1/4. December corn was down 21.25 at $5.75. March was 20.5 lower at 5.15.5. Live and feeder cattle were up, optimistic about direct trade. October live is 145 higher at 218.67. December was up 190 at 222.70. October feeders are 277 higher at 336.42. And taking profits, October hogs are down 65 at 78.72. December was 27 lower at 69.42. Now, here's Megan Grebner with Cash Livestock. Megan?
19: Thanks, John. Direct cash cattle trade activity was pretty quiet Wednesday. Asking prices in Nebraska surfaced at $360 stress. The rest of cattle country has been quiet. Bids were floated at $345 stress. That's $5 below the week's current business and quite a ways from those asking prices. That could push any significant trade until the end of the week. Estimated cattle slaughter was 98,000 head, up 4,000 on the weekend, down more than 19,000 on the year. The cash hog market has struggled with consistency. Packers do have leverage, and they're moving needed numbers without having to get too aggressive in their procurement efforts. The industry continues to monitor available supplies of market-ready hogs and hog weights, especially as it's relating to demand. Estimated hog slaughter was 486,000 head, even on the week, and up more than 2,000 on the year. With John Perkins, I'm Megan Grebner, Brownfield Ag News.
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1: We'll continue with a mostly cloudy sky with a few showers possible this afternoon, especially along and north of I-72. Look for daytime highs around 81. Mostly cloudy down to 70 overnight tonight. A mostly cloudy sky to start the day Thursday. Some showers in the afternoon, highs around 84. Showers likely down to 64 Thursday night. Morning showers on Friday turning mostly sunny late in the afternoon with highs around 72. I'm meteorologist JC Foltz.
2: News. I'm John Saucier. The United States and Iran were both reportedly speaking with mediators as this conflict in the Middle East carries on. President Trump says an end of the conflict may be sooner than we think.
3: Virtually total control of the Hormuz Strait. And in fact, in the last 3 days, more oil has come out of the Hormuz Strait than at any time in the history of the Hormuz Strait.
2: Well, Iran reporting today they've received an official U.S. counterproposal to their 7-day ceasefire plan. The Secretary of War, Pete Hegseth, speaking on a State of the Force address at Marine Corps Base Quantico, speaking about the recent cut of 10% of general and admiral positions across the U.S. military.
4: I know because I directed it that we've also reduced the overall number of general officer slots by an additional 10%.
2: This new initiative, which would take full force by January 1st, would remove nearly 170 active duty general and admiral positions out of the illegal 857 cap. 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
6: A warning to anyone else who may be involved. I'm Lisa Brady, Fox News. After a co-pilot stabbed the captain on a flight heading to Israel earlier today and apparently tried to crash the plane.
7: If there is a terror motive behind this person, they should probably seek cover now, because we will find them and they will pay.
6: Doran Spielman, a spokesperson for the Israeli prime minister, also telling Fox that co-pilot had been with the airline Fly Dubai for less than a year.
7: And Israel has agreements with all the airlines that in order for a pilot or crew to be coming into Israel, they need to be with countries that Israel recognizes. There's a number of issues that are going to have to be worked out here, because the responsibility is on these airlines to bring in people that Israel has some type of relationship with.
6: He says they're working to ramp up security on other airlines. Fly Dubai is suspending flights to and from Israel while the investigation continues. The wounded captain managed to send an alert to controllers and unlock the cockpit door, allowing passengers and crew to get in, subdue the attacker, and stabilize the plane, which was diverted to Saudi Arabia. Passengers arriving hours later in Tel Aviv to a celebration. Relieved loved ones, giving them a hero's welcome. Some passengers saying they thought they were going to die as the plane plunged more than 14,000 feet in about 30 seconds during the attack. A trio of energy projects just announced in the Oval Office, including 8 nuclear power plants.
8: They're going to go across the United States. They're going in Ohio. They're going in Tennessee. They're going to South Carolina. And they're going in Kentucky.
6: Commerce Secretary Howard Lutnick says they want to create a supply chain for the U.S. to be the world's exporter of nuclear power, also announcing an Alaska pipeline project and liquefied natural gas, along with a gas-fired power plant in Texas. 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
11: Just 34 days left until the midterm elections.
12: Donald Trump and Republicans have broken the economy.
11: House Minority Leader Hakeem Jeffries pointing to the cost of housing, gas, health care, and inflation. President Trump says his policies are spurring an investment and manufacturing boom. Earlier today, hosting a Hispanic Heritage Month event.
13: We honor the countless Hispanic American patriots throughout our history who have been among the greatest champions of faith, family, and our God-given freedoms. You really are. You're amazing.
11: As he prepares to hold rallies for Republican candidates across the country, former special counsel Jack Smith is being sued by Tennessee Senator Marsha Blackburn over phone records she says were illegally obtained.
14: Senator Blackburn, who is running to be the next governor of Tennessee, claimed in her lawsuit that Smith violated her rights by getting the phone records. Her legal action seeks to have his appointment as special counsel declared unconstitutional and the phone records destroyed. Senator Blackburn's data, along with records from other Republican lawmakers, were part of a grand jury subpoena seeking them. It only revealed who lawmakers talked to, not the content of their conversations. Smith this week defended his investigative procedure in a Senate Judiciary Committee hearing, saying politics did not play a role in his work. Grinnell Scott, Fox News.
11: A last-minute reprieve for a woman on death row in Tennessee, where an appeals court halted the execution of Krista Gayle Pike for killing a classmate when she was 18. At issue, whether allegations of childhood sexual abuse and rape were fully considered at her sentencing. Tennessee's attorney general making an immediate appeal to the U.S. Supreme Court. September ends with a mixed finish and late sell-off on Wall Street. The Dow dropping 443, the S&P down 19 points, the Nasdaq up just 63 after rallying during the session. Elisa Brady, Fox News.
15: We'll continue with a mostly cloudy sky with a few showers possible this afternoon, especially along and north of I-72. Look for daytime highs around 81. Mostly cloudy down to 70 overnight tonight. A mostly cloudy sky to start the day Thursday. Some showers in the afternoon, highs around 84. Showers likely down to 64 Thursday night. Morning showers on Friday turning mostly sunny late in the afternoon with highs around 72. I'm meteorologist J.C. Foltz.
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18: Hi, everyone. 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Wrapping up another month of a show that's like flipping through a newspaper, but over the air. Today's show devoted to big things on tap, homecoming at Illinois, restaurant opening in Monticello, the IHSA golf tournament, our 19th 40 under 40 banquet, the return of High School Confidential. So much to look forward to. I'm Jim Rosso, Vice President of News. Jeff D'Alessio is our editor. Ed Bonds, our producer, here next hour on DWS and Champaign, WSOY and Decatur, streaming worldwide. Speaking of things on tap, Junior's got a big speech ready.
19: I do. I worked on it last night in the wee hours.
18: Tomorrow morning, the Champaign Rotary Sunrise Club.
19: Yes, sunrise, literally.
18: They're in for a treat.
19: Yeah,
20: the sunrise is late. It's 6:48. I mean, you know.
19: Yeah, that's
18: it's awfully dark in the morning.
19: I would be terrified of this if I was sane at that time. So. But it is, public speaking is definitely one of my phobias, although the show is kind of helped me with that a little.
18: Can't wait to hear the feedback of tomorrow's big.
19: It's going to be a live stream.
18: Big speech. All right, let's get this thing rolling. 407. Today's front page newsmaker. He'll be honored with the Illini Comeback Award on Thursday night at the Alumni Association's gala at Pear Tree Estate. A football player from Mike White. He's thrived in his professional career, not in Happy Valley or Death Valley, but Napa Valley. A warm News Gazette radio welcome to the tall and talented Chris Carpenter. Chris, how are you?
1: I'm doing fine, gentlemen. How are you?
19: Hey, Chris. Thanks for coming on. This is Jeff. Living in California, how often do you get back to campus, and when are you coming?
1: Oh, I'm not back that often. The last time I was in town was about 4, maybe 5 years ago when I was showing my daughter the campus and she was trying to make a decision where she was going to go to school.
19: Okay. Where'd you pick?
1: She actually picked the University of Georgia. She didn't want to go to a cold. Her sister went to the University of Wisconsin, and she didn't want a cold weather state.
19: That's probably a good call. Yeah. So when you're back, what are some of the must stops when you make it back? Places that you'd spent time as an undergrad, or places that were meaningful to you?
1: Well, the quad for sure. I mean, I spent a lot of time, you know, moving back and forth between buildings. I was a bio major, so that corner where the natural history building is, that has a lot of great memories for me. Of course, Memorial Stadium and being in that vicinity. But in my business, it's really hard to get back for football games because we're harvesting grapes just about the same time that the college football season is happening. So I haven't been to a game in quite some time. And at Illinois, when the team comes out west and it's doable, I try to see them when they're out here.
19: When you come back and go to the Natural History Museum, warning, there's a huge woolly mammoth there now that they put up a couple of years ago, kind of a cool statue.
1: I'll have to keep that in mind.
19: So when you want to hear a little bit about your football story, because it's really cool. When you tried out for Mike White's team as a walk-on, did you ever imagine it playing out the way you did? You made a couple starts, I think, in 1986, and eventually got put on scholarship.
1: Yeah, I never did. You know, I joined for the love of the game, and the opportunity to play, you know, in with Mike White and with the teammates that I did, and ultimately go to the Liberty Bowl and the Peach Bowl and the Rose Bowl at the time, and have the experience and the friendships that I've had for all of those years, I could not have written that. And I think about that today with how players are making decisions based on, to be frank, money in many cases. We were all broke back then, every one of us, whether we were a scholarship, a walk-on, or JUCO transfers from California. And we all did it because we loved the game, and having teammates for the 4 or 5 years that we had, that was something that's carried on since I left. In fact, today, Mike Hatfield, who was very much involved with the athletic program for many years, forwarded on to my teammate text stream that I had been awarded this comeback award. And these are guys that, you know, they're my brothers, and everybody was just all over me about it. And it was a great moment, you know, and those friendships have lasted forever. And that's the greatest thing about having been a Illini
18: kicking off
1: those years.
18: Kicking off News Gazette Radio with a chat with Chris Carpenter, who in a wonderful Q&A with Mike Pearson last year, was available at our website, listed Don Thorpe, assistant coach John Tierlick, and a bunch of others for having such a big impact.
19: What's your happiest memory involving football?
1: Wow. Well, I could say visiting Hugh Hefner at the Playboy Mansion. <something else. laughs> One of our great alumni. I wonder if he got the comeback award. I can remember like the last year playing, and these are guys, you know, a lot of the guys like me went 5 years, and you know, that last kind of finale and realizing that we weren't going to be playing, a lot of us weren't going to play pro. That was it with football, but that we were connected forever, and knowing that we were connected forever, and that, you know, because it ended there in Champaign, that it wasn't going to end forever. So, you know, that was special.
19: You played on the defensive line where Illinois has had some recent struggles. What do you make of the job that Brett Bielema has done in this year six as the head coach at Illinois?
1: You know, I think Brett's done a great job. He's, you know, one of the things I met Brett about a year ago now. He came out to Napa and he and I had dinner together, and his focus on keeping players and keeping loyalty. I mean, you look at Luke, the quarterback from last year.
19: Baltimore,
1: that kid could have gone away for $2.2 million to Tennessee, and he stayed. And a lot of that has to do with Brett's approach to player loyalty to one another and to the university. And you know, I applaud that. That's the kind of thing that a lot of these kids don't get anymore. And you know, it's been a tough start this year. That Duke game was painful, but you know, hopefully we'll see a turnaround.
19: Was there a faculty member or two during your time here that had a particularly profound impact on you?
1: Yeah, I got to tell you, I lost a lot of the memory of a lot of those guys. I mean, I remember a couple of my bio professors, particularly a guy named Fred Del Coleman, who taught neurobiology. Mm-hmm. And that was one of the most fascinating classes I took. But, you know, for me, because I was so involved with the football program and the influence of the coaches, those were the guys that really drove a lot of my outlook on life. And you mentioned John Terling. He was a defensive line coach my freshman year, and just his way of approaching players, he didn't care if you were a walk-on or a scholarship. As long as you were playing hard and giving it your all, that's what was important to him. And he was willing to work with you no matter what station you had on the team. And I appreciated that, and I still do.
19: Okay, two last ones for me. When did the idea hit you that you'd like to get into the winemaking business? And were there, like, courses you took at Illinois that kind of helped pave the way for that?
1: Well, I ended up actually getting a master's degree at the University of California at Davis. And it was in the program that is specialized in viticulture and enology, the two fields within my industry. I believe to this day that I would not have gotten into that program if I didn't have that degree from the University of Illinois. A bio degree from a land-grant college, going to a land-grant college in California. The interconnection between Illinois and Davis on so many levels, I think, drove a lot of that success and got me in the program.
19: Okay, last one. How, if at all, did your time managing C.O. Daniels prep you for the career that you've had?
1: Well, in fact, part of how I got into the career was when I left campus and moved to Chicago. I needed to get a job because I didn't have a full-time gig at that point. And so I started working in the bars in Chicago, and I got the job because I worked at the bar in Champaign.
19: Nice.
1: And that experience working in the restaurant industry was what sparked my interest in wine and food. And, you know, it all goes back to Champaign Urbana.
18: That's great. Chris Carpenter, former Cary Grove star, just had a birthday earlier this month. Looking forward to a great weekend. You get to share the stage with Lauren Tate, who's an alumni award winner who was covering you back in the day.
1: Oh, yeah, I remember Lauren.
18: Curious to Brad Underwood. You know, he's not only a good basketball coach, but he's kind of a wine guy, too.
19: Oh, yeah.
18: Any thoughts on his taste?
19: He's had a lot of your wine.
1: He buys a lot of my wine. I've sent him a couple of six packs here and there of wine that he can't buy at the taste room, so he has a little bit of collection.
18: Fantastic.
19: Yeah, great stuff.
18: Former football player helping the basketball program too. Love it, Chris Carpenter. Enjoy the weekend and congratulations again.
19: Thanks, Chris.
1: Well, I sure do appreciate you guys, and we'll go Illini.
20: Go Illini.
18: Chris Carpenter, Alumni Award winner, Comeback Award. Again, festivities Thursday night. Big gala Friday continues with a parade, some other luncheons. Saturday is the ball game. That crew will be announced certainly during the game at some point and celebrated beforehand as well.
19: Mm-hmm.
18: Can't wait for that. It's got a good weekend. 417 News Gazette Radio, powered by GTPS. Our tailgate show, remember, starts at noon on Saturday. It'll be a good one, too. Jeff D'Alessio, fresh off his speech.
19: Are you reminding me of that?
18: Yeah, I am. Okay. Just so you're not late. All right, today's headline maker, he's at a busy and productive day, I'm guessing. Earlier this morning, the Just Hamburgers location on Market Street in Monticello opened its doors following a ribbon-cutting ceremony. Get hungry just talking about this. Happy to have co-owner Todd Thorstenson join us to fill us in. Todd, how are you?
2: How are you and Jim doing?
19: Good, good. Thanks for joining. This is Jeff. Todd, thanks for coming on for a few.
2: Oh, sure.
19: Do you deliver to Champaign, by the way?
2: Can we? We need to work on that.
19: DoorDash. what's the turnout been like for today, and how long you've been working kind of in the weeks leading up to this?
2: Well, it's been fantastic. We've had a great turnout today. We've been very happy with it. We're delayed almost a year and a half. So I guess when you ask how long have we been waiting or working to get to this, it's been a while. But we started training the staff a week ago in Monticello, so we had a week to get them all prepared for today, and it's gone well.
19: Okay, the name of it is Just Hamburgers, but I assume there's a little bit more on the menu than hamburgers, right? Or am I wrong?
2: Yeah. Okay. Yeah. We're kind of known for our bacon double cheeseburger and our fries, and they're smash burgers, but we also have great, like, shaved ham and turkey, and we've got a pork tenderloin. So we do have some other things on the menu. We also do daily specials that we change up, like shrimp and chicken tenders, and they're a big hit in Paxton, so I'm sure they will be in Monticello as well.
19: When you buy a restaurant like this, do you change the lineup at all, or do you change the recipe, or are you sticking with the original stuff?
2: No, all original. So the original Just Hamburgers opened in Watsika in 1971, and then Skip Parcell moved it to Paxton, and I think he sold it in 84 to a couple, and they owned it, the two did in Paxton for quite a while, using the original recipe for the burgers. And then when my business partner and I bought it 3 years ago, we didn't change it. We weren't going to change anything. I grew up in Paxton. I
19: right.
2: knew better. So,
19: yeah. So did you grow up eating this? I mean, you've been to Just Hamburgers
2: yes.
19: in Paxton before? Okay.
2: Yeah. Big family favorite.
19: How?
2: You have to get two bags of fries on your drive home because you're going to eat one of them. Sure,
19: how did you come to be the co-owner? Like, what went into this? Did you just see it for sale and say, hey, I like that place?
2: Yeah, that's kind of it. Yeah, they actually, they had it for sale, and my business partner and I talked about it. He grew up at Bales Lake, which is just north of Paxton. And our dads were in KFC, so we would also eat KFC from Rantoul. But I've known my business partner, Brendan Healy, and I since I've been born, and we've always been Just Hamburgers fans. But they, they had it for sale. We didn't really act on it. And then they just decided to retire and close the doors. And that's when we were like, hey, we should really look into this. I mean, it's, a landmark business in Paxton. We hated to see it close, but it's also, quite honestly, a great business opportunity because it does well and it's a great product, great burgers.
18: When I think of Monticello and Paxton, I think of Jerry Zimmerman, Vic Zimmerman. Now I think of Just Hamburgers. We're talking to Todd Thorstenson.
19: In a Beyond the Boredom feature you did way back in 2021, you talked about getting some of your entrepreneurial, I'm going to bungle this or whatever it is, entrepreneurial spirit from your father. What businesses was he involved in?
2: Mainly KFC. He ran the KFCs. He had a couple partners that had a poultry company in Moda that supplied the chicken to the KFCs, but he was a KFC franchisee, and then he kind of dabbled in some other things like the White Horse and Champaign and Pizzeria Uno's, a few businesses in Champaign, but he's been in the restaurant business after leaving teaching, and he taught me a lot. So I'm so appreciative of all that he taught me, and it was just a great influence on my life.
19: Like the Pizzeria Uno shout out.
18: And, I like the White Horse Inn shout out, Junior. Get it right.
19: My partner here actually takes his wife to KFC for their anniversary every year. So
2: nice.
19: He's a high-class big spender here. So after grad school at Duke, you dabbled in the music business. Tell us about that.
2: Yeah, I did. I started a record label in Champaign. I thought, you know, Champaign has always had a great music scene, and being in between Chicago, Indianapolis, and St. Louis, a lot of touring bands would stop in Champaign. And so I did that for about 9 years, and it was a lot of fun. And this is, of course, before MP3s and Napster and free music. So it was a little, it was a much different industry at that time. But it's, you also need luck and probably kind of a big budget, you know, to really make it. And so it was fun, but I did that for a while. At the end of that is when my dad said, you really should get into real estate. And I bought my first apartment building. I was renting an apartment and the landlord decided to sell. So I was lucky to get started in that. And I also had the real estate book franchise for 26 years. So with the realtors and the mortgage lenders advertising in that publication.
19: Okay, last one for me. What else is in your empire these days? You still TCBY?
2: No, my son took that over in May, so okay. He's doing a fantastic job with it. I'm really proud of him. I'm really just concentrating on apartments in the area, Champaign, Monticello, Tolono, Paxton, Rantoul. I just love Central Illinois. And then opening the second Just Hamburgers today, so we really would like to do more, a third one, and we love small towns like Monticello are so supportive of local businesses. So we hope to grow. I doubt we'd ever put one in Champaign. I would rather go into other small towns and just be a part of that type of community.
18: Fantastic, Todd Thorstenson. We're talking to the Monticello golf star Kate Sanders next. So we'll see if she's been to the restaurant yet today. Maybe so. All right.
2: Right across from the high school and by RP Lumber, and our hours are a little different than Paxton, because in Paxton we had this odd thing that we wouldn't change, where we close for a couple hours in the afternoon. But Monticello will open at 11 and close at 7 Monday through Saturday.
18: That's great stuff. All right, you made your News Gazette debut. See if you remember this, Todd. 2003 is a story on Boltini Lounge in downtown Champaign. You and Cody Sokolsky doing good things there. Remember that?
2: That was fun.
18: Good stuff. Hey, thanks again for joining us today, and good luck with the new restaurant in Monticello.
19: Thanks, Todd.
2: Yeah, thanks, Jeff and Jim, for having me on. I really appreciate it.
18: You got it. Todd Thorstenson, big day for Just Hamburgers. Ed, you were weighing in on hamburgers.
20: I said it's probably my favorite food.
18: Well,
20: maybe
18: I'll
20: go out there tonight.
18: Ed, what are you waiting on? We know how to push the buttons now.
20: Yeah, I think you do.
18: Not. Show would be ending about 4:26 if Ed were to leave. It is 4:25. This is News Gazette Radio, powered by GTPS.
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6: This is Brian Barnhart, a busy Thursday on Penny. 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
18: 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I'm Jim Rosso. That's Jeff DeLazio, Ed Bond, still talking hamburgers during the break. Can't hear enough about those, Ed. Napa Valley hamburgers, I understand.
20: Great restaurant.
19: Got an update from Houston if you're interested. Are you?
18: From where?
19: Houston, Texas. Okay. Top of the first inning, White Sox 4, Astros nothing. Elimination game.
18: Thank you.
19: Yes.
18: Ernie Harwell.
19: Since we are the home of the Chicago White Sox.
18: Oh, that's right.
19: Yeah.
18: All right. It is 4:29. The high school golf postseason has started, which is hard to believe. In fact, our Matt Lucas is out in Mahomet as we speak, covering a boys regional that I do believe there's a photo gallery at our website right now, newsgazette.com, if you want to see some of the local kids who participated. Yesterday, the Monticello High School girls team won a regional championship again. That's 3 in a row, according to my math. And it's no surprise who had a big hand in getting it done. Welcome into News Gazette Radio, a junior star, reigning News Gazette All-Area First Team selection, and Athlete of the Week earlier this fall, Kate Sanders, fresh off her medalist performance. Kate, before we get to golf, we just talked to the owner of Just Hamburgers, who opened up their Monticello restaurant today. Have you been there yet?
7: No.
19: He said it's apparently across from the high school. So.
18: It opened at 11 this morning, Kate, so something to shoot for maybe tomorrow.
19: He said you won't be able to.
7: Yeah, I'll have to check that out.
19: You'll need a second bag of fries, he said, because you'll eat the first one on the way home. That's what it's so good scouting report. Kate, this is Jeff. Congratulations, first of all. Is this season going about as good as you could have hoped for?
7: Yeah, just about. I mean, yeah, I've put in all the hard work, and it's nice to be reaping some rewards from that.
19: Do you set any like personal goals before the season? What were they if you did?
7: Yeah, I kind of came off of last year, and I did pretty well at state. And after that, I was like, I bet I could go after the individual title. So that's kind of what I've been kind of working for this season. So.
19: What's been your best round so far this year? What does it typically take to win a state title?
7: I think my best round during the high school season was probably the 73 that I shot. And I think last year the score for 2 days is about 1 over. So I know that Red Tail course really well. So I'm confident that I definitely have a chance.
18: Talking to golf star Kate Sanders, a junior at Monticello High School.
19: In Athlete of the Week feature, Jim mentioned earlier this month, you were asked about the most spontaneous thing you've ever done, and you said you quit cross country. When did you do that, and did it was that to focus on golf?
7: Yeah, so that happened at the beginning of last year, right before school started. My freshman year, I had been a dual sport athlete, and I'd been split between both, kind of equally, like both my time. And then I just kind of realized that I wanted to focus on golf more, and that just wasn't going to happen without how much effort was going into both. So I just decided one day that I wanted to quit, and I did.
19: Did who taught you to play, and like what age, how old were you when you first started?
7: My dad. I've kind of been on the golf course all my life, but until like middle schoolish, I didn't really take it seriously. I kind of just went to get like food. So
19: can you beat him now?
7: Yeah, we go head to head sometimes. It's always fun.
19: What's been the accomplishment so far, high school career, that you're proudest of?
7: My 12th at state last year, I was pretty proud of, just because I kind of went in with no expectations and did a lot better than I thought I was going to do.
19: Okay, last one for me. What's on your bucket list of courses to play in your lifetime?
7: Oh, my gosh. I mean, I would say Augusta, but that's a pretty basic answer. So I'll have to say Whistling Straits. I really like the layout of that course.
19: Okay.
18: Kate Sanders, not only is she good at golf, but she's fun to work with because in her many awards that she's won from the News Gazette, we've asked her a bunch of silly questions. See if you remember this one, Kate. We asked you if what your non-traditional pet would be. You remember what your answer was? It was a goat.
7: No. Oh, yeah.
18: Your favorite store is Target. Is that still the same, Kate?
7: I mean, yeah, I don't really go shopping a lot.
18: Okay, so, and your dream career, which Jeff D'Alessio can't stop talking about, an astrophysicist.
19: Is that really what
7: I'm
19: doing?
7: Yeah.
18: That's going to take some doing.
7: Yeah.
18: That's great. All right, Kate, so you got sectionals next round before state. And then our last question is, you know, the only problem with golf in the fall is it's usually like 30 degrees by the time state rolls around. Is it any fun golfing when it's so freezing cold outside?
7: I don't mind it. I mean, the only part is it's a little hard to move around when you're wearing so many layers. So.
18: Well, we wish you nothing but the best. And again, thanks for jumping on with us at a moment's notice. And congratulations.
7: Yeah, no problem.
18: And good luck. All right.
19: Thanks, Kate.
7: Thank you.
18: Kate Sanders. Junior at Monticello High School, the Sages' three-time defending regional championship squad. Congratulations. Monticello's got its act together, basically, Junior, when it comes to high school sports.
19: Yeah, and high school academics as well. They're one of the leaders in the area in the report cards every year.
18: And hamburger joints.
19: And hamburger joints now. That's right.
18: Plenty else. All right, 435, News Gazette Radio, powered by GTPS.
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18: 438 News Gazette Radio, powered by GTPS. That's Jeff DeLassio working on a speech still as the show goes on. I'm Jim Rosso. Ed Bond lamenting the loss of Todd and John's. Todd and John's, was it? Good
20: it
18: burgers.
20: Todd and John. Todd was the mayor of Urbana.
18: Right.
19: Todd Seifert, okay.
20: And,
19: who's John?
20: John was his partner.
19: I can't remember his last name, but
20: they had Todd and John's.
18: And they had good burgers.
20: And it was a bar.
18: Right. Well, I know that part.
20: Good bar burgers, yeah.
19: That really does hit the spot. If I didn't have to give that speech tomorrow, I'd be going to get a beer and a burger.
18: Esquire's a good burger.
20: Esquire's a very good burger.
19: And the best fish, according to the People's Choice in 2026.
18: Saw that Brad Underwood's going to join the Esquire crew. You know, Shauna Green drew a big old crowd on Monday. Brad Underwood, wine connoisseur, will be there October 12th, 5 p.m., and that will draw just as big a crowd. Get there early. You can show up like at 11 a.m. when it opens. That's what I'd recommend. That gives you 5 hours to 6 hours to pregame. It is 4:40. All right. I know our next guest. I know him as a stud defender for one of Champaign Central's finest football teams. So when the Maroons advanced to the Final Four in 2015, nowadays he's tackling other challenges with as much success with the City of Champaign's Equity and Engagement Department. A member of our 19th class of 40 under 40 will be honored in November. Happy to have Michael Washington join us. How you doing, Michael?
15: I am doing well. Thank you.
19: Hey, Michael, this is Jeff. So did you know someone had nominated you for the 40 under 40 honor, and what was your reaction when you found out you'd been chosen?
15: Yeah, so I actually knew Ms. Donatena Harrell let me know that she was nominating me after years of working with her on the Black Mental Health and Wellness Conference. We've just been able to build our relationship, and so she did inform me that she was submitting a nomination on my behalf. And so my week, actually in finding out, my week was very busy. So it was a challenge trying to remain focused on everything I had going on, and also understanding and processing that I had been recognized for the work that I had done throughout the community.
19: Well, congratulations. Well deserved. Yeah. So honorees are selected in part for the contributions they make to the community outside of work. What organizations are you involved in?
15: So I'm currently on the FACES Advisory Board at the University of Illinois. I'm also a member of Kappa Alpha Psi Fraternity Incorporated, and a member of the Martin Luther King Jr.
19: Advocacy
15: for Justice.
19: Okay. You work in the city's Equity and Engagement Department. What's your role, and what kind of work does that involve?
15: So I assist in coordinating the Champaign County Community Coalition meeting each month, along with its various subcommittees. Also assist in compliance efforts related to the Champaign CDAP list and certifying businesses for that list based on status of different things. What I appreciate most about my role is that it helps me to work with different groups, work with different individuals, just understanding their, you know, their unique interests and challenges and being involved in all of those things, just allow me to have a much broader perspective on different issues, and working with those individuals is just amazing.
18: Happy to be joined by Michael Washington, a member of our next 40 under 40 class, who I understand is about to get married.
19: You went to Central, as Jim mentioned. What other schools did you go to, and have you spent your whole life here?
15: Yeah, so I did grow up in Champaign, attending Dr. Howard up until second grade, and then transitioning to Kenwood. From there, I attended Jefferson Middle School, and then finally graduating from Central High School in 2017.
19: And how did your opportunity with the city come about? When did you start working for the city, and was it just a matter of applying, or did you recruit it, or how'd that go?
15: So I actually started in the Neighborhood Services Department as a neighborhood ambassador. Mm-hmm. I started in 2022, I believe. So going on 5 years working with the city organization and just being a part of that and that process and, you know, being out in the community as an ambassador, working with different neighborhood groups, working with, you know, different organizations throughout the community just allowed me to grow my relationships. And then once I transitioned to the Equity and Engagement Department, it was a seamless process. I had already, you know, established relationships with the individuals in that department and the surrounding departments. So working collaboratively with them has been amazing as well.
19: Hmm. How is the Champaign of today most different from the one of your childhood?
15: Yeah, growing up in Champaign and experiencing it as an adult has been, it's given me a completely different perspective. Mm-hmm. Just seeing all of the development and change throughout our community, you know, seeing places that were once there no longer be there is definitely different. It's kind of a weird feeling almost. And so now as an adult, also seeing, you know, the individuals that knew me as a child, seeing me as an adult and doing adult things for them has been weird as well. So it's a mixture of both.
19: One question we've been asking everyone who's been chosen is to tell us about their mentor or professional role model. And one of your fellow honorees, Sarah Rand, actually chose you. Going back to your days in neighborhood services, she wrote, "In situations that stress the rest of us out, Michael was always calm, cool, and collected. He always rises to the occasion and exceeds expectations when others would buckle under pressure." Does that sound about right?
15: I would say that's something I've always tried to live by. Just remaining calm in every situation. I learned that you can't always control what happens, and you know, different situations comes with unique challenges, and just trying to master the ability to be adaptable has been a trait that I've always tried to hone in on.
19: How about you? Who's your professional role model or mentor?
15: I would say my mother. She's a former 40 under 40 recipient as well. And so just, you know, seeing her strength and resilience has shaped me into the person that I am today. A lot of the values that I carry now are shaped by, you know, seeing her and how she's treated people and how she's approached different challenges, showing up for others, being there, in times of need. Those are traits that I try to instill in my child now. I have a 6-month-old child, so you know, going through that process of being a parent now, I can understand it to a different capacity now. So that's been amazing to see. But she's really been a driver of who I am today.
19: What does she do, or what did she do at the time she was named 40 under 40?
15: So she actually works at the city of Urbana. So at the time, I believe she was the fire. I know she does now.
19: What's her name?
15: She's the HR manager at the city of Urbana.
19: Okay.
15: Amy Fletcher.
19: Oh yeah, of course we know her. She came to one of our Meet the Editors at the library one time. Well, that's great. You might have made history here. I don't know that we've had a mother and son 40 under 40.
18: Michael Washington, congratulations again. You were in the paper on Saturday. You came in for pictures the other night. The most recent picture I remember is back in 2015. You were putting a herd on some Washington High School receiver. I love it. Sam Rosso says hello and keep up the good work. All right, Michael, we'll see you.
15: Thank you.
19: Congratulations.
15: Thank you again.
18: Class of 2017, these 40 under 40s are getting young.
19: Yeah.
18: You know that? Isn't that crazy?
19: Yeah.
18: 19 years we've been doing this. It's a wonderful, wonderful project, as everyone who will be at that November 12th banquet will see. It's a packed house full of movers and shakers. Can't wait for it. All right, 448 News Gazette Radio, powered by GTPS Insurance.
1: I'm Elizabeth McDonald, and this is the Fox Business Report.
2: Stocks closing out the month and quarter mixed as cooler inflation boosted investor sentiment. The Personal Consumption Expenditures Index for August reinforced the notion that the Fed can wait to hike rates after its preferred inflation gauge came in less than expected. The Dow and S&P 500 finished lower for September, while the Nasdaq gained on AI optimism. Most all of the 11 S&P 500 sectors were lower. The Magnificent Seven big cap tech stocks were higher for the day, month and quarter. The Dow down 444 points, the Nasdaq higher by 64, S&P 500 down 19. Shares of Micron Technology are moving higher in extended trading after the memory chip maker delivered a fourth quarter earnings and revenue beat and said that it's experiencing record sales growth and profit margins driven by demand for AI memory and storage chips. That's your Fox Business Report. I'm Hillary Barsky, invested in you.
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1: It's only 5-star patient experience hospital. Come see why Gibson gets it.
2: 451. That was Ed Bond, our producer. Velvet voiced producer.
1: Booth announcer.
2: That too. Football guru. Hamburger lover. World traveler. He is likes his trains, Jeff D'Alessio. You don't like trains.
3: I love trains.
2: Oh, I thought you
3: I just booked a train. Every year we take the Manhattan to Syracuse 5-hour ride along the Hudson River. It's great. I would take trains everywhere.
2: I thought you were like a get there fast dude.
3: Well, I am. But, if I have time, don't want to take
2: Ed?
3: It.
2: Weigh in.
1: I was looking at the Floridian, which goes from Chicago to Miami via Washington, D.C.
3: How long does that take?
1: 50 hours, 55 hours, something like that.
3: Do you like get a private room or do you slum it?
1: No. Well, I've done it both ways, but I prefer the room.
2: Yeah. At that stage, you got to get a room.
1: The meals come with it so that it works out pretty good.
3: Amtrak has some pretty good cuisine.
1: They do.
3: Do they really?
1: Yeah. No,
2: they make you sit with people, though, that you don't
1: know. Yeah, no, you business sit with
3: class.
1: People you don't know.
3: Yeah, business class.
2: That gives me the willies.
3: Yeah.
1: Well, you meet some interesting people.
2: I don't want to meet people.
1: Well, then don't ride Amtrak.
3: I mean, it's not taking a Greyhound. Like, it's a nice.
1: It's a rolling hotel.
3: And everything. Yeah. I like it.
2: Matt Lucas, save this. Have you ever been on a train?
4: I have not. That was
3: You've
4: what
3: never
4: they
3: been
4: asked
3: on
4: you
3: train?
4: In kinder. Okay, no, I have been on a train. I went to Chicago once and took the train there, but I think that's the only train I've been on. That was the first job. Kindergarten teacher asked me what I wanted to be and wanted to drive Thomas the Tank Engine. So
2: there you go. Keeping with the Monticello theme, I think every so many kids in our area grew up with the first crack at a train, taking that old steam engine from the depot into downtown. Apparently, you losers didn't.
3: No, I did not grow up in Monticello.
1: You know, Just Hamburgers is real near the Monticello Railway Museum.
3: Okay,
2: I knew we had a Monticello.
3: Jim's on the crazy train today.
2: 4:54. We got a few minutes left in this show. That's Matt Lucas, our prep sports coordinator, hot off the golf course.
4: Yeah, hot off the golf course and dry off the golf course. No rain, so that's good. Already a win in my book.
2: Well, we talked to Kate Sanders earlier in the show, and kind of labeled her as the favorite maybe for all-area golfer of the year. No pressure, Kate.
4: Yeah, no pressure, and now here it is the pressure. but shot a 73 yesterday, so why not? You have to be in the running at least, so I don't think I'm breaking any news there.
3: You went to – where were you today?
4: I was at Mahomet, okay. Lake of the Woods Golf Course for the 2A IHSA regional there. Normal U-High, defending 2A state champions, still a champion of that regional. They shot 296 to win.
3: Okay.
4: Mahomet gets third, so they advance as a team. Top three teams advance. They shot 324. So just enough to get by. They advance their team, and then Centennial, Urbana, and Rantoul PBL also sent golfers to the sectional round next week.
2: Shout out to my Central Maroons. They and moved on. They're playing in the big class.
4: Yeah.
2: They finished third a few hours ago.
4: Yeah, and they're probably one of our better boys golf teams this year, too. A really deep group that thinks that they can do well. So, obviously, they're moving on to sectional. So, that's already doing well in my book.
3: What are you covering tomorrow?
4: Tomorrow, I will be at football. Tomorrow. Football on Thursday would be weird. Tomorrow I'm going to Huff Hall to cover volleyball, Centennial, Champaign Central.
3: I should have said, are you going? I didn't want to ask if you were going to this game, then you weren't going.
4: Been so busy this week, I don't know what day it is anymore. Right. I just do what my assignment sheet says to do, so.
3: Well, we've had a couple of guests on, including the organizer of the event yesterday, and this sounds like a really kind of cool opportunity for two high school teams to play at the Illini home court.
4: Yeah, I talked with Megan this morning. That's kind of the focus of my high school huddle today, going into tomorrow's paper is on how that happened and the anonymous donor that kind of helped make it happen. And this is Centennial's home game and to move it to Huff Hall. She says that they hope they can do it again next year. But it'll be Central's decision then. It'll be their turn to host. So we'll see. But yeah, very exciting opportunity for not just for the coaches in the community, but for the girls who some already play there during the summer, but now they actually get to play a rivalry game, if you will, there. So

0: Matt Lucas, been on the job since the summer, was at Central Centennial Soccer last night. Great story in today's paper, great video, social media as well. Your takeaway from a looked pretty crazy scene last night.
1: Yeah, and I've been asked about, you know, by several different people, what's the best game that I've been to this year, best event that I've covered. That's probably one of them. Really nice field out at Champaign Central, and the crowd was all bustled together. It's not necessarily the deepest sideline, so it got really packed. Centennial brought their cheerleaders out. They made a lot of noise during the game. Both sides, Champaign Central had the first punch. Centennial fired back. Champaign Central with the slow roll goal right afterwards to take the lead and then pulled away 3-1.
0: Good stuff. The photo gallery, I noticed cheerleaders. I don't know if I've seen cheerleaders at a soccer match.
1: I don't think I have either, but it was great. I really enjoyed it.
0: Let's go.
1: A lot of noise. Good action for them.
0: All right. Matt Lucas writes High School Huddle online only every Tuesday, Thursday, Saturday, 5 a.m. Check it out. It's unique content only Matt can bring.
1: Yeah, thank you.
2: Thanks, Matt.
0: All right, Matt's a busy bee. That time of year when playoffs start and all area teams start forming, things like that. Check that out. Tomorrow's coverage of the volleyball match at Huff certainly will be a must read. And then on to the weekend where we're inching closer to football playoffs. We got about a minute left here, Junior. Congratulations. Jessica Hutchinson, English teacher, Centennial, is our teacher of the week. You can read all about her in tomorrow's print edition.
2: Maybe on News Gazette Radio tomorrow.
0: Okay. Happy 37th to A.J. Jenkins, former stud receiver here at Illinois.
2: Mm-hmm.
0: I think he played for the 49ers, Chiefs.
2: That's right. Yeah. Yep. Played in the NFL.
0: He's 37 today. Happy birthday. One more thing. Soccer top 10 tomorrow. We talked about soccer. Champaign Central, which Matt covered last night, moves up to the new number one spot. All right. Fisher / GCMS is number two.
2: Wow.
0: Are you okay with that?
2: I'm okay. Yeah.
0: You got something for a few seconds here?
2: Kicking off our election countdown in next week with inviting readers to ask questions of candidates. They're going to focus, for starters, on sheriff with Dustin Harmon and Greg Worrell, and then county clerk and recorder as well with Aaron Ammons and Alan Anderson. So if you have questions, send them to news at news-gazette.com. We'll get them in and ask them with the candidates.
0: That's good stuff. Thanks again. Another doozy of a show. Appreciate all the guests all these months. They keep bringing it. Chris Carpenter joined us ahead of a big homecoming weekend for him. Todd Thorstenson, Just Hamburgers, opening its doors in Monticello today. Kate Sanders, golf star. Mikhail Washington, 40 under 40 recipient. Just like his mom. 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
4: It an unbelievable story. I'm Lisa Lucera, Fox News. President Trump says he spoke by phone with Israeli Prime Minister Benjamin Netanyahu following an apparent attempt at hijacking of a Fly Dubai jet that was bound for Tel Aviv. The co-pilot repeatedly stabbed the pilot.
5: It seems as though the co-pilot was perhaps a terrorist or perhaps a whack job.
4: Passengers were able to break into the cockpit when the pilot hit a switch with his foot and an Israeli plumber subdued the co-pilot.
5: Having never flown apart a plane, he took the stick, lifted it up, and leveled out the plane before it crashed.
4: The plane landed safely in Saudi Arabia. The passengers were flown to Tel Aviv later on. The co-pilot is in custody in Saudi Arabia. Fly Dubai has suspended all flights to Israel while an investigation is conducted. And on arrest near a U.S.-run base in England, President Trump says information will come to light soon on why the suspects were released.
5: The U.K. did release a number of people that we caught wanting to blow up a base. We caught them early. And I'm trying to figure out if that's for real, that they actually did it. Maybe they did it for a reason.
4: UK Prime Minister Andy Burnham said earlier today there are strong indications Iran played a role in the incident. Five British men in their 20s were arrested near RAF Fairford Saturday night after a farmer reported seeing them acted suspiciously near the base. South Korea is set to invest about $54 billion in a project to export natural gas from Alaska. The proposal has long been backed by Republican Alaska Senator Dan Sullivan, who's running for re-election in a competitive race. On Wall Street, the major indexes ended the day mixed. The Dow minus 443, the Nasdaq up 63, the S&P off 19. The price of Brent crude, the international standard, closed above $103 a barrel. 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
4: Federal immigration judge clears the way for the deportation of a Wisconsin mosque leader, citing foreign policy and national security concerns.
10: Salah Sarsour, who holds a U.S. green card, can be deported. That decision from an immigration judge here in Chicago, who cites Sarsour's past convictions decades ago for attacks on Israeli soldiers. The Department of Homeland Security has referred to the Milwaukee mosque leader as a terrorist who lied on his green card application. Sarsour denies the claim, saying he was tortured into confessions. He's also been outspoken in support of Palestinians, which he calls free speech. Sarsour was arrested by ICE agents earlier this year before a federal judge ordered his release. He plans to appeal the latest decision. In Chicago, Jeff Manosso, Fox News.
4: An artificial intelligence creator being sued over a hacking incident.
11: A California nonprofit is suing OpenAI, attempting to hold OpenAI legally responsible for the actions of its agents. An OpenAI agent breached another tech company, Hugging Face, over the summer. Wired says the group Legal Advocates for Safe Science and Technology is accusing OpenAI of violating California law, specifically California's Comprehensive Computer Data Access and Fraud Act. The suit doesn't seek financial damages. Instead, it asks the court for relief so OpenAI would be barred from developing AI agents that can autonomously hack other entities. Janico Sola, Fox News.
4: Inflation slowed a bit last month as Americans ramped up their spending. The Commerce Department says consumer prices rose 3.4% in August compared with a year earlier, below the 3.7% economists had forecast. Excluding the volatile energy and food categories, inflation also came in lower than expectations, rising 3% in August from a year ago. I'm Lisa Lucera. This is Fox News.
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13: We'll continue with a mostly cloudy sky with a few showers possible this afternoon, especially along and north of I-72. Look for daytime highs around 81. Mostly cloudy down to 70 overnight tonight. A mostly cloudy sky to start the day Thursday. Some showers in the afternoon, highs around 84. Showers likely down to 64 Thursday night. Morning showers on Friday turning mostly sunny late in the afternoon with highs around 72. I'm meteorologist J.C. Foltz.

authenticity, balance, and a little moxie. 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

0: she say?
1: I'ma keep it running cause a winner don't quit on herself.
0: Hey, welcome. Welcome to the Morris Code. I'm your host, Dr. Juanita Morris, and along with me in this journey and in life's journey is my husband, Dr. JK.
2: Hello, darling.
0: What's up?
2: Not much. How are you today?
0: I'm making it. I'm good.
2: Yeah. Good is good.
0: Yes,
2: good is good.
0: How are you?
2: I'm doing just fine.
0: Yeah?
2: Yes.
0: You've been busy?
2: Yes.
0: We have been busy.
2: We have.
0: Been busying?
2: Yeah. We've been busy being busy.
0: That is too funny. We're usually not as busy, but October is going to be a special kind of busy month.
2: Yes. Yes, it is.
0: Yeah.
2: And it starts tomorrow.
0: It's tomorrow, October 1st?
2: Tomorrow is October.
0: What's tomorrow? Thursday?
2: Thursday.
0: Today's, yeah, because today's Wednesday because we're on air.
2: That's right.
0: Yeah. Mm-hmm. We had...
2: What do we have?
0: A lunch today. I'm going to do a Brian, right? We had a lunch today that was catered, that was really, really good. But we just had...
2: You are biased.
0: I am biased, for sure. I'm absolutely biased.
2: Okay.
0: But we had a lunch today, and it was just a really good conversation about how we are showing up collectively in this community to support the things that we believe will move the community forward.
2: Hmm.
0: It was such a refreshing conversation. It was a refreshing opportunity to connect and listen to other organizations and foundations and nonprofits who were in the space, who really allocate resources to this community in a major way.
2: Mm-hmm.
0: It just was good to say, okay, what is important to your organization?
2: Mm-hmm.
0: Like, what is your mission and what are you founded on?
2: Okay.
0: And is there an opportunity for the foundations or that were there to collectively consider what's important at this time in our community and kind of rally around that?
2: Okay.
0: Yeah.
2: Did you all pick like one or two or three things to kind of focus on, or?
0: I don't know. I think a lot of the conversation is identifying what's the need, right? Is the need workforce? Is the need education? Is the need, like, what is the need in our community?
2: Mm-hmm.
0: And who is doing that well?
2: Mm-hmm.
0: Like, I think that is and how do we support one another, but support the things that are moving the needle and doing coming along.
2: Okay. Sounds like it was a good meeting.
0: It really, really was. And I want to thank Brian because he'll never say, you know, oh my God, don't thank me. Don't say anything. But the uniqueness about what he does is that he gets to have the conversations and be some of the connective tissue on a different level.
2: Okay.
0: And so there is no ego, there is no positioning, there is no specific perspective, but he allows for the conversations to evolve and manifest.
2: Mm-hmm.
0: And then he kind of sifts through, like he can call BS, right? But he sifts through all the things that are happening in the community and say, hey, where can we do the most good?
2: But he has a kind of a 30,000 foot view, and he has a place at the table, so he knows and is
0: for a long time.
2: Yeah, he knows a lot of people and a lot of people in places or in positions that can impact and affect change in the community.
0: And he has good intent.
2: Okay.
0: Right? Like, not self-serving. It's not to advance his work, because he will tell you that he's been at this for 30 plus years. And so it is really genuinely focused on, like, he is one of the, if not the biggest champions and cheerleaders for this community here.
2: Yeah.
0: And absolutely. I appreciate that, because I'm not sure I have been there. Like, well, I've not.
2: Well, I mean, if you've been back, what, 10 years?
0: Yeah.
2: It'll be 10 years in December.
0: Yes.
2: So the impact that you've had over the short amount of time that you've been back, I think speaks volumes to kind of what you said initially. And that is, you want to be of service to the community, but it has to be aligned.
0: It does.
2: Who you are, what you do, and what you believe.
0: sure.
2: That's what you've all, that's what you've said since 2017.
0: Yeah.
2: Yeah. But you've lived that life.
0: Yeah.
2: Yeah. Yeah. Yeah.
0: I do. And I think for me, cause you know, I'm the I celebrated a birthday recently, but
2: 23rd of September.
0: It's the 23rd of September. You should be exhausted too, cause you've done amazing for the birthday. Like, it's unbelievable. You should be so tired. You should still be tired. Cause I'm still overwhelmed with goodness, but for me at this stage in age, at 53, because I turned to 53 on the 23rd of September, I am just now getting to the place where I can see beyond the immediate of people and really focus on the need of the people we are trying to serve. Like, it is difficult before, I would say last week, last year, a couple years ago, there were some folks that I wouldn't go to the table with. Like, I'm not interested. I don't even want to listen. Right. And me have to move beyond that in order to really have an unbelievable impact and change.
2: So how do you differentiate between the two?
0: What's that?
2: The need of the people, the immediate needs of the people, and
0: the people that are standing in the way.
2: Well, I know how you differentiate between those. But, you know, sometimes, sometimes the people who need the help are standing in the way as well.
0: Yeah, I think they get to be in their own way. Yeah. And because we have such a need, I can move on and move past the, if you are standing in your own way, then I'm going to allow you to be there. Mm-hmm. It's like, where am I going to spend my energy? And I'm not going to spend it dragging you away from yourself.
2: Mm-hmm.
0: Yeah. So yeah.
2: Cross the finish line.
0: Not
2: even close.
0: Not even close. Nope. I'm going to let you do whatever it is you think is best. But I do think that gets at a larger conversation, because that is part of the challenge, right? The challenge is that we sometimes see where we want to go, and we only think that there's one way. Yeah.
2: I'm listening.
0: Yeah. I mean,
2: but you know what? I was listening to you and Brian on Monday.
0: I don't even know what we were talking about. We were talking about everything.
2: But he talked about, he wasn't talking to you, but he said something on Monday. He said the definition of insanity is doing the same thing the way you've always done it and expecting different results.
0: For sure.
2: Yeah. So I think that that's one of the things that we have to kind of get over and do something about, because we can't. So these are unprecedented times, which call for unprecedented policies, procedures. Mm-hmm. It calls for unprecedented people to do things that haven't been done, to do things unlike we've done them in the past.
0: I want you to, we're going to stick a pin in it right there, because I want to pick this conversation up on the other side of the break.
2: With me?
0: You. Okay. 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
0: Hey, don't go chasing waterfalls, y'all. Welcome back. Welcome back to the Code. I'm your host, Dr. J. JK, you mentioned before we went to break. Wait a minute. We usually do
2: what the community needs to know.
0: Yeah.
2: Yeah.
0: Let's do it.
2: Let's see what we can find out. What's going on in our community? Let's see. Well, not tomorrow, but on October 2nd.
0: Yeah.
2: Friday.
0: I don't know when it is. So.
2: It is the WSOY Community Food Drive.
0: Oh, that's a big one.
2: Huge one.
0: Yeah.
2: Join us in the fight against hunger in our community Friday, October 2nd, from 6 a.m. to 6 p.m. 12 hours. Long day.
0: Long day.
2: At the Kroger on Route 30. 36. I didn't say 30. At the Kroger on Route 36. We'll be there raising funds and taking donations of food, canned goods, non-perishable items for our food pantries. But we'll also be taking donations to support the work and the food for our food pantries.
0: And I think it's more important now than, and we can say this probably every year, but for sure, you were just talking about, you know, like we are in unprecedented times and we really are. And so food insecurity is a real thing. We talk about Alice in our community at 40%, and the percent may have ticked down 1 or 2%, but we also talk about poverty, which has ticked up 1 or 2% in our community. And so the food drive is one way that anybody, everybody, all of us, and if there is anything you can give, time, talent, or treasure, it for sure impacts and helps this community. Last year, it was more than $800,000. The committee, there's a committee, but a lot of this work is done there is no paid position. Right. And so all of the folks that are linked to this, whether it is, again, Brian Byers, Lindsay Romano, Kevin Brahaney, Debbie Bogle, you will find that this is all volunteer. It is volunteer led. It is volunteer driven. It's just a day unlike any other, which for me demonstrates that if we have a cause, a mission, or a call to action, this is what that could look like to move the needle in our community.
2: I think it's phenomenal.
0: It is.
2: This is what our year number was, 3,
0: maybe,
2: 4?
0: Maybe so.
2: Being involved in it, and it is a great day to see so many people come out and to witness the support that this community has in this cause specifically is absolutely amazing.
0: Yeah.
2: Okay. The Village of Forsyth will hold its annual Fall Fest on Friday, October 2nd at Forsyth Park. It's free, family friendly, and it runs from 5 p.m. to 8 p.m. and will include activities for both children and adults. There's a pumpkin path, a trunk or treat, and costumes are optional for children who are participating. The library will also provide take-home crafts for the children, and s'mores will be available. There'll be live music by Blue Smoke and the showing of Monsters, Inc.
0: Oh, that's cool.
2: That is cool.
0: Yeah.
2: Yeah, the movie begins at 6 o'clock. Food trucks and vendors will be on site, along with a beer tent.
0: Oh.
2: Okay.
0: People still drink beer.
2: Yeah.
0: Okay.
2: Lots of it. Again, the event is free and open to the public. Macon County residents will have the opportunity to safely dispose of household hazardous waste during a free one-day Illinois EPA collection event on Saturday, October the 24th. It will be held from 8 a.m. to 3 p.m. at Progress City, East 6th Progress Street here in Decatur. Pre-registration is required, and registration information it will be announced. You can bring household hazardous products, including chemical cleaners, oil-based paints, paint thinners, antifreeze, motor oil, gasoline, kerosene, wood, weed killers, insecticides and pesticides, fluorescent and other high-intensity discharge lamps will also be accepted. Wow, that's a lot. The opportunity for us to clean out and clear out some of the stuff that has been holding us back and holding us down. Yes. And slowly making us sick. So make sure you get those items out there.
0: Yeah.
2: Let's see. What else do we have?
0: There's a Blue Sky Revival, and I think enjoy an outdoor live music performance at Decatur Illinois Central Park on Friday, October 2nd at 5 p.m. It's like a jazz fest, I think.
2: Really?
0: Uh-huh. I think there's also something else that's going on Friday. There's Food Drive Friday. There's Jazz Fest, and then there's something else that's happening. A neon rodeo, indoor musical and entertainment experience at the Lincoln Square Theater Friday, October 7th at 7 p.m. So check out the Lincoln Square Theater.
2: Mm-hmm.
0: Bring the family for nature stories and songs at Rock Springs Nature Center on Sunday, October 4th at 2 p.m. So you can have a little outside time. Macon County Fair and event facilities starting Friday, October 9th for fall foods, carnival rides, and a haunted hayride and a demolition derby at Macon County Fair Harvest Festival.
2: Super cool.
0: Yeah. There's a good bit of stuff that's happening.
2: Wow.
0: I think there is Watch the Classical Theatrical. How do you pronounce that?
2: Theatrical.
0: Theatrical.
2: Yeah.
0: Musical at the Decatur Civic Center on Sunday, October 6th, which is Fiddler on the Roof at 2 p.m.
2: Okay. We can't go this month without recognizing or announcing Dine United for United Way.
0: It's back.
2: It is back. And it starts on October the 7th, which is the first Wednesday in the month. So every Wednesday, if you're dining out, a portion of those proceeds can come to the United Way. And some of those restaurants participating are Del Carmen's, Bevo's, Notorious Meats, the original Dale's Popcorn, Rockwell Cafe, Papa Murphy's, Full House Maroa, the Dobro's. They have great donuts.
0: Do they?
2: Yeah,
0: have
2: they
0: you
2: do.
0: Tried them?
2: Somebody brought some in to work.
0: That's it's new, isn't it?
2: It is new.
0: Yeah, it's right there where I go to trainer.
2: Right down from the police station.
0: Yeah, it's in the same little strip as the trainer
2: super
0: lady.
2: Cool.
0: Yeah.
2: And Doherty's, Lincoln Lounge, Notorious, the Hall at 520. The Beach House, all of those restaurants are participating in Dine United for United Way of Decatur and Mid-Illinois.
0: When is it? Is it for the month of October?
2: The entire month of October.
0: On Wednesdays. And a portion of the proceeds.
2: Every bite supports a brighter future for all.
0: We should do our date night, our date lunch on Wednesdays.
2: I'm super cool with that.
0: Yeah.
2: Is it?
0: We only need four, right?
2: Snap a photo. You only need four. Yes.
0: Okay.
2: Four is, yeah. Snap a photo and tag United Way Decatur in Mid-Illinois to help spread the word with others.
0: Oh, we're going to do that. I think that would be cool. Fun. Yeah. So every Wednesday, y'all should find us and have lunch. Have lunch
2: funny.
0: With us. Or we can tell you where
2: Dutch.
0: We're going. For sure. Oh, without a doubt. With 1,000% Dutch. We might be going Dutch. You pull yours out of the house account. I pull mine out of the house account. We are Dutch.
2: Yes.
0: That's so cool.
2: Yeah, I think it's going to be
0: okay,
2: amazing.
0: We're doing that. We're going to do a date day.
2: Oh, Wednesdays. You can do Papa Murphy's and pick up the pizza during lunch and cook it at home.
0: We could.
2: That'd be awesome.
0: Okay. We got to pick our four.
2: Papa Murphy's is 10 a.m. to 8 p.m. So you have all day for that.
0: Okay.
2: So take a look at the United Way of Decatur and Mid Illinois website, or find it on Facebook. It'll give you additional details about Dine United and all of the restaurants and any specific time that those restaurants may have.
0: I like it.
2: I like it too.
0: What else you got?
2: Oh, that's all I got right now.
0: All you have today, right now?
2: Yes. I think it's homecoming week though. Is it homecoming week for Millikan?
0: We're at Millikan?
2: I think so.
0: Uh-huh. I think it is.
2: And as well as homecoming week for the U of I.
0: It is.
2: I think so.
0: Yes, it is.
2: So it'll be busy in Central Illinois this weekend.
0: Hopefully the weather will hold up. It's going to be.
2: The weather's going to be what the weather is going to be.
0: 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You have just heard
2: what the community needs to know.
0: We'll be right back.
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0: Did you like Keith Sweat when you were coming up? No, you did not. Scott said, of course you did.
2: It was fun.
18: I did, is what I'm saying. That's why I played it.
0: I like Keith Sweat. You said it's fine.
2: It's fine. Yeah.
0: So that's a no, Scott. He didn't. I thought it was good. For sure. Whining and whining and whining. So I just had a 53rd birthday. And it was really, really good.
2: Yeah.
0: Yep.
2: Good.
0: It was on a Wednesday. Was it last Wednesday?
2: It was last Wednesday.
0: Scott said he's going to play it again.
2: It was last Wednesday.
0: And it, because today is the 30th. Yep, if I walk it back 7 days. But this one was different. Have you had pivotal birthdays? Like any that were, like this one was a pivotal one for me.
2: Not that I can remember.
0: No?
2: Mm-mm.
0: Okay. No, they just come and go.
2: They come and go.
0: Really?
2: I just want them to just keep coming.
0: You would like to have a few more?
2: I would like to have a whole bunch more.
0: Yeah.
2: Yeah, I think so.
0: This one was different.
2: Yeah.
0: And it was different because, gosh, dog, you know, so kid one is a junior now in college. And then kid two had a fairly tumultuous transition. Mm-hmm. But she was gone for this one. Mm-hmm. Like this is the first birthday that they are both not around. Not that they were necessarily around me on the birthday, but they were not around. And then we,
2: couldn't put your hands on them.
0: I could not. Mm-hmm. And then we celebrated maybe like our 23rd wedding anniversary.
2: Qdoba.
0: Yes, we had lunch at Qdoba, or dinner, in where, Indiana somewhere?
2: We were in Indiana.
0: Yeah.
2: Somewhere close to a data center being built.
0: For sure.
2: Yes.
0: And so this one has just been very, very different.
2: Mm-hmm.
0: Yeah.
2: Different good, different bad? Or?
0: I don't know that.
2: Please
0: I just
2: say good.
0: Here is, I think it's a pivotal one, mm-hmm. just because of the transition in life, right? Okay. And so it was really, really good, but it for sure is, if somebody says, well, what was, you know, oh, it was 50 or it was 55. No. 53 was a pivotal birthday for me, because
2: okay.
0: life looks very, very different now.
2: Mm-hmm, mm-hmm.
0: So it was.
2: Yeah. Well, I think when I turned 50, I think I looked, I said, I hope I get 50 more years, but if not, I'll be okay.
0: Okay.
2: But once you cross over into that 5 and that 0.
0: For sure.
2: I think that probably was more pivotal than any of them. Mm. Because you start to look back and it's like, wait a minute. Wait a minute. I've got fewer years going that way than I do going the backwards. So some things have to change and some things yeah. are different. And I think that 50 is that pivotal age when you start to look at the world and you look at your place in the world a lot differently. Mm-hmm. You see kind of where you've been and where, you know, at 30 where you were trying to go, or at 25 yeah. where you were trying to go, and you're like, oh, did I make it? No, I don't think I made it. What am I going to do now? So you start to try to make some adjustments for the rest of the days. Yeah.
0: Is it different for guys, like, meaning, is there an emotional or a social or emotional adjustment, like, or physical adjustment for men? Because clearly there is one for us.
2: Yeah.
0: But what does that look like for men?
2: I think it is just as, I won't say it's as traumatic. I think that women, you have a different go at this thing called age. I guess we're all different, but mm-hmm. what you all go through is significantly more difficult and more, yeah. I don't know. It's just, yeah, it's very, very, very different.
0: Yeah.
2: Not in a terribly good way. Because no. you all have a lot of things going on. I don't think that from emotional and a physical standpoint, mm-hmm. too much changes from 40 to 50.
0: For men.
2: Yeah. But, you know, there's a shift. Things start getting a lot slower. You don't do things the way you used to do them anymore. And you just have to realize, hey, this is where I am in life.
0: Yeah.
2: And you can only fight age for so long. And, sometimes you get the better, some days you get the better hand, some days you don't.
0: Have you embraced it though? Cause you have been pretty physically fit since before we ever even met. Like that yeah. was part of your lifestyle. Has it changed at all just with?
2: Yeah, absolutely. I think that the body changes.
0: Yes.
2: And you have to make the adjustments that you need to make to continue to do, a semblance of what you used to do mm-hmm. or what you think you should be able to do. So I think everything kind of shifts. You start doing things differently. You yeah. start working out differently. You try to start eating differently. But that's, you know, it's hard.
0: It is.
2: You know, it's really, really hard. But as long as you're making a concerted effort to make some shifts, to make some changes, to take care of yourself a lot better, knowing that, you know, your body has changed tremendously over this time period, I think you'll be okay. You know, I'm not ever going to get back to 25 years old. So I'm going to have to do the best I can with what I got at 55.
0: I think we're so critical or self-critical, and I'm thinking of women a lot of times, that we identify and point out all the things that we do not like about our body or our hair or our nails or our legs or our thighs, like all of the things. Mm-hmm. And you know, I would, if I got straight hair, well, I really wanted curly hair and oh my God. Like, I think that sometimes we are so self-critical, and what we don't realize is that we're planting those seeds in us. Mm-hmm. Like, I don't think that we look at ourselves and say, oh my God, I really like what I see. Mm-hmm. Now, I probably could, you know, tighten this up or I could do whatever, but I don't think we look at ourselves and say, I'm pretty good with this. Yeah. I'm pretty good with what I got.
2: Yeah, I don't think that's just women. I think guys, we go through that as well. Yeah. I think, you know, I've always said I'm my own worst critic.
0: Okay.
2: And I think that we do that, and it's not intentional, but you know, we look back, hey, this is not the same body that it was at 25 and 26.
0: For sure.
2: But it's the body that you have now. I think that when I scrolling one day, I caught a reel of Jennifer Lewis,
0: yes,
2: an actress.
0: She's so loud.
2: And her morning routine.
0: Okay.
2: You should definitely, if you're having some issue, if you have something that makes you not feel well about yourself and it makes you kind of question kind of where you are and what you're doing, take a look at this, at Jennifer Lewis's morning routine and what she does and how she kind of looks at herself and what she tells herself in the morning.
0: Yep.
2: I think you'll be surprised. And it's something we probably all should do.
0: We all should do.
2: Yeah. Have you seen it?
0: I haven't seen it, but I can imagine, because I like some of her reels, right? I really do. I think that we should do that. But I also think that we should be kinder and gentler to ourselves.
2: Yes. Well, we should definitely take much better care of ourselves.
0: Yeah.
2: In all aspects, mentally, emotionally, physically.
0: Yeah.
2: All the way.
0: It's very different.
2: You only have one you.
0: Yes.
2: Mm-hmm.
0: And we're so busy trying to fix, modify, and change the you that we are, that we have a hard time embracing and recognizing the good and the value that we add as ourselves.
2: Yeah.
0: That is so important.
2: It's critically important.
0: This year, we have words every year. So that's what this reminds me of. And this year, my word was wellness.
2: Mm-hmm.
0: What was your word for this
2: year? My word for this year was experience.
0: Mm-hmm.
2: Right. So I wanted to not miss the experience or not miss the activity while it was happening just because it's happening.
0: Sure.
2: You know? So I wanted to make sure that whatever I was doing, I was fully engaged in it.
0: Yeah.
2: And getting something from it that does me some good from an emotional, from a social, from a physical standpoint, whatever way it was.
0: So how has that? Because we're wrapping up quarter
2: three. I've been so busy.
0: You've been experiencing some things.
2: I haven't allowed myself to be in the experience.
0: You haven't?
2: I don't think so.
0: Oh.
2: I don't think so. I think that when you have an opportunity to do something or go somewhere or be a part of something, You kind of go back to all of the things that you have to do that's on your plate already. And you're like, God, I can't because like I already have this on my plate and I can't not do that. I have to forego the experience so that I can be able to have an experience. Right. So I think that for me, I have not necessarily. I mean, we've had some experiences, yes. and we've had some, we've traveled a little bit. We've, you know,
0: yeah,
2: we've enjoyed kind of where we are and what we're doing. But
0: I think you've had some busy, like, even if I think about high school graduation this year, you were fully, because old you would have tried to cook the food and do the things and do, like, yeah, this time we done, like, y'all can come if you want to, you know,
18: or not.
0: Mm-hmm. It's totally fine. When you get here, everybody is looking for all the things.
2: I got nothing.
0: No. But we were fully in. And yes, everybody is like, oh my God, it's graduation, but it was very different for us. Like, we sat down, we chit chatted with family, we talked to friends, we were in the experience of that.
2: Yeah.
0: Like, there's been some this year that have been pretty major, mm-hmm. whereas historically we would have done all the things.
2: All the
0: we would have baked the stuff. We would have cooked the stuff. We would have cleaned the stuff, taken gone. Yeah. We didn't.
2: No.
0: We done none of that this year.
2: No, and I think that's good.
0: Yeah.
2: Because you get a chance to talk and to really enjoy. I think that the DCLI ceremony.
0: You did. I was like, hey, you're like, listen here, huh?
2: Quite normally, I probably, what did you ask me to do something.
0: Something. I don't know what it was.
2: And I was like, nah, no. Nah.
0: What you said was, I just want to be a dad.
2: Right.
0: Like, I want to be there to take the pictures of the kids. I want to, you know. Yeah. And so I was like, yep, I got it. Because I'm being wife mode quite a bit. I'll hold up a bench.
2: Any given Sunday.
0: So much shade. Every given Sunday, actually. And I'm pretty clear about that. And so, yeah, the ceremony, you always have these tasks. And you were like, yeah. And I was like, yeah. And it was nice to just kind of see, like, I know where you are.
2: Yeah.
0: You were helping all the ladies on the stage.
2: Yeah.
0: And, but you did. And that was probably a different experience.
2: It was. It can be done without me. That's so amazing.
0: Well, it's also different because there's a team now. Whereas before, there has not been a team.
2: That is very true.
0: Yeah.
2: That is very true.
0: So I like that. I do. We've got one last quarter left in the year to...
2: Uno.
0: Yeah.
2: Just one.
0: To figure out what that
2: Three
0: looks like.
2: Three more months.
0: Mm-hmm. Yeah, my word was wellness this year.
2: So tell us how you attacked wellness.
0: I will tell you on the other side of the break. 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Tonight, you got Dr. JK and I. We'll be right back.
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0: This is the Morris Code with your host, Dr. Juanita Morris.
1: Hey, welcome back to the code. You got Dr. Shanice. Yep. Okay. I love your smile.
2: Yeah.
1: Is what that is. I liked her too. Did you like her?
2: Yeah,
1: no?
2: That's cool.
1: Did you?
2: Sure. All right.
1: Scott is like, yes.
3: I tried.
1: You done great. That was a shiny.
2: You did a great job.
1: You sure did.
2: Always.
1: I think wellness will be at the forefront the last 3 months of the year. I think that most of this year I've tried to just kind of sustain and be a little more aware. I've worked at losing a little bit of weight.
2: Mm-hmm.
1: And I need to lose a little bit more weight. We're doing our blood draws once a year or so,
2: twice a year
1: mm-hmm. to monitor and see what it is we need to work on. We are clients of Proven Medical LLC, which really works well for us with Dr. Dana Ray.
2: Mm-hmm.
1: And so it has really been about modeling, I think, for me, for my daughter, that you have to take care of yourself and your body and your physical and your mental. And you get to know your grandmother's history, right, on both sides.
2: Right.
1: You get to know your mother's history. And those are some things that are not always passed down, which makes it difficult when healthcare concerns arise for us going forward.
2: Yeah.
1: And so more about awareness. And now it's about trying to understand and manage the transition, right? Like we talk a lot and I think we were talking about this. I don't know if you and I are talking about it or me and Latanya are talking about it, but we were talking a lot about, for me, you hear the narrative about menopause,
2: mm-hmm.
1: but you hear it in such a simplified and diluted way that it's only hot flashes. And the reality is that there is, can be, if not managed, not only hot flashes, but you can also have some cognitive or mental decline, or can have some brain fog, or you can be a little tired, or you can experience all of these other things
2: mm-hmm.
1: that can be attributed to your body transitioning to not bearing children anymore.
2: Yeah.
1: And so the question for me has been, what is that and what does that look like for me? And the reality is that is a lot of where that tummy weight comes from, in addition to diet, in addition to eating, in addition to drinking, whether it's, and you watch it. Like I watch all of the women in wine. Yeah. But that is where we are adding calories and adding weight and adding all of these things to our body. And so it has been more about a wellness
2: mm-hmm.
1: and awareness for me. But the big thing also has been even the farming.
2: Okay.
1: Like yeah. I have been outside more this year than ever probably in history. But understanding where food comes from.
2: Mm-hmm.
1: And oh my God, I got what is it that I just got? I got
2: purple hull pea?
1: No. Well, yes, I have purple hull peas outside mm-hmm. too. But I have a juicer.
2: Oh, yes.
1: And so all of these little tweaks start to add up to a different level of understanding of what wellness looks like for me as a 53-year-old black woman.
2: Yeah. Well, you got the ring too.
1: I do have the aura.
2: You haven't worn the ring yet.
1: Not yet. I'm just overwhelmed. I'm so excited. Yes.
2: Okay.
1: Yes.
2: One thing at a time.
1: Yes.
2: I understand.
1: Yes.
2: I understand completely.
1: Yes.
2: I think I have maybe one more gift from my birthday to open.
1: Was it Father's birthday or Father's Day? It was Father's Day.
2: I think it was my birthday.
1: Yeah. It was Father's Day.
2: Why would I have all

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1: So we've been having conversations about, are we going to convert a room in our house to a workout? Just a couple of equipment.
2: So nobody will volunteer to build my at-home gym.
1: That would be great.
2: That would be amazing.
1: Amazing.
2: We are taking volunteers.
1: Yes. You got to volunteer all the supplies and all the labor.
2: All of it. Everything.
1: Yeah. So I think it is still going to be more about what I'm putting in and still doing the lipid panels to watch numbers and see if they move. And you and I are pretty big on as little medicine as possible.
2: In any
1: area.
2: Prescription drugs. I would like to be able to figure out kind of what the body needs and what it's telling me before, you know, for me, prescription medicines would be the last effort.
1: Sure.
2: Yeah.
1: Yep.
2: So I'm happy with that. I think for me, in terms of this wellness journey, I think that 90-95% of kind of where you want to be is what you intake, what you put in, you know, your body and your mind. So for that aspect. Yep. So just figuring out what that is and how to do it and how to be consistent. For me, the problem isn't, you know, not knowing what to do. The problem is, or the concern is, just being consistent in it.
1: Yeah. I think when you talk about putting in not only food, but also, like you were saying, it's what we're consuming, whether it's on social, whether it's in the news, whether it is people that we are around that may or may not speak life into us, for us, or around us.
2: Yeah.
1: All of those things plays into wellness and plays into the experiences that we get to have.
2: Absolutely.
1: And we were just talking earlier that we are in unprecedented times.
2: Yeah.
1: Like, we really are. And so the awareness of what we're taking in, whether it's commercials, movies, like all of the things, it all plays a part on our wellness and our health and the experience and the journeys that we have in life.
2: You know, we only have one body that we got to take care of until we're not here anymore. So it's upon us to do that. Nobody is responsible for you but you.
1: Yeah. It's scary though, and it's hard. Maybe.
2: Yeah, it is. It's
1: that's a little bit of pressure.
2: If it were easy, we wouldn't have a need for doctors or drugs.
1: Yeah.
2: Yeah. But it is tough. It is hard because there's so much that goes along with it. You know, the emotional toll that trauma in this world take on us. We don't see it. It's not readily noticeable, but something is happening.
1: Yep.
2: Something is always occurring. It's going to take our eye off of what we need to do, where we need to be, and where we're going.
1: I think that the suggestion would be to get clear about where you're headed. Right?
2: Mm-hmm.
1: And the suggestion for me that I always have is that you get to design the life that you want. And it does go back to the beginning of the show. For me, it's who I am, what I do, and what I believe are the most important pieces that have to align.
2: Mm-hmm.
1: Stop doing the things that are not in alignment with who you are. Stop being around the things that are not in alignment with what you do and what you want to become.
2: And people.
1: And people. Yeah. And places.
2: Yeah.
1: Be proactive and set the vision for your life. I think that there are so many things that are buried inside of us that we have the desire to do, but we keep them buried inside of us to avoid all the things, whether it's the fear of failure, the fear of the unknown, the fear. Try the thing. Like, you have one life, and recognize that it will work out for your good.
2: Yeah.
1: We walked away from everything. It's crazy.
2: Yeah.
1: It's crazy to think that when we arrived in 2016 here in Decatur, we had walked away from everything. And we arrived with just us.
2: Just us.
1: We arrived with each other. We arrived with our kids.

0: And we arrived to our support system.
1: Yeah.
0: And so sometimes we have to do the hard thing. Sometimes we have to do the things that we've been called to do that don't make sense to anybody else but you.
1: Right.
0: That's how we start to create the journey and the life that we want. That's where the joy comes from. That's where the peace comes from, right? Like, it is not easy, but man, this life is good.
1: This life is amazing.
0: It is. Yeah. And it keeps showing itself mm-hmm. over and over and over yeah. again. But my life is a business decision for me. Mm-hmm. I get to choose the yeses and I no's. Equally choose the no's.
1: Right.
0: Yeah.
1: Absolutely.
0: Check your circle. See who's close to you. If they're not thriving, I would say put a little distance.
1: Make a smaller circle and get in it.
0: What did you say?
1: Make a smaller circle.
0: And get in it.
1: And leave the other people on the outside of the circle.
0: Yeah. Tighten it.
1: Yeah. Absolutely.
0: It's never too late, mm-mm. right? As long as you're still living and as long as you have a desire, try it. It is never too late. Be honest with yourself, though. And all the people that are around you may or may not be good for you. Listen, we are so glad you joined us. We believe that this is an opportunity to share in a platform that we have been given the privilege to be on each week. 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And if you missed any part of the show with Dr. JK and I, check the website at nowdecatur.com, huh?
1: Yes, babe.
0: You know I love you.
1: I love you.
0: We'll see y'all next week.

0: From the wild world of D.C. politics to America's culture clash, brace yourself for the reality check you've been waiting for. The one and only Mike Gallagher.
1: Well, with 34 days to go, the Democrats have another feather they can put in their proverbial cap. They've got the endorsement of the Iranian Revolutionary Guard Corps. That's right, the IRGC shifted from death to America to vote Democrat in order to punish President Trump. The IRGC is reportedly all on board with advising Americans to stick it to Trump and vote Democrat. Oh, boy. Who are you going to vote for? 34 days away. Who do you like? Who do you like? You see the polls in Minnesota? What is it? Six polls in a row shows Michelle Tafoya in a dead heat with her Democrat opponent. New poll came out yesterday. Paxton's up by three over Tallarico. Who are you going to vote for? 48% for Paxton, 45% for Tallarico. It got released. You wouldn't release the poll if it wasn't good news for one or the other candidate. Paxton doesn't need any more money. And given how Tallarico's campaign is flailing, they're probably in big trouble. Yesterday, Jack Smith got just lambasted. Boy, what a bad guy. The special counsel, the guy that led the charge to raid Melania Trump's underwear drawer at Mar-a-Lago, this nasty, despicable guy. There's so many people who stake their name, their lives, on trying to shut down an entire political movement represented by people like Trump. Did you see what's going on with Delta Airlines? I was riveted by Ed Bastian's decision, evidently, at Delta, not to do business with Elon Musk. Elon Musk has Starlink. And Starlink is, according to everybody who's used it on a United Airlines flight, faster than your home internet. There is, for me, nothing better than to settle in on a long flight and be able to stay online. I'm a lonely, miserable, shallow person. I admit it. But when I'm stuck on an airplane, if I'm in a metal tube for 4 hours, I want something to do. I mean, I can't tell you how many times I've looked at the movie selections, and there's not one single movie that captures my interest. But I can scroll on X. I can get interactive online. I can write email. I check out the world. I can go to townhall.com. I can see what's being written about in real time. I crave connectivity on a flight. Just love it. Just love it. Well, Elon's come along with Starlink, and about every major airline on the planet is embracing it. It's apparently better than your home internet. Now, I'm jealous. I've flown United lately. I took two flights on United, out to L.A., from Florida to L.A. and back again on United. It was a nice service. There wasn't anything wrong with it, but they didn't have Starlink. United apparently doesn't have all of their planes equipped yet with this Starlink technology. But the word is getting around, and there's a leak of Delta Airlines CEO. Delta is going to use Jeff Bezos' Amazon internet service, which isn't even going to be in beta mode until next year. I mean, they're already putting Starlink in planes all over the world, and a ton of airlines are using it. I'm pretty sure American, United, I think Southwest, almost every major American carrier and carriers all over the world are going to be putting Starlink internet on planes. Here's the list. Aer Lingus, British Airways, Lufthansa, Austrian Airlines, Brussels Airlines, Air France, Air New Zealand, Alaska Airlines, American, Dubai, Qatar Airways, SAS, Virgin Atlantic, Southwest. Delta is saying no. Why? Well, reportedly, because Ed Bastian is allegedly so woke and so anti-MAGA and so far left that he won't do business with Elon Musk. According to the Delta CEO, again, this report has not been verified, but it's getting a lot of traction. They chose not to go with Starlink over at Delta because the CEO said, we do not want to be with Elon Musk. Trust me. If you know his reputation, it's all true what they say about him. Oh, really, Ed? What do they say about him? They say I'll tell you what they say about him. He's a real-life Iron Man. The guy's the Thomas Edison of our time. The guy has almost single-handedly transformed the planet. And you don't want to do business with him? Elon responded in a rather terse, perfunctory way last night. He said that Elon's going to lose his job over this. Ed Bastian, rather, is going to lose his job over this. He said that the CEO of Delta, after this report was published, he's going to be out. Well, the shareholders might have a say in that. The shareholders for Delta, I would think, would want Delta to be the best airline it can be. And I've got another trip coming up, I just found out, in a couple of weeks to New York. I booked it on United, hoping I'll get to see Starlink. Incidentally, have you used Starlink? Because I'd like to know if it's as good as they say it is. 800-655-MIKE. Do you agree with me that having Wi-Fi on a flight is incredibly valuable? Do you agree with me that if Ed Bastian is literally hurting his customers because of his petulant little hissy fit, because he doesn't like Elon, well, he ought to be out. And I'm a Delta customer, a good one. I'm Diamond Medallion. I'm almost at the top of the frequent flyer food chain. I liked United a lot too. Now, somebody tells me United's late a lot. I don't know. I don't know if I hear that about American all the time. 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
1: 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I use Starlink at home, TV, and internet. It's better than cable. No slowdowns ever. Oregon. Mike Elon will probably buy all the Delta stock he can, and poof, they'll be looking for a new CEO. I wouldn't mess with Elon. And Ed Bastian, if this report is true. Now, he can deny it, and we'll see if he does. He has an opportunity to deny it, but if it's true, the World Airline Standard Wi-Fi, it's moving to Starlink. Delta's being left behind. And I really hope that somebody who's used Starlink on a United flight, or maybe American or Southwest, will call and tell me the experience, because I want to see if it's true, that it's a better experience than even your Wi-Fi at home. But what a stupid thing for the CEO of Delta to do if it's true. Well, we can't deal with Elon. Oh, really? Reminds me of the lunatics going around defacing Teslas because they didn't like Elon. It's insane what the Democrat Party has been reduced to. And now this news that the IRGC has released a 25-page statement urging Americans to vote for Democrats? How about that? The Democrats are endorsed by the Iranian Revolutionary Guard. Well, that's something they won't be talking about on the evening news. 800-655-MIKE. How could you vote for anybody with a D behind their name? How could you stay home? As Jimmy just posted on X, who follows me there, and I hope you do too. I'm at Mike Gallagher now that I got my name for my handle. Jimmy wrote, the IRGC is endorsing the Democrats, and yet people want to sit out the vote? People need to pick a side. And I'm not talking Republican or Democrat. This is way beyond that now. This is good versus evil. Jimmy, I say that every day. It's good versus evil. One political party supports violence against their opponents. The other does not. Who are you going to vote for in 34 days? Pam's in Corpus Christi, Texas. Hey, Pam, welcome to the Mike Gallagher Show. How are you?
2: I'm good, Mike. How are you this morning?
1: I'm doing great. I'm doing great, and I'm feeling pretty good about our chances in 34 days. How about you?
2: I'm hoping for the best.
1: That's good. That's good. That could be our motto in life. What's your take on the Starlink debate?
2: Well, first of all, Starlink is incredible, and I can't believe that Delta would turn down the opportunity to use Starlink.
1: Where do you use it, Pam?
2: At home, and we live in deep South Texas, and
1: sure,
2: we never had any kind of decent internet until Starlink came along.
1: Wow.
2: And we've got a hunting lease down in Mexico where we use Starlink, and it's so good down there, we can work from down there.
1: Whoa. And you put something on the roof, right? Is there like a little dish or a little box you put on the roof?
2: Yes, it's very simple. you know, anybody can do it themselves. It's really incredible.
1: Is it expensive?
2: No, it's not expensive.
1: Do you remember what? I'm just curious.
2: Well, it's $130 a month for residential.
1: Wow, that's not a bad price for if you've been, especially if you're kind of in a rural area, you don't get much internet connection service. That'd be a great deal.
2: Yes, and that's not all. We didn't have very good phone service with AT&T, and that was the best option we had. So we do Wi-Fi calling over Starlink. And don't have any problem ever.
1: Wow. Well, see, this is what I mean. I mean, look, Pam, Elon Musk is the Edison of our time. And you might not like his personality. You may not like his politics. He was aligned with Trump, then he broke away from Trump. They had a little spat. Now they're back together again. But you still have to do what's right for your customers, your consumers. If you're the CEO of Delta, and the whole world is going to Starlink and a technology that's obviously blowing everybody else out of the water, and you refuse to do business with Starlink because of Elon, because of your obstinance, you got to be kidding me. Speaking of obstinance, did you see Republican senators going after the special counsel Jack Smith yesterday on Capitol Hill? Hoo boy. You know, we've talked about bad John Kennedy from Louisiana and good John Kennedy. Bad John Kennedy is him worrying about Trump naming buildings after himself. Good John Kennedy is ripping Jack Smith apart, this scoundrel who targeted Republicans during his special counsel investigation. Did you miss it? Well, get ready. You won't want to miss a word of this. We've got it all for you coming up.
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1: I want to make sure that we don't miss what could be one of the biggest stories of the year. Have you heard about this launch of America.gov? I just saw an exchange between a Trump-hating CNBC host, Joe Kernan, who's trying to dump all over this new site that they've developed that Trump unveiled this week. For the first time ever, your ability to get a passport, to navigate through Medicare, I mean, it's a game changer. It's one site. And Andrew Ross Sorkin was gushing over what, yes, AI, data centers, the new technology is able to deliver. Sorkin's not a fan of Trump. He made that clear, but he said, look, I got to give him credit for this. And the guy that hates Trump, Joe Kernan, about fell off his chair. We're going to find that. I'm going to play that video for you so you can see this clip and hear it. Because the truth is, finally, the government is going to be accessible to everybody the way you use an app for everything else. You think about the convenience of our life. I mean, I still get blown away by Amazon. And I know Jeff Bezos, Washington, I know. But the truth is, we're living in a time, you want a hammer? Open up your phone and have a hammer delivered maybe within an hour or two to your door. Certainly by the next day. And what Trump believes is that America.gov should give Americans the same convenience and ease and a user-friendly experience that Amazon does, or Uber, or DoorDash, Airbnb. You can rent cars now, apartments, hotel rooms. It's getting better and better. And do you realize how good we've got it right now? And along comes Trump. And here's this guy on CNBC saying, you know what? Credit where credit is due. And apparently the guy behind, I think Airbnb, put this thing together. But ultimately, what an extraordinary accomplishment again for this administration. And yet there are people, there are diabolical people who have no problem trying to shut it all down. This Jack Smith, he's a villainous figure. He was the special counsel, and he went after every Republican he could. It turned out he subpoenaed Molly Hemingway. Molly Hemingway, a friend of the show, Federalist lady, great, great voice in America. And she is ticked because it was revealed that this special counsel, Jack Smith, subpoenaed her records. They were issuing subpoenas for members of Congress phone records. They were going after Republicans left and right, targeting people. And of course, trying to impact the outcome of an election. We joke about the good Senator John Kennedy, the bad Senator John Kennedy. How stupid was it that he's been out of shape, apparently, and he said on one of the Sunday morning shows this weekend, oh, we've got to make it a rule. You can't name a building after yourself if you're still alive. An obvious slap at Trump. That's not what people care about, Senator Kennedy. We know you're funny. We know you're witty. You got great one-liners. Nobody cares about renaming the Kennedy Center. Nobody. Only the people that hate Trump. which is why he does it. But knock it off. And yet when good Senator John Kennedy shows up to work, it's a glorious thing to see. Like yesterday at the Judiciary Committee hearing featuring this nefarious, diabolical, villainous Jack Smith, this guy who relentlessly targeted MAGA and Republicans and conservatives and Trump. Check out this back and forth between Kennedy and Jack Smith yesterday on Capitol Hill.
2: You saw just the records of the Republicans, and you knew that violated the speech and debate clause, didn't you?
3: That is incorrect. We sought to comply
2: with
3: that.
2: Did you take on law?
3: I'm sorry, Senator.
2: Were you in the quad playing frisbee during con law at Harvard Law School?
3: I did take constitutional law, yes. Yeah,
2: well, then you had to know it violated the speech and debate clause. In fact, when you went to Judge Boasberg, you didn't even tell him you were seeking the phone records of members of Congress, did you? Because you knew he wouldn't agree. He would say, hey, counselor, anybody who knows a law book from a J. Crew catalog knows that this violates the Constitution. But you didn't tell him, did you?
1: I mean, that's great stuff. And, you know, he went on to say, you kind of make me want to throw up in my mouth. That's how bad it got. Here's Senator Kennedy.
2: Fairy.
1: Here's Senator Kennedy going on to ask him about the fantastical way Jack Smith went after Republicans and no Democrats.
2: You believe in the tooth fairy?
3: I do not.
2: How about the Easter Bunny?
3: I no longer believe in the Easter Bunny.
2: Yes. Do you think Jimmy Hoffa died of natural causes?
3: I do not.
2: Okay.
1: But. You know, here's Senator Josh Hawley just accusing Jack Smith of simply lying to the House of Representatives in 2025. There's plenty of people who believe that Jack Smith should be charged with perjury. Certainly Senator Josh Hawley is one of them.
4: So 2 full years before this deposition, you were in possession of text messages from 44 members of Congress that you went and subpoenaed. You read them within 30 minutes, the Department of Justice told this committee. They said that within an hour of receiving those text messages, your team was reading them. And yet, not only did you not notify any member of Congress whose text messages you obtained pursuant to your process, you told the House 2 full years later, having read all 44 members' messages, you told them you'd never gotten messages, you'd never requested messages from any member of Congress. That was a lie, Mr. Smith. And you may try your lawyer your way out of it. Well, it wasn't from the member, it was from the archives. You knew exactly what you were being asked, and you deliberately misled them. You're a smart guy. I think that's pretty clear. But you use your ability and the powers of your office to lie to the court, to lie to Congress, to lie to the American people, to lie to the House. It's the worst abuse of prosecutorial power in the history of the United States. And all I have to say is, I'm glad you failed. I don't know what our democracy would be like if you had succeeded in your effort to interfere in the workings of a presidential election. If it were up to me, I'd charge you with perjury. But you should certainly be disbarred. And I can only pray that nothing like this will ever happen again in the United States of America.
1: I mean, that's what we have to hope, that nothing like this ever occurs again. Even Senator Darlene Graham, who is said to be in trouble in her battle to replace her brother in that U.S. Senate seat in South Carolina, she's on the Judiciary Committee, and she had the following to say.
5: Do you know what I think? I think you're just trying to bully my brother and other allies of President Trump. You caused my brother and a lot of other senators a lot of stress, and that makes me sick. You should be ashamed of yourself. It's also a damn shame that you weaponized our legal system to do this.
1: Wow. You know, and there's something, let's face it, He didn't say anything back. She's obviously this, a Southerner. It's almost hard. It's like a nice little lady from the South chastising a man who she sort of implies drove Lindsay, her brother, to his death with what he did to him, stress-wise. Fascinating. And, you know, some people in New York City might roll their eyes at Darlene Graham's questioning. Believe me, there's a lot of South Carolinians who appreciated what she did with Jack Smith yesterday. Senator Ted Cruz got in on the act as well.
6: I want to tell us, did you have a shred of evidence that 20% of the Republicans in the Senate will destroy evidence and intimidate witnesses?
3: We had a strong reason to believe that Donald Trump would destroy evidence.
6: That was not directed at Donald Trump. It was stated disclosing it to members of the Senate.
3: No, it was stated at disclosing it to anyone. And we do not have to wait for someone to be injured, for an investigation to be obstructed. We had strong reason to believe that Donald Trump would obstruct our investigation, given the obstruction alleged in the Florida indictment, given the attempts to intimidate witnesses in the election case, given the threats that were later made to witnesses in the election case. I, as a prosecutor, have
6: Mr. Smith, are you aware of the statute 2 U.S.C. section 6628?
3: Yes, I am.
6: That specifically protects Senate communication records and makes this non-disclosure agreement that you gave Judge Boasberg and that he signed that makes it illegal. Were you aware of it at the time?
3: I do not recall discussing this statute at the time.
6: Did you bring it to the judge's attention?
3: I do not recall this being part of our application.
1: I watched this testimony yesterday. Every time they nailed him to the wall, he didn't recall. He just had a memory lapse every single time. And it wasn't just with Cruz. It was with all of them. Every time they got him dead to rights, rather than admit his corruption, he didn't recall, which in and of itself is corrupt. Now, let me tell you what I'm ticked off about. If he needs to be disbarred, disbar him. If he needs to be prosecuted, prosecute him. And this is what Americans are fed up with. You know, I mean, over and over, we hear such a tough talk from tough folks like Hawley and Cruz and the rest of them. Do something about it. Don't just write a strongly worded letter. Stand up and get something done. But they never do. And that's why so many Americans are weary. And I get it. I promise you I understand it. But you cannot fall victim to that disappointment and not show up in 34 days. Because believe me, the party endorsed by the Iranian Revolutionary Guard isn't any better. They're not going to make it better for you. You think gas prices are bad? Although somebody just told me, got a text a few minutes ago from somebody who said the gas where they live now is down to $3.68 a gallon. I'll scroll back and see if I can find where that was from. But, you know, Strait of Hormuz is open. Oil prices are coming down. The economy is continuing to doing better and better. So maybe we're going to start to turn the corner here a little bit on gas prices. But do you think the Democrats are going to make our economy better? Do you think affordability gets easier with the Democrats? Of course it doesn't. You know that instinctively. So don't take your frustration over this do nothing. And I know they got to send a recommendation to the DOJ, and the DOJ needs to act, and they should. Todd Blanch, are you listening? Do something. Make some change for a change instead of just talking about it. 1-800-655-MIKE, 12 before the hour, 800-655-6453.

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1: Met with my new cardiologist. He was good. I got a great cardiologist. They're throwing everything at me with this plaque blockage I got going on in my LAD. I got Crestor. I got Repatha. I got the Zetia, I got the bear aspirin. I'm ready. I'm taking this plaque on. It's not going to get me. Not now. Not for a while. Maybe someday. I don't know when the Lord's going to call me home, but I'm ready. But look, at least I didn't get the wrong leg amputated. Did you see this story out of Ohio? This poor lady lives in Washington County, Ohio, got cancer in her right leg. She went into the hospital. They were going to amputate her right leg. They cut off her healthy leg. And then, of course, after the mistake, they had to cut off the leg with cancer. Look, she's suing. Give her all the money. They ought to rename the hospital for her. That woman should never have to worry about a financial matter again in her life. Can you imagine that kind of a mistake? How do you make a mistake like that? She went into surgery for a lower right leg amputation due to cancer. The lawsuit says the medical team at the hospital prepped the wrong leg, put the tourniquet on the wrong thigh, and then cut off the wrong leg. Give her all the money. You know, I'm not a big fan of lawsuits. I'm not a litigious guy by nature. Give her all the money. Give her everything. Make her one of the wealthiest people in Washington County, Ohio. I mean, how do you make a mistake like that? Portions of our show sponsored in part by Americans for Prosperity. They don't make mistakes. 39 delegates gathered in Philly in 1787 to sign a document that would change the course of history, the U.S. Constitution. It did more than establish our government. It created a framework for self-government under law, dividing political power, limiting its exercise, protecting the liberty of the American people. We the people reminds us that government doesn't grant our rights. Its authority comes from the people it serves. And this month, our friends over at Americans for Prosperity are asking all of us to take a few minutes to return to the document itself. No matter if it's your first time or 100th, read the preamble, explore the principles behind it, reflect on the role each of us play in preserving our American experiment. The Constitution endures only if we understand the principles it was written to preserve. So join Americans across the country, pledge to read the preamble. 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A wonderful project from Americans for Prosperity. Coming up, don't look now, but Michelle Tafoya might just win in Minnesota. Ken Paxton has a new poll out showing he's going to win in Texas. You're not getting that from the mainstream media, but you'll get it here as the Mike Gallagher Show continues.

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5: The passengers took action. I'm Lisa Lacera, Fox News. After the co-pilot of a Fly Dubai jet bound for Tel Aviv attacked the captain, repeatedly stabbing him, the jet took a dive as people broke down the cockpit door.
6: Authorities trying to figure out not only why this pilot decided to attack the captain of this plane, but also what were the intentions behind it. But obviously a very emotional day for many of the people who were on board that plane, some even saying at one point there, they thought they were going to lose their lives. Crowds, though, tonight showing up to Ben-Gurion Airport to welcome everyone back to Israel, including Prime Minister Benjamin Netanyahu. He met with one passenger, still covered in blood, who was said to be one of the people who bravely rushed into the cockpit to help restore order.
5: Fox's Jeff Paul in Tel Aviv. President Trump says he spoke with Israeli Prime Minister Netanyahu after the incident. He said a plumber was the first one in the cockpit, and he was able to subdue the co-pilot. He said he then knew to pull up the stick leveling the plane because he's a fan of the TV show Air Disasters.
7: This is the craziest thing. And then shortly thereafter, the pilots, you know, were there in case they have emergency pilots on these planes, and the security guys, but they were in the back of the plane. They came up, they took over the plane.
5: Fly Dubai has suspended all flights to Israel while an investigation continues. The Supreme Court has overturned a last-minute stay of the execution of Krista Pike. Pike, now 50, and her boyfriend were convicted of the 1995 stabbing and beating of 19-year-old Colleen Slemmer, their classmate at a job training facility in Knoxville. The case gained national attention at the time because a pentagram was carved into Slemmer's body and other elements of the murder stoked fears of Satan worship during what was known as the Satanic Panic of the 80s and the 90s. 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